0: Cindy Crawford and Randy Gerber. Presley Gerber has died. He was 27 years old. Gerber died Sunday at a rehab facility. According to Los Angeles County Medical Examiner records, a rep for Presley's mother, father, and sister, Kaya Gerber, said the family is asking for privacy during this very difficult and painful time. An autopsy has yet to be completed. Presley was a model himself. He was charged with a DUI in 2019, and in 2020, he got a tattoo on his face that read "Misunderstood." A year later, he appeared to have had it removed. Presley had been open about his struggles with mental health and battles with depression. He even started Mental Health Monday videos on his Instagram. Michelle Polino, Fox News.
1: Thousands of Volkswagen and Audi SUVs are being recalled over a defect that could cause drivers to lose steering control.
2: The National Highway Traffic Safety Administration says a steering rack mounting bolt on potentially 208,000 Volkswagen and Audi SUVs may corrode and break, which could mean a loss of steering capability and the risk of a crash. Vehicles affected by the recall, certain 2018 VW Tiguans, 2018 and 19 Atlases, and 2019 through 21 Audi Q3s. Volkswagen and Audi say they're not aware of any crashes or injuries linked to the defect. That owner notification letters are expected to be mailed out in early November, in which dealers will replace the bolt free of charge.
1: Fox's Jeff Manasso. I'm Lisa Lucera. This is Fox News.
3: Elections are decided by those that show up. Ballots arrive the week of October 5th. Here are suggestions on the propositions from Humboldt County Republicans. Vote no on these propositions. 1. This borrows billions for housing projects. 2. 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Also borrows billions for housing projects. 38. 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Imposes additional costs for community health clinics. Vote yes on these propositions. 39. 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
5: It's time for the KINS opinion poll question for today. We're going into the science lab as today's opinion poll question looks at several discoveries that have been made in the month of September. And over 60% of voters on Friday said yes, they do believe it was a poor decision for the federal government to fire roughly 20 to 25% of food inspectors from the FDA and CDC. Be sure to vote on today's question by going to KINS1063.com.
6: From the newsroom, Mike Sennett with Northern California News, Peter Colleen is at the local desk. Brought to you by KFC. An armed and dangerous man in the Iowa Hill area of Placer County, 44-year-old Derek Spencer, wanted for the murder of a woman. The mineral fire in that same area is complicating the search for the suspect who's considered armed and dangerous. California Teachers Association suing the state, claiming it has withheld $6 billion in education funds. The suit names the state's director of finance and controller, accusing them of underfunding the public school system. In Lake Tahoe, officials offering a $147,000 reward for information leading to the arrest of a serial tree poisoner. Since 2022, 28 pines have been poisoned at a beach in Incline Village. Mike Sennett with Northern California News. Up next, Peter Colleen at the local desk.
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12: From the newsroom, I'm Peter Killeen. What began as an attempted traffic stop for a seatbelt violation and a cracked windshield and ended with a California Highway Patrol deputy firing four shots in the chest of the driver will not result in prosecution of the officer, according to the California Department of Justice. California Attorney General Rob Bonta said in a statement, "We hope that this report helps provide the community and Mr. Nelson's family the closure that they deserve." With news, I'm Peter Killeen.
13: 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Overnight tonight, mostly cloudy, patchy fog, northwest wind around 10 miles per hour, and overnight low temperatures will be in the low to mid 50s. Coming up for tomorrow, more cloudy weather, mostly cloudy with patchy fog. In the morning, northwest wind 5 to 15 miles per hour tomorrow, and high temperatures will be in the low to mid 60s here on the coast. Look for mostly sunny conditions, high 70s and 80s inland valley areas for tomorrow. And that's your weather here on your news and information station, KINS Eureka.
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19: The Fox Business Report. Big wins on Wall Street as key tech names advanced and oil prices and treasury yields slipped. The Nasdaq closing in record territory up 599 points. The Dow advancing 366 points. The S&P 500 rising 114 points. Shares of Intel, Advanced Micro Devices, and ARM Holdings all soaring. Meta stock also rocketing as its personal AI agent, Muse, hit the top spot on Apple's App Store. Paramount now one step closer to buying Warner Brothers. The company has settled with 12 states that sued to block that deal. CarMax slashing 145 white-collar jobs, or about 4% of its corporate staff. That move comes as auto sellers are facing the pain of high prices and rising interest rates. The Dow winners, Nvidia, Merck, and Amazon. The Dow decliner, Chevron, Travelers, and Coca-Cola. That's your Fox Business Report. I'm Angelo Bavaro, invested in you.
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24: I'm John Turrett. California has reached a settlement that clears the way for Paramount Skydance CBS $110 billion merger with Warner Brothers Discovery after a legal challenge from 12 states. It is the tie-up that could reshape Hollywood film production. Paramount shares were up about 7% earlier on Monday. They were down around 1% towards the end of the trading session. Warner Discovery up 11%. Elsewhere, Monday stock in the New York-based professional services company Accenture is gaining about 3% on a new safety partnership with Anthropic, the AI software company home to Claude, the naughty bot who keeps going off and doing things nobody asked him to do. Accenture staff will be embedded like spies into Anthropic to help keep a close eye on AI development. Exciting, isn't it? HP, one of the worst performers on Monday on the S&P 500, down about 4 or 5% after forecasting an industry-wide slump in PC sales next year. On the main markets, oil was back below $100 a barrel on Monday as diplomatic efforts continue to end the Iran war, particularly at the UN General Assembly on the east side of New York. And talking of the UN General Assembly, President Trump addresses it at 9:30 to 10 Eastern Time tomorrow, Tuesday. With business, I'm John Turrett.
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23: And now, Joe Concha sounds off.
28: Colin Kaepernick.
23: More after this. Your health matters. Now, here's Yana Derulis.
29: Vitamin C is the skin's secret superhero. According to a study by Polar Car Advisors published in Nutrients, your skin holds surprisingly high levels of vitamin C, and it puts that vitamin to work, fueling collagen production and fighting off UV damage. The good news, just eating more fruits and veggies may do more for youthful, resilient skin than pricey serums ever could. So stock up on fruits and veggies high in vitamin C, such such as guava, kiwi, citrus fruit, bell peppers, and broccoli, to name a few. While Cornell Medicine says grandparents may be one of the most overlooked resources in today's child mental health crisis, drawing on decades of clinical experience and child development research, Dr. Kenneth Barrish says supportive relationship with grandparents can help children feel heard, build resilience, reduce loneliness, and strengthen emotional well-being. I'm Yana Derulis for the Worldwide News Network.
0: And now, Joe Concha sounds off.
1: Jussie Kaepernick, I'm sorry, it's Colin Kaepernick. I always get Jussie Smollett and Colin Kaepernick mixed up for whatever reason. Oh, that's right, they both make up stuff that never happened. Here is Kaepernick on The View promoting his book and Whoopi Goldberg describing his harrowing childhood.
2: You open this book telling a chilling story. Kids in your neighborhood chased you, called you racist names, and then tied you to a tree. Why did you decide to start this book there?
1: Ooh, I know the answer. For shock value. And oh, by the way, Colin Kaepernick grew up in an upper middle class neighborhood. And oh, by the way, he was a star athlete. And you don't exactly pick on people like that. So if you believe this, you are indeed very, very stupid.
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3: The wildfire report for Monday, September 21st, is pretty low-key. The Lucas Fire, thankfully, is now 100% under containment. This is the fire burning near Lake County and Mendocino County in the Mendocino National Forest. That's 100% under wraps now. Then there are two smaller fires also in the northern half of California. The Floriston Fire, which occurred over the weekend, is now 75% contained. It is 622 acres. That's near the Lake Tahoe area. And then also the Mineral Fire, which is burning to the northeast of Sacramento. That is 18 acres in size. Is currently 0% contained. We'll keep an eye on that blaze. There also was a sentencing for Yolanda Marodi, who pled guilty to second-degree murder charges, stabbing her wife, CAL FIRE Captain Rebecca Mardoni. This is down in the San Diego region of the state. Yolanda is now sentenced to 36 years to life for stabbing her wife with a knife. RIP to CAL FIRE Captain Rebecca Mardoni. The North Coast Unified Air Quality Management District brings you today's wildfire update, and they remind you that prescribed burning can help avoid wildfires.
4: Hi, I'm Warren Eckstein with the Pet Show Tip of the Day. You don't have to be a pet psychic. You don't need a special power to interpret what your dog says. I believe any owner, if sufficiently interested, can come to understand how their dog speaks and exactly what they're saying. Learning how to understand the language of dogs, what I refer to as doggy dialogue, can bring your relationship with your pet to new heights. The noises that a dog makes, they're called vocalizations, do not relay worded messages, of course, but they do give us an insight into your dog's emotions. Fido's barking can indicate that he's alert, fearful, or even protective. The sound of the bark reveals much about what's happening. The so-called normal bark shows alertness, but when the pitch becomes high and shrill, your dog is fearful. A deeper, more resounding bark indicates aggression. As a matter of fact, the deeper the bark and the deeper the growl, the more aggression is being shown. You know, if you watch your dog carefully every day, you can really tell their moods by their body language and the way they vocalize. They know yours. It's about time you knew theirs. I'm Warren Eckstein.
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9: I'm Chad Pergram with the Speaker's Lobby. If Democrats seize control of the House this fall, they're laying the groundwork for a select committee on artificial intelligence. House select committees are usually created by a full House vote and only last for the 2 years of a Congress. Gaining buy-in from members who sit on committees that currently oversee AI policy may prove difficult. Here are some of the committees. The Energy and Commerce Committee, Judiciary, and Science Committees all oversee slices of the AI policy portfolio. Those committee chairs could complain if asked to cede part of their jurisdiction to a special committee. Lawmakers are increasingly alarmed about AI, especially after a former developer at Anthropic expressed concern that AI could potentially kill everyone within a decade. Both the House and Senate have struggled to tackle AI, despite various legislative proposals over the past several years. In fact, Senate Minority Leader Chuck Schumer convened a series of bipartisan AI forums with the goal of crafting legislation in, quote, months. It never happened. With the Speaker's Lobby, Chad Pergram, Fox News.
10: 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I'm Will Rasmussen, fresh off a weekend. 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Well, 9 more days to the end of the regular season of professional rodeo, and the race is on. 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
10: We talk about the Bubble Watch, and if you watch the Cowboy Channel and the Western Sports Network, all eyes are on that position 12 through 18 right in there. And with these big rodeos coming down to the wire the last 10 days of the season, not anything can happen, but there's a lot of money up for grabs, and that 18th person that could get up to number, 13, 14, 15, top 15 in the world at the end of the regular season goes to the National Finals Rodeo. And yes, this time of year, people rent jets to get them from Mandan, North Dakota to Pendleton, Oregon, which happened over the weekend. And we watch that. Is that losing money? Yes. But the carrot dangling in front of them is the $20 million you can compete for at the National Finals Rodeo and the prestige of the big Vegas rodeo. So the Bubble Watch is on. And it normally, and we'll go over this at the roadshow after October 1st, but it's usually only a couple $100 separating 15 from 16. That's fourth place at a small town rodeo. So the race is on, the anticipation is high, and the drama continues to build as we near the end of September. On the Rodeo Roadshow, I'm Will Rasmussen on the Western Ag Network.

7 Pest Solutions. It's that time of year again. Kids are headed back to school. Summer is winding down. Before we know it, the wet and cold weather will be here. And we are not the only ones getting ready for winter. Pests are looking for somewhere dry and warm with food and water nearby. Sometimes that means your home. 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
2: Humanoid robots stealing the show at Automate, North America's largest display of robotics and automation. Hundreds of robots that look like people are scooping and serving popcorn, brewing coffee, dancing, and doing martial arts. But the uses are also more practical. Companies are using robots to sort and move packages in warehouses and manufacture products. NVIDIA's head of robotics says artificial intelligence is changing what robots are capable of.
3: They can have spatial understanding, temporal understanding, space and time, and then decide their actions.
2: Responding to concerns that robots will replace humans, Robot.com's chief business officer says those fears are unfounded.
4: The reality is that we're taking robots and applying them to things that are repetitive and less interesting and allowing humans to do more value add functions.
2: Those repetitive jobs are often the hardest for companies to fill. 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
8: Fox News, I'm Tom Graham. 12 states and Hollywood writers challenging Paramount's buyout of Warner Brothers Discovery have agreed to settle their lawsuit against the mega merger. California Attorney General Rob Bonta is in Los Angeles.
9: With today's settlement, Paramount is required to move production back to the United States by spending, as a floor, at least $300 million more each year.
8: The court still needs to approve the settlement. Anti-ICE protests erupting in Austin, Texas, after a Venezuelan DoorDash worker, Wilbur Garces Perez, was shot and injured by an ICE agent during a traffic stop.
10: About 100 people showed up. Local reporters on the ground say rocks and water bottles were even thrown at law enforcement officers. Protesters, they blocked the streets, and officers eventually had to use tear gas to break up the crowd.
8: Fox's Brooke Taylor, America. Is listening to Fox News.
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14: The school year is off to a terrific start, and Deacon Dance has been reminding the student body and our staff that God asks us to be good and beautiful, to be authentic and true. This is St. Bernard's Principal Paul Shanahan. Mother Bernard and the Sisters of St. Joseph set the standard for the school in 1912. 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I challenge each of us to choose to make a difference for others in small and big ways, to be of service, to bring joy, to be one family.
1: It's time to take another look at the weather on the North Coast for today. More cloudy skies and areas of patchy fog will be sticking around the North Coast going into the start of this evening, and more 10 to 15 mile per hour winds will be coming in out of the northwest. Lows for tonight are going to be from 47 to 57 degrees, and cloudy skies and patchy fog will be continuing into Tuesday morning. That is another look at the weather for Monday, the 21st of September. It's time now for the Dogs on Death Row report from the Humboldt County Animal Shelter, brought to you courtesy of Compass Community Credit Union. Now let's check in with J.C. Spees and find out about some of the animals that are up for adoption this week.
15: Hi, everyone. This is J.C. with Humboldt County Animal Shelter. I'm here to introduce you to a few of our wonderful adoptable animals. First up, we have Dean. Dean is a 3-year-old male Dogo Argentino. He is a big boy, but he is super friendly. He loves to lean in for pets from his volunteer friends. He gets along with other dogs, and he loves running around the play yard, tossing his toys in the air, or rolling on his back and playing with toys in between his hands. Oreo is a 2-year-old male shepherd mix. He is super playful and friendly. He also loves to lean in for pets. He is a rock star when it comes to riding in the car, and he's gone on many hikes with his volunteer friends. He's gone to the snow. He's gone on walks all around Humboldt County, and he has even the potential to do well in the home with a cat. And then finally, we have Graham. He's also a young male shepherd mix. He has many dog friends. He's even been kenneled with other dogs, and he would almost certainly enjoy a new friend in his forever home. Graham knows sit, and he walks really well on leash and is a volunteer favorite. We also have cats, kittens, and a rabbit available for adoption at Humboldt County Animal Shelter, where you can meet new friends and hopefully take one home.
1: To adopt a shelter animal or to find out if a lost pet is at the shelter, call the folks at the Humboldt County Animal Shelter at 707-840-9132.
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21: 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David Sachs, who's running this thing for the President of the United States, says there's no reason to believe Beijing would follow America into a AI pause. And that's the dilemma. America can't afford to lose the AI race. We agree on that. But we also can't afford to race so fast that we lose control of what we're building, because the upside is extraordinary. I get it. AI could transform our economy, and by the way, it is, and create prosperity that we can't yet imagine. Could also become one of the greatest tools humanity has ever created. Maybe it's doing that. But when people building some of the world's most powerful AI systems are warning they can't guarantee that we will remain in control, My eyebrows get raised.
20: For more commentary like this, go to foxnewspodcast.com.
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22: At a recent hearing, a House Affairs subcommittee discussed the terrorism threat landscape following the 25-year mark of the September 11th attacks. The committee heard from retired Lieutenant Colonel Joel Borkert, who's the deputy coordinator of the State Department's Bureau of Counterterrorism. He testified that we did get some things right in the wake of 9/11.
23: We took away the sanctuary Al-Qaeda used to plan those attacks, and we destroyed the ISIS caliphate and killed al-Baghdadi, al-Zahari, and bin Laden.
22: However, he added that the landscape has changed.
23: Today, small cells or even individuals can achieve effects that once required large organizations.
22: And the terrorists have adapted.
23: Exploiting AI, drones, digital assets, chat rooms, and the dark web to radicalize, recruit, finance, and inspire across borders.
22: Borkert said the focus has to be on keeping the homeland safe first. Kevin Ritzky, Fox News.
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27: Our America today is so big and successful that it's hard to imagine there was ever a time, a chance, that it would not work. But in 1787, when our Constitutional Congress met to set up our new government, the prospect for an American success was very slim. Too much debt from the war, no real federal authority, weak laws, quarrels between the states. Our so-called union was a mess. It was so bad that George Washington remarked, "Something must be done or the fabric will fall, for it's certainly tottering." But with much effort and prayer by so many, our nation did succeed, did survive. But it's still tottering today. Pray for our America. I'm Jerry Stewart, and that was One Moment in America.
21: Didn't say this.
1: Road construction work continues throughout the year, weather permitting and sometimes weather related. Humboldt County Public Works reminds you to be cautious while driving in construction zones or where there's roadside maintenance. Between the hours of 7 a.m. to 6 p.m., tree work will be occurring along Highway 101 between Fields Landing and Tompkins Hill Road. Southbound lane and shoulder closures will be in effect, as well as full ramp closures at Tompkins Hill Road and Fields Landing. And there's going to be road work occurring along West Wabash in Eureka between Broadway and Coster Street. There will be a full closure of that stretch of Wabash, so drivers are going to need to use alternate routes during this time. An overnight traffic signal work will be continuing on South Broadway between Bayshore Mall and Herrick Avenue, Sundays through Thursdays from 8 p.m. through 6 a.m. Humboldt County Public Works shares that many road workers are injured.

0: Also on this date, in 1937, author J.R.R. Tolkien tells the tale of Bilbo Baggins, a wizard named Gandalf, and the dragon Smaug, as the classic fantasy novel The Hobbit is published in London. If it's your birthday today, you share it with one of the masters of horror, author Stephen King, born in 1947. I'm Tushar Saxena, and that's your Fox Daily Snapshot.
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3: The View co-host Sunny Hostin sparked a patriotic firestorm after saying she feels unsafe when she sees American flags displayed throughout some neighborhoods. Hostin went on to compare the hats adorned with the American flag to a KKK hood. Now, critics quickly blasted Hostin on social media. Senator Tommy Tuberville from Alabama shared a clip of the comments and wrote, "Mental illness." Now, Hostin graduated from the University of Notre Dame, has a law degree. She's married to a renowned surgeon and owns multiple homes in New York City as well as Martha's Vineyard. She has a television contract by some estimates worth $2 to $3 million. It ought to be noted that Ms. Hostin has achieved great success in no small part because of the American flag and those who shed their blood so she might be free.
5: SHN consulting engineers and geologists of Eureka bring you this earthquake information report. Previous week's earthquake information was compiled from the Berkeley Seismographic Center and the USGS and is brought to you by SHN. Last week, only one earthquake was recorded offshore in southern Oregon, but 10 were recorded off the southern Humboldt coast, with the largest one being a magnitude 3.5 that was offshore of Petrolia. Heading inland, a 2.6 occurred 4 miles east of Hinesville, and a magnitude 2.2 was recorded northwest of Alder Springs. 2 magnitude 2.7 earthquakes were recorded, one was northeast of Red Bluff and the other just to the east of Santa Rosa. Small earthquakes also were recorded near Redway, Ukiah, Willits, and Cloverdale, and the largest earthquake last week across the world was a 6.7 that occurred in the Bering Sea near Nikolsky, Alaska. Finally, out of the 201 earthquakes in the Geyser geothermal area last week, the largest one was a magnitude 2.1. SHN is proud to bring you this earthquake information.
6: With a Bloomberg Small Business Report, I'm John Tucker. At Copper Club in downtown Chicago, the burger got taller as the patty got smaller. Owner Art Mendoza says to cut costs, the restaurant trimmed the patty to 7 1/4 ounces from 8. It then piled on fried onion strings and shredded lettuce to jazz the burger up. Restaurants, contending with surging beef prices, are re-engineering their menus, experimenting with smaller portions and less expensive cuts of meat. More than 80% of operators say their food costs are up, with labor and insurance costs also adding to the pressure. This according to a survey by the National Restaurant Association. after shrinking the patio.

0: by around 9%. Mendoza initially kept the burger at $20. He recently hiked the price by a dollar as beef costs continue to climb. The industry has struggled to maintain customer visits since recovering from the pandemic. Another poll shows one-third of operators say their business wasn't profitable in the first half of the year. And that's the Bloomberg Small Business Report.
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11: This is the Bloomberg Black Business Beat. A lot of pro athletes are pushing for the ability to have equity in teams they're playing for. Prominent NBA players like Jaylen Brown of the Philadelphia 76ers argue that the value they bring to their team is what's helping push team valuations as high as they're going, making owners richer but leaving the players responsible for those riches out. Bloomberg News senior business and sports reporter Randall Williams says the argument in support of giving players stakes in teams makes sense.
12: You know, the Warriors are probably valued at around $13 billion right now, so 10% of that is $1.3 billion. 1% of that is $130 million. There's no player in the NBA that is making $130 million from a salary in a single season.
11: There's a growing number of NBA players, particularly players of color, who think it's right to adjust the rules to allow certain superstar players to benefit when they help a team's valuation reach astronomical levels. I'm Bloomberg's Justin Milliner on the Black Business Beat.
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16: It's time to take another look at the weather on the North Coast for today. More cloudy skies and areas of patchy fog will be sticking around the North Coast going into the start of this evening, and more 10 to 15 mile per hour winds will be coming in out of the northwest. Lows for tonight are going to be from 47 to 57 degrees, and cloudy skies and patchy fog will be continuing into Tuesday morning. That is another look at the weather for Monday, the 21st of September.
18: The giant Paramount Skydance reaching a settlement with California and 11 other states that sued to block its planned $110 billion acquisition of rival Warner Brothers Discovery. As part of that settlement, Paramount has agreed to release 30 movies in theaters for each of the next 2 years, spend an extra $17.5 million on filming here in the U.S., and set up independent editorial boards at CBS and CNN. That sent shares of Warner Brothers up 11% today, but it was a rally in AI stocks and in Meta platforms thanks to the popularity of its new Muse AI agent that sent stocks soaring and the Nasdaq to a new record high. The Dow up 366 points, the Nasdaq up 600, and the S&P up 114. Oil closing lower around 96 a barrel on hopes for more talks to end the war. And the New York Yankees nearing a deal to sell a stake in the franchise to a private equity firm, which makes the Yankees valued at over $12 billion. Tom Busby, Bloomberg Radio.
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20: Hello, you are listening to Community Comment. My name is Father Sofroni. I'm a monk of Holy Transfiguration Monastery in Redwood Valley, California. We are members of the Ukrainian Greek Catholic Church in America, which is one of 24 independent or self-governing churches that make up the Catholic Communion, and who live in full communion with the Bishop of Rome as the first bishop among equals, while also fully retaining the traditions, the liturgy, the spirituality, the theology of our own particular Eastern Church. As a monastic community, we seek to live according to the gospel of our Lord Jesus in order that we might become like him. This becoming like Christ is the heart of our monastic life, and it's the reason why the monk leaves all else and consecrates his life totally to God in the monastery. It's surely also the goal of the Christian life itself. Scripture reveals that God made humanity in his own image, that we might become his likeness and thus live with him forever. Now, we've lost that likeness due to our disobedience and sin, yet we seek to recover it through following Jesus Christ, the Savior, through striving to live his gospel and to practice his commandments. As monks, we also desire to live according to the traditions of early and Eastern monasticism. So ours is a life in which we voluntarily withdraw from the normal cares of human life, that we might find and live the fullness of the life of salvation which the gospel gives to us in the heart of the church. So we live a life of communal prayer and personal prayer, work, spiritual study, Christian brotherhood, all here at the monastery. We have no apostolate, so to speak, outside the monastery. That is, we have no forward-facing community outreach. But without doubt, one of our most important services, if you will, is our hospitality. We welcome guests at the monastery that they might share in the blessings of our life of prayer and Christian brotherhood, and then might bring those blessings of this place back into their own lives. And so if you're listening and would so desire, know that you would be welcome to make a retreat for a few days or simply to make a prayerful visit to the monastery. We do have a guest house in which we welcome guests for retreat. And if you are Catholic or Orthodox, know that we celebrate Divine Liturgy every Sunday at 10 a.m. and that you would be most welcome. My name is Father Sofroni. I'm a monk of Holy Transfiguration Monastery in Redwood Valley, California. You are listening to Community Comment. God be with you, and glory to Jesus Christ.
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0: 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It is the Mark Levin Show. Ben Ferguson filling in for the great one. He is off today because of Yom Kippur, the holiday. He will be back with you tomorrow. I do want to get some of your phone calls in here. I did post up, as I mentioned earlier, that Mike Johnson audio from earlier that I played for you guys on X. You can follow me there at Ben Ferguson Show. Also got up on Instagram as well at Ben Ferguson Podcast. And don't forget, I do a podcast every day. It's called the Ben Ferguson Podcast. 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All right, let me get to your phone calls. 877-381-3811. 877-381-3811. 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Ben Ferguson with you. Hi.
1: Hey, Ben. Good evening. A couple things that you said earlier in earlier segments that I wanted to touch on, but what I suspect, and I'm not a Democrat, when I was able to cast my first vote, Ronald Reagan was running for president, so I went for Reagan. But I'm no longer a Republican, because Republicans aren't the answer to the Democrats. We've got a few of them that don't need to be mentioned, because they, what they call them, rhinos. But things that people need to really pay attention to, and if you're smart, it scares you. You were talking about Orban a little bit ago, where people that were in support of him or in his cabinet when he was the leader of Hungary are now being targeted and so on and so forth. But
0: yeah, they are.
1: My father's Democrat.
0: By the way, Dan, do me a favor. Hold on. I got to take a hard break. All right. We'll come back. We got a lot more to talk about. It is the Mark Levin Show. Ben Ferguson with you. 877-381-3811. 877-381-3811. We'll be right back.
2: For nearly 3,000 years, Homer's epic poem, The Iliad, has shaped the literary and moral imagination of the West. 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Study the West. 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
3: From the newsroom, I'm Peter Killeen. What began as an attempted traffic stop for a seatbelt violation and a cracked windshield and ended with a California Highway Patrol deputy firing four shots in the chest of the driver will not result in prosecution of the officer, according to the California Department of Justice. California Attorney General Rob Bonta has said in a statement, "We hope that this report helps provide the community and Mr. Nelson's family the closure that they deserve." With news, I'm Peter Killeen.
4: Fox News, I'm Tom Rigotti. Protest in Austin, Texas after Venezuelan national Wilbur Rafael Garces Perez was shot by an ICE agent during a traffic stop over the weekend. Perez family attorney Kate Licken Goldfinch claims he entered the country legally.
5: He changed his address with the immigration court, and a notice of hearing was sent to his old address. He didn't know he had a hearing. He didn't go, and so he got a deportation order in absentia.
4: But the Department of Homeland Security says Perez was in the country illegally and had a final order of removal. President Trump once again claims Iran has been severely weakened.
6: They're not going to have a nuclear weapon, let me just put it that way. And they're not doing well. They're not doing well. In fact, I have meetings on it today. They're doing very poorly.
4: Both President Trump and Iran's president are set to address the UN at its General Assembly this week. 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
8: Here's a look at your weather on the North Coast for this evening. It's looking like we can expect a little bit of fog to roll in through the wee hours of the morning. Otherwise, mostly cloudy conditions through the night. Temperatures are going to be in the low 50s with a bit of a breeze from the north-northwest at about 6 miles per hour through the evening. We can expect mostly cloudy conditions for the morning. Temperatures are going to be in the low 60s with a bit of a breeze from the north-northwest at about 5 to 10 miles per hour through the afternoon. Thankfully, looking like we've got some fairly mild conditions lined up for us. And that's a look at your weather here on the North Coast.
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1: Whether it's other drivers, pedestrians, or road workers in construction areas, distracted drivers can kill. It may not be intentional, but does that matter? This is Rachel Capistrano from Humboldt County Public Works. We're the road guys and gals. We have the goal of having zero deaths on our roads. Distracted driving, texting, answering the phone, viewing email, and anything that takes your eyes off the road is distracted driving. 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
3: The school year is off to a terrific start, and Deacon Dance has been reminding the student body and our staff that God asks us to be good and beautiful, to be authentic and true. This is St. Bernard's Principal Paul Shanahan. Mother Bernard and the Sisters of St. Joseph set the standard for the school in 1912. 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
2: Fox News. I'm Deborah Valentine. President Trump meeting with New York City Mayor Zohran Mamdani at Gracie Mansion today. President Trump says the mayor is asking for some federal help to spend billions of dollars in new housing.
3: I would say that was a very federal-oriented job. You're going to need a lot of federal approvals and probably some federal money to do it, but it's always been a great location.
2: The meeting comes ahead of the president's speech and meeting with world leaders at the United Nations General Assembly. Vermont Senator Bernie Sanders delivering an address at Riverside Church in New York City. He warns of the growth of inequality.
4: Never before in human history have so few people held so much wealth and so much power.
2: Vermont Senator Sanders' appearance ahead of the midterms and his attendance at the UN General Assembly in New York. 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
5: Here's a look at your weather on the North Coast for this evening. It's looking like we can expect a little bit of fog to roll in through the wee hours of the morning. Otherwise, mostly cloudy conditions through the night. Temperatures are going to be in the low 50s with a bit of a breeze from the north-northwest at about 6 miles per hour through the evening. We can expect mostly cloudy conditions for the morning. Temperatures are going to be in the low 60s with a bit of a breeze from the north-northwest at about 5 to 10 miles per hour through the afternoon. Thankfully, looking like we've got some fairly mild conditions lined up for us. And that's a look at your weather here on the North Coast.
6: Elections are decided by those that show up. Ballots arrive the week of October 5th. Here are suggestions on the propositions from Humboldt County Republicans. Vote no on these propositions. 1. 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
20: 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Glad to be with you and always glad to take your calls. I want to start with a naysayer. This is the way to start any segment on this show. Hank, welcome to the program. Thanks for listening on KIDO in Idaho. What do you and I disagree about that makes you a naysayer?
21: Okay, I'm going to take the side of Joy. But I can do a better. I think I can do a better job of it. For one thing, according to the Sullivan versus the New York Times decision, 1964. You have to prove both in cases of liable, actual malicious intent.
20: This isn't liable, though. Hold on, Hank. I know you want to sound like you know the law real well, and Sullivan v. NYT is a well-known case. It effectively says to prove liable, you have to show actual malice. What does that have to do with whether or not you are invited or not invited to the White House?
21: Well, because in a sense, by banning them is censorship.
20: No, hold on, Hank.
21: Right.
20: If you say you cannot come to the White House, can that reporter still cover what the president does and says?
21: Yes.
20: Okay, now, does the First Amendment do anything more than instruct the government if somebody wants to publish something, whether it's published on a piece of paper, on the internet, on television, or on radio, the government is not allowed to interfere? Is anything Trump is doing by saying you're not invited to the White House anymore, does that keep them from publishing their reports?
21: Well, it doesn't keep them from publishing their report, agreed. But it does. But they have, you know, they have to prove a certain amount of malice. The president is a public.
20: Who has? Hold on.
21: Right.
20: You're trying to mix up libel law with an invitation to the White House. Who has to prove what? Are you saying the reporter has to prove malice on the part of the president, or the president has to prove malice on behalf of the reporter? None of that is true. Hank, you're trying to suggest that Donald Trump and whether he invites people to his White House or not is a matter of libel law. I'm not sure how you see it as part of libel law.
21: Well, the president has a duty to inform the whole entire country.
20: And you know what, Hank? He could inform the whole country through Truth Social posts. He could put things on television. He can stream things on the internet. He's got 1,000 different ways to inform the public, and he fulfills that responsibility. Now, does any one reporter or network have a right to have an office or a presence or an invitation to the White House?
21: No, I have to.
20: Then Trump has done nothing wrong by disinviting them, hasn't he?
21: Yeah, but again, what I'm trying to point out is I think that basically they're going to expand the libel and mix the two subjects up with Justice Roberts.
20: I don't think so. I think it may get to the Supreme Court, but I don't think it has anything to do with the libel. Let's go to Michael. Hey, Michael, welcome to the Lars Larson Show. What's on your mind?
22: Hi, Mr. Larson. I'm a veteran, and I just got VA stuff to talk about.
20: Thank you for your service. What's on your mind?
22: I did 20 years and 11 days honorable service rendered, and I've been with the VA since 95, and it's been a You have to jump through hoops. I learned that you have to jump through a lot of hoops sometimes. And what you have to do is just be patient and realize.
20: Hold on. Why should you be?
22: With.
20: Michael, you served our country. You served our country. Do we owe it to you what we promised we'd do for you in service from the VA? Do we owe that to you?
22: Well, I would say so for the most of the
20: Then why should you have to wait? Why should you have to wait?
22: Well,
20: if you walk in and say, I'm a veteran, here's my DD-214, I'd like to get medical service from the VA, my country promised it, why would you then tell a veteran, oh, but be patient, they may not get to you very quickly? Why shouldn't we be providing first-class service to every veteran in America? There aren't that many of them.
22: Oh, I agree. I agree. I had two heart surgeries canceled and had to wait for a third one. So I understand. Yeah, I understand. And I think a lot of the problem is nowadays you have a lot of people with colored hair working in the VA. You got a lot of
20: and by colored hair you mean purple or green or whatever, right?
22: Yeah, yeah. A lot of fellas with painted nails and skirts and a lot of heavy accents, and it just makes things a lot different. Just a lot of respect for veterans.
20: That's what it sounds like. Hey, thank you very much for your service to America, Michael. Let's go to Shane. Hey, Shane, what's on your mind, sir?
0: Hey, good afternoon, Lars. I was just thinking about the First Amendment debacle and what's being said. Didn't California and Gavin Newsom pass the Nick Shirley Act? Isn't that a true violation of the First Amendment?
20: I would believe that it is, because there is the government trying to say, because of what you're going to do, because you're going to gather information and give it to the public, we're going to stop you from doing that. That truly is a violation of the First Amendment. But simply saying
0: Absolutely.
20: You're not invited to the White House, do you know, Nick, or Shane, I got to tell you, the vast majority of people who write stories on a daily basis about what's going on at the White House, number one, have never set foot in the White House, have they?
0: Correct.
20: Okay, and some of them never will. I mean, I've been in the White House a few times to do my radio show, to meet with a couple of presidents, you know, to do that sort of thing, and I considered it a privilege. But it wasn't something you get automatically just because you're in the business. That's the way these people are behaving.
0: And I think that's the problem with most of the things in this country today, is everybody feels privileged to things that they know nothing about and are ignorant to, in my opinion. So
20: I think you're right. And it's sad because, you know, Nick, I used to have people say, well, you can get that information. You're a reporter. I said, do you understand? I have no greater ability to get information than any other American does. And there are reporters who are very persuasive. And I mean persuasive in the right way. I mean, if you walk up to a cop and you start acting like an arrogant, entitled jerk as a reporter, he's not going to care if you're on TV or radio. He's going to say, he or she is going to say, get out of my face. On the other hand, if you stand up, in fact, can I tell you, Shane, one time we had to go get pictures of, there was a lot of rain and there were some mudslides in the area that I was covering. And I went up this road because we wanted to see, there was an apartment building that was threatening to slide down across the roadway and off a cliff. I'm not kidding. And so I walked up to the officer who was standing there at the road. I said, can we go up here? And he goes, no, I've been told to keep everybody from going up this road. And I knew the area reasonably well. I said, see these stairs right here that also go up the hill? Can I go up those stairs? He goes, yeah, go ahead. I said, you know where they go, right? He goes, yeah, they go to the road up above. And I said, you know what we're trying to get pictures of? And he goes, oh, yeah, I know. And I said, we can go up there. He goes, yeah. So we went up, my photographer and I carried the sticks. He carried the camera. We go up. We get the pictures we need. We come back, and there's a young lady I happen to know. I didn't know her very well. But she was on her face on the pavement with her hands behind her in handcuffs. And she worked for a TV station. And you know why she was on her face? Because she marched up to that cop. And she said, I am going up that road. And he said, no, you're not. And she ended up getting a ride in a police car. That's what happens depending on how persuasive you are and how persuasive you're not. Thanks so much. I appreciate the call. You got

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8: Hey, welcome back to the program. It's a pleasure to be with you, and I'm looking forward to talking to our friend Hans von Spakowski, who is a senior legal fellow at Advancing American Freedom and a former Federal Elections Commission commissioner and a former U.S. Department of Justice attorney. And the reason for that is that Friday, late in the day, but we caught it on the show. On Friday, we told you that President Trump had given the bum's rush to MS Now, to Politico, and to CNN, the Chicken Noodle News Network, and said, you folks are no longer welcome at the White House. So the White House shut out those three, and now the major networks have retaliated against that. So I thought we'd check in with our favorite lawyer go-to guy, and that's Hans. Hans, welcome to the program.
9: Lars, thanks for having me back.
8: Let's start with something very simple. Does the White House have the legal authority to revoke the invitation that's required to come to the White House?
9: Well, that's a bit murky, and it depends on the circumstances. And for example, you have to have what's called a hard pass to be a journalist to get into the White House.

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3: News. I'm Sue Gossman. President Trump set to speak tomorrow before the United Nations General Assembly. Fox's Lucas Tomlinson.
4: He's going to be addressing nearly 130 world leaders and millions around the world, with the goal, among many, is to end the Iran war. Ending that war is a goal that so far has proved elusive.
3: The president will also meet with Middle Eastern allies. Vermont Senator Bernie Sanders delivering an address at Riverside Church in New York City ahead of the president's speech at the UN, where he warned of growing wealth inequality.
5: Never before in human history have so few people held so much wealth and so much power.
3: A recent Fox News poll found 63% of people believe the Trump administration has made the economy worse. 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
6: Here's a look at your weather on the North Coast for this evening. It's looking like we can expect a little bit of fog to roll in through the wee hours of the morning. Otherwise, mostly cloudy conditions through the night. Temperatures are going to be in the low 50s with a bit of a breeze from the north-northwest at about 6 miles per hour through the evening. We can expect mostly cloudy conditions for the morning. Temperatures are going to be in the low 60s with a bit of a breeze from the north-northwest at about 5 to 10 miles per hour through the afternoon. Thankfully, looking like we've got some fairly mild conditions lined up for us. And that's a look at your weather here on the North Coast.
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10: Hey, welcome back to the Lars Larson Show. A watchdog group says that billions of dollars in insurer spending may not be for medical care at all. Is your premium paying for care or for corporate overhead? Mark Mara joins us now, Executive Director of the Insurance Watchdog Coalition. Mr. Merritt, welcome to the program.
11: Thanks for having me, Lars.
10: Can we be confident that when the insurance companies collect premiums from all of us or from our employers, one or the other, or a combination of the two, that the money is split the way you'd normally expect it to be split? The majority of it goes to pay for claims, some of it goes for administrative overhead, and a little bit goes for profit of the insurance company. But is that the way it's actually working out?
11: No, not exactly. Each large insurance company is supposed to pay about 85 cents on every dollar on health care. And they say they do that. They say they even spend more than that, about 90 cents for every dollar. The reality is, when you look at how Medicare Advantage, for instance, really works, which is a $500 billion program where all their seniors get health care, the numbers are far lower. There is spending on all kinds of overhead, waste, even things like dog food, golf course fees, and things like that. So there are a lot of things that are being paid for that have nothing to do with health care that health insurers are using to bait people into certain health care programs without actually increasing their health benefits.
10: Well, does any of that get audited, or is there anybody there other than a group like your Insurance Watchdog Coalition that's there to call out these excesses that are going on?
11: No, that's why we're here. And it's very complicated and very

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3: Fox News. I'm Deborah Valentine. President Trump Tuesday speaking at the UN General Assembly in New York and meeting with world leaders.
4: He's going to be addressing nearly 130 world leaders and millions around the world with the goal, among many, is to end the Iran war. Ending that war is a goal that so far has proved elusive.
3: Fox's Lucas Tomlinson reporting from New York. In a recent Fox News poll, 51% of registered voters say they'd vote for the Democratic candidate in their district as President Trump urges voters to pretend he's on the ballot. Texas Senator Ted Cruz tells Fox's Hannity conservatives need to unify in November.
5: The challenge for us is that we need to get conservatives, we need to get libertarians, we need to get moderates, we need to get just ordinary common sense thinking people to show up.
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6: Here's a look at your weather on the North Coast for this evening. It's looking like we can expect a little bit of fog to roll in through the wee hours of the morning. Otherwise, mostly cloudy conditions through the night. Temperatures are going to be in the low 50s with a bit of a breeze from the north-northwest at about 6 miles per hour through the evening. We can expect mostly cloudy conditions for the morning. Temperatures are going to be in the low 60s with a bit of a breeze from the north-northwest at about 5 to 10 miles per hour through the afternoon. Thankfully, looking like we've got some fairly mild conditions lined up for us. And that's a look at your weather here on the North Coast.
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8: Hey, welcome back to the program. 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Gene writes in, Lars, our member of Congress, Maxine Dexter, who I believe is a VA physician before being elected to Congress, seems to be more concerned about illegal alien rights and care and what they get than the veterans who she treated prior to being elected to Congress. Well, that's the Democrat double standard. If you didn't have double standards, you'd have no standards at all. And by the way, I'm hearing a lot about the VA after my interview with the union rep who wants to protect those VA jobs. Beth writes in, Lars, I work at a doctor's office where we see VA patients. The referral process is very difficult to work with. It can take over a month to get a new referral. It's very time consuming and very difficult. Our vets deserve better. And I couldn't agree with you more. Glad to get to your phone calls and your emails. Let's start with a naysayer, and that's Justin. Hey, Justin, welcome to the program on our flagship station, KXL. What do you and I disagree about that makes you a naysayer?
9: You know, Lars, I've had a good experience at the VA. I got out in 2013. I've always had access to a primary care physician within a matter of weeks. I recently went to get a physical therapy for a surgery from an injury I had over the summer. And they looked at the schedule and they said, because you're X amount of days away from being seen, we'll give you community care. And then it took about a week, and I got approved to go to three different physical therapists here in the town that I can walk to.
8: Okay, you know, and that's so good. I'm glad you had a good experience. Do you think your experience is emblematic of the majority of vets?
9: I do not. But I feel compelled to speak in their defense because they have treated me very well.
8: Okay, can I ask you a couple of details? I'm not going to get into the personal side of your surgery.
9: You and I talked years ago about Chris Dorner, so we've spoken before. Go ahead.
8: Okay, and that's fine. All I'd ask you is, was your problem relatively minor?
9: Let's see. I broke my collarbone.
8: Ouch.
9: And I went in, yeah, it was

0: With so much changing so quickly now, you need to know. KINS 106.3 is your local news station. 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
1: Fox News, I'm Sue Guzman. President Trump set to speak Tuesday before the United Nations General Assembly. Fox's Lucas Tomlinson.
2: He's going to be addressing nearly 130 world leaders and millions around the world with the goal, among many, is to end the Iran war. Ending that war is a goal that so far has proved elusive.
1: The president will also meet with Middle Eastern allies. Vermont Senator Bernie Sanders delivering an address at the historic Riverside Church in New York City ahead of President Trump's speech at the UN. He warned of growing wealth inequality.
3: Never before in human history have so few people held so much wealth and so much power.
1: Recent Fox News poll found 63% of people questioned believe the Trump administration has made the economy worse. 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
4: Here's a look at your weather on the North Coast for this evening. It's looking like we can expect a little bit of fog to roll in through the wee hours of the morning. Otherwise, mostly cloudy conditions through the night. Temperatures are going to be in the low 50s with a bit of a breeze from the north-northwest at about 6 miles per hour through the evening. We can expect mostly cloudy conditions for the morning. Temperatures are going to be in the low 60s with a bit of a breeze from the north-northwest at about 5 to 10 miles per hour through the afternoon. Thankfully, looking like we've got some fairly mild conditions lined up for us. And that's a look at your weather here on the North Coast.
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1: Fox News, I'm Deborah Valentine. President Trump met with New York City's Mayor Zohran Mamdani at Gracie Mansion in New York on Monday. President Trump says the mayor is asking for some federal help because he wants to spend billions of dollars for new housing.
2: I would say that was a very federal-oriented job. You're going to need a lot of federal approvals and probably some federal money to do it, but it's always been a great location.
1: The meeting comes ahead of the president's speech and meeting with world leaders at the UN General Assembly today. Vermont Senator Bernie Sanders delivering an address at Riverside Church in New York City. He warns of the growth of inequality.
3: Never before in human history have so few people held so much wealth and so much power.
1: Senator Sanders' appearance ahead of the midterms and his attendance at the UN General Assembly in New York. 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
4: Here's a look at your weather on the North Coast for this evening. It's looking like we can expect a little bit of fog to roll in through the wee hours of the morning. Otherwise, mostly cloudy conditions through the night. Temperatures are going to be in the low 50s with a bit of a breeze from the north-northwest at about 6 miles per hour through the evening. We can expect mostly cloudy conditions for the morning. Temperatures are going to be in the low 60s with a bit of a breeze from the north-northwest at about 5 to 10 miles per hour through the afternoon. Thankfully, looking like we've got some fairly mild conditions lined up for us. And that's a look at your weather here on the North Coast.
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0: We are Whatever Radio. He's Eric Carley, and I'm Gary McNamara. Just reading some of the comments about Hannah Jones' daughter here.
1: Yeah.
0: Somebody wrote on X. Her failure was not moral, but analytical. She thought the schools were failing from not enough money, parental involvement, or administrative attention, all of which she was in a position to provide. If her diagnosis had been correct, her decision would have been laudable.
1: If only she had been right.
0: What?
1: What?
0: I mean, you know, if you would have been right, then you would have had a point.
1: If only I had picked all six numbers, I'd have $200 million right now. Huh? That's your observation?
0: If I had been right, or if she had been right, well, then we'd be talking about something different.
1: Then everything would be different.
0: If sending your child into a monopoly, union-run, failing for a half century, the public school system, if sending her child would have reversed all of that, well, then she would have been, it would have been laudable what she did.
1: Well,
0: if she would have been right.
1: Gary, if the skipper had only looked at the forecast, then the whole Gilligan's Island debacle would have never happened.
0: Yeah, right. Well, you know, forecasting wasn't the same in
1: the early
0: 60s.
1: It wasn't. So. You just kind of put your finger in the wind and it's yeah, it's good. We'll go out. It's just a three-hour tour. A three-hour tour.
0: Right.
1: My gosh. If only she had been right, we'd be talking about something different. Oh, my God. If only things were the opposite. Oh, my gosh.
0: Man, if Norwood's kick would have just been 3 feet to the left.
1: Right.
0: I'd have my Super Bowl in 91.
1: Exactly. Just 3 feet. We're talking 36 inches.
0: It's not that much.
1: Not that much.
0: Why does that decide the Super Bowl?
1: Why?
0: That's racist.
1: It is. We don't know how, but it is.
0: I don't need to explain.
1: Oh, they don't.
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3: Fox News, I'm Sue Guzman. President Trump addresses the United Nations General Assembly today. The conflict with Iran expected to be a top issue. He met Monday with New York City Socialist Mayor Zohar Mamdani at the mayor's residence.
4: I want what's good for New York. I want what's good for the country. So if I had a choice of having him be a bad mayor or horrible mayor, I don't want that. I want him to be a great mayor, and he certainly got potential.
3: It was a third meeting for the two. Paramount Skydance settling an antitrust lawsuit over its merger with Time Warner with a coalition of 12 state attorneys general. California Attorney General Rob Bonta called it a win for workers.
5: More jobs, more economic activity, better for workers, more output when it comes to movies.
3: The settlement includes a commitment to increase domestic film production, help fund impacted workers, and keep cable pricing competitive. 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
6: Here's a look at your weather on the North Coast for this evening. It's looking like we can expect a little bit of fog to roll in through the wee hours of the morning. Otherwise, mostly cloudy conditions through the night. Temperatures are going to be in the low 50s with a bit of a breeze from the north-northwest at about 6 miles per hour through the evening. We can expect mostly cloudy conditions for the morning. Temperatures are going to be in the low 60s with a bit of a breeze from the north-northwest at about 5 to 10 miles per hour through the afternoon. Thankfully, looking like we've got some fairly mild conditions lined up for us. And that's a look at your weather here on the North Coast.
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2: The school year is off to a terrific start, and Deacon Dance has been reminding the student body and our staff that God asks us to be good and beautiful, to be authentic and true. This is St. Bernard's Principal Paul Shanahan. Mother Bernard and the Sisters of St. Joseph set the standard for the school in 1912. Love your neighbor as yourself. Our words and our actions matter at school, at work, at home. I challenge each of us to choose to make a difference for others in small and big ways, to be of service, to bring joy, to be one family.
3: Did you know that controlled or prescribed burns are an important tool to reduce the impacts of wildfires, including smoke? Prescribed fires generally produce less smoke and reduce the risk of out-of-control wildfires.
4: We're on our radio. He's Eric Carling. I'm Gary McNamara. So if they have figured out, and they figured out the power, and if they have figured out the water, as they call it, the water loop, for AI centers,
5: right?
4: But then you're talking about noise, which means you put it outside of rural areas, or excuse me, urban areas, then what's the problem?
5: Right.
4: Because if you're saying you can't build AI centers because of that, well, then we would have no industry ever in the United States.
5: And right.
4: That's not going to happen.
5: That's not going to happen.
4: And then when you see counties like this and the federal government come in, it's like, you want jobs? Yes.
5: Yeah. Well, because you're going to have areas that reject it are going to drive those AI companies somewhere else. And so, they're going to they'll drive them to the areas that are saying, hey, build it here. We want the jobs. That's what it will come down to.
4: So will that change Democrat? Will the tax revenue and the fact that southern states may be saying, bring the AI centers here, change the minds of these liberal states?
5: Maybe. I can't say, though, for sure. I'm not convinced it will. You remember, who was it? I forget her name, but one local official there, was it Washington State, saying all the billionaires leaving Washington State, bye.
4: Bye, yeah.
5: Don't come back.
4: Yeah.
5: Uh-huh. And then she'll be like Hochul, please come back. Please come back.

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1: Fox News, I'm Deborah Valentine. President Donald Trump is scheduled to speak today at the UN General Assembly in New York. He also plans to meet with several top world leaders.
2: Trump has bilateral meetings planned with the UK, Japan, and Ukrainian President Volodymyr Zelensky, as well as a signing event with Denmark and Greenland. Other world leaders to watch, Iran's president set to speak on Wednesday, nearly 7 months after the U.S. and Israel launched their war on the country.
1: That's Fox's Tanya J. Powers reporting from New York. Hurricane Polo grew into a Category 4 storm in the eastern Pacific late on Monday. It's forecast to bring heavy rain to southwestern Mexico, but remain offshore. It had maximum sustained winds of 130 miles per hour. Forecasters say it may intensify further and reach a Category 5 hurricane strength today or Wednesday, according to the U.S. National Hurricane Center. 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
3: Here's a look at your weather on the North Coast for this evening. It's looking like we can expect a little bit of fog to roll in through the wee hours of the morning. Otherwise, mostly cloudy conditions through the night. Temperatures are going to be in the low 50s with a bit of a breeze from the north-northwest at about 6 miles per hour through the evening. We can expect mostly cloudy conditions for the morning. Temperatures are going to be in the low 60s with a bit of a breeze from the north-northwest at about 5 to 10 miles per hour through the afternoon. Thankfully, looking like we've got some fairly mild conditions lined up for us. And that's a look at your weather here on the North Coast. 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
14: 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It's a story by Jillian Berman, Assistant Managing Editor at MarketWatch. Jillian, what's going on?
15: So I think, you know, for a lot of people, you know, that kind of when they were growing up or even as they got into their early 20s, sort of the idea was you save up some money, hopefully you put it away, and then eventually when you feel like you live someplace where you're going to be for a while, you use that money to buy a home. But what a lot of people in their, you know, late 20s, 30s, even 40s are realizing is that, you know, home prices are so high, interest rates are so high that they just can't afford to do it or it doesn't make sense. So they're trying to think of, you know, kind of other ways to lead good financial lives.
14: Explain, Jillian, how this is historically difficult to buy a home, for especially for young adults.
15: Yeah, so the share of 30-somethings that own their own home has dropped more than 5 percentage points between over the past 20 years, right? So that means like it's much less common now for someone in their 30s to own a home than it used to be. And then the other thing too is that when we look at how much income it takes to buy a home, usually the median home price was about 3 times the median income. Right now and over the past like few years, it's hovered at around 5 times. So you need to have a lot more money to be able to do it.
14: Yeah. So as part of that too, I guess, it's just harder to save these days for them, for this down payment even.
15: Yeah, exactly. So, you know, people who don't own their homes, they're dealing with high costs like everyone. So, you know, groceries, gas, et cetera, but also rent. Over the past few years, you know, rents have ticked up, especially during the pandemic. They're starting to come down now. People are getting a little bit of relief, but even still, you know, rent is high, and that can make it hard for people to save.
14: Yeah. We're speaking with Jillian Berman, Assistant Managing Editor at MarketWatch. The story is called What Happens If You Never Buy a House? What Renters Are Gaining and Giving Up. So touch on that with regards to the headline. What renters get and give here?
15: Yeah, so, you know, some things that they get are, you know, obviously like mobility. So, you know, you can move around for a job, things like that. Another thing, too, is because of the, you know, high interest rate, high price environment right now. In some cases, depending on how you do it, if you're willing to invest, you know, kind of a significant amount of money each month, you can build a really nice portfolio that would rival the equity that you might have in a home at retirement. So, you know, that's one approach. I mean, obviously, in terms of what they're giving up, you know, homeownership has been one of the most reliable paths to building wealth, you know, in America, in part because it's just kind of automated. So if you have a mortgage, every payment you make on that mortgage is a payment that you're putting towards your equity in the home. And, you know, it kind of forces people to build that equity. If you're relying on the idea that I'm going to voluntarily contribute to a brokerage account every month, you know, that can be a little bit harder to kind of rely on.
14: Thanks, Jillian. Jillian Berman, Assistant Managing Editor at MarketWatch. 30 minutes now after the hour. On This Morning, America's First News.

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9: Thanks for joining us. A man from outside St. Louis is credited with saving his neighbor's life after a house fire broke out Friday night in Washington, Missouri. Clint Schneider, a local high school teacher who lives across the street, said he saw the fire from his daughter's window. He told KMO4 television that he was worried because the neighbor doesn't get around well. Schneider used a rock to break the glass on a back door to get inside. He said he then realized he was barefoot, so he toughed it out. Schneider said the flames were intense on the floors, on the wall. He called out for his neighbor through thick smoke and finally saw her waving at him. They grabbed arms, and he said they weren't moving fast enough, so he grabbed her in a bear hug and carried her out. Firefighters arrived to find the woman, who lived in a first-floor apartment, safe with flames engulfing the bottom floor. The woman was unharmed. The Washington Fire Department called Mr. Schneider a true hometown hero. That'll do it for this hour. For Nicole Murray and Mike Gavin, I'm Gordon Deal. Thanks for listening to This Morning, America's First News.

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We're preparing for cold, wet weather. 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
3: News. I'm Gianna DeLosi. President Trump addressing the UN General Assembly in New York City today.
4: Conflicts around the world and artificial intelligence. Trump is expected to double down on his pro-AI stance, even amid a growing conversation around the threat AI could pose without regulations. Some Democrats, including Senator Bernie Sanders, are calling for a pause on advanced AI research.
3: Fox's Alex Hogan. Trump kicks off his trip to New York City with a productive meeting with Mayor Mamdani to talk about affordable housing and immigration.
5: I want what's good for New York. I want what's good for the country. So if I had a choice of having him be a bad mayor or horrible mayor, I don't want that. I want him to be a great mayor, and he's certainly got potential.
3: Now, tomorrow, the president, or this week, the president hosts Chinese President Xi at the White House for a state dinner. AI discussions are on the menu. 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
6: Here's a look at your weather on the North Coast for this evening. It's looking like we can expect a little bit of fog to roll in through the wee hours of the morning. Otherwise, mostly cloudy conditions through the night. Temperatures are going to be in the low 50s with a bit of a breeze from the north-northwest at about 6 miles per hour through the evening. We can expect mostly cloudy conditions for the morning. Temperatures are going to be in the low 60s with a bit of a breeze from the north-northwest at about 5 to 10 miles per hour through the afternoon. Thankfully, looking like we've got some fairly mild conditions lined up for us. And that's a look at your weather here on the North Coast.
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10: The 49ers are starting the season off 2-0. Sure, you could say it's just the Dolphins they won against, but hey, Brock Purdy threw 20 for 22. This coming Sunday, it's just the Arizona Cardinals, but hey, every game counts. 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
11: Juszczyk's got it, and Juszczyk steps into the end zone. Touchdown, 49ers, four drives, four touchdowns for San Francisco.
12: Bang, bang, Niners,
13: yeah. Who are we?
14: Did you know that controlled or prescribed burns are an important tool to reduce the impacts of wildfires, including smoke? Prescribed fires generally produce less smoke and reduce the risk of out-of-control wildfires.
15: Larry O'Connor, O'Connor & Company from the Relief Vector Studios. The media insisting that this is a ban. Or it's one of those things where it's like what a petulant child would do when you try to punish them or ground them. And they actually do exactly what they say you're doing to them isn't fair. Let me just be clear. I'm not being clear. CNN does not have access to the White House now via a hard pass. I don't know if they've tried to get a daily pass or not. I really don't know. But they were supposed to be the video pool yesterday. So one of the other networks had to step up to do the pool. And all the other networks said, oh, well, if CNN isn't allowed to cover you, then we're going to voluntarily not cover you. Which, it seems to me, kind of defeats the purpose. Because they're, well, this is authoritarian, and it violates freedom of the press, and the American people need to know what the president is doing. So therefore, we're going to stop covering the president so the American people can't know what the president is doing. I just want to remind you that the network that this show is broadcast on, and also the company that owns the websites I work for as editor at Town Hall, that would be Salem Media. We are not jumping on board the virtue signaling train here, patting ourselves on the back and saying, yeah, we're going to stop covering the president too. No. Our senior vice president of talk and news programming at Salem Radio Network, Tom Tradup, announced yesterday, include us out. We'll continue covering the White House. This is all for show. This is a game. But is there something deeper at play here? Let's bring in our friend, president of Media Research Center, David Bozell, who, David, you know, as soon as you think you've seen it all, and now you see something like this. Hello, David. Good morning.
0: Good morning, Mr. O'Connor, the new king of all media. You are everywhere, my man.
15: I don't know so, about that.
0: Congratulations.
15: Well, thank you, but let's not jump me into Howard Stern land, please. That's the kiss of death in my biz.
0: Hey, come on, kick him to the curb. Come on,
15: David. First of all, I do. I have to admit, I don't like it when a White House does this sort of thing. Because I know for a fact that the Biden White House did it and the Obama White House did it.
0: Yeah,
15: and those of us in right of center media, we suffer greatly for it. But this isn't just about content and political perspective. There's a long track record of just false, damaging reporting from these outlets, right?
0: Absolutely. And let's go over the technical aspects of this for just a second.
15: Yeah.
0: And I'm kind of comparing this to almost like college football. There's a Power Five conference, right? There's the group of Power Five, and then there's the mid-majors.
15: Yeah.
0: The Power Five are CNN and Fox News and the three broadcast networks. They have their own pool. Caroline Leavitt, early on in Trump 2.0, created a secondary TV pool, and that runs the entire ideological spectrum. Univision, Telemundo, Right Side Broadcasting, Real America's Voice. From left to right, there's about a dozen of them. Scripps, Sinclair, Spectrum, the local market guys. So they have their own TV pool as well. So from a technical perspective, the American people are going to have video eyes on the president at all times. All right, so that's not going away.
15: Yeah.
0: What the Power Five guys want, and they just kind of want to have their own fiefdom. They don't want the mid-majors to get into their little pool. So there's this elitist mentality that only the big guys can pull this off from a technological perspective.
15: Uh-huh.
0: And that's just simply not true. And Caroline Leavitt has vetted this and did this early on. Now, as to the bias itself, you heard Vice President Vance claim 92% negative media. Let's go over some headlines as to how you get to 92% negative. CNN and MSNBC have cited falsified statistics 73 times over the last 24 hours. What am I talking about? That was a debunked D.C. police commissioner's safety data. He had been already suspended a month. Okay, he was on his way out the door for lying about crime statistics in the nation's capital, and CNN and MSNBC spent 24 hours over a weekend continuing to cite his statistics. Can't stop, won't stop. Unhinged MSNBCers keep comparing Trump to Hitler. Quote, Donnie Deutsch, quote, I'm not saying Trump is going to slaughter 6 million Jews, but...
15: That's a hell of a but.
0: That's a hell of a butt. And then there's the Covington story. CNN and MSNBC spent over 53 minutes trying to smear the Covington students. And these are just some of the greatest hits that we pulled out. MSNBC spread the fake news that ICE zip-tied children, and which was a totally a fake story. Look, do I like it when guys get banned? No, not really. Do I think it's going to survive in court? Not in the D.C. federal system. I don't think it's going to. But I am looking forward to the Trump administration, perhaps in court documents, trying to prove how these guys have threatened the national security of Americans and American interests. That will be interesting to see in court proceedings if they go down that path. So, that's going to be all part of it. And look, I think I think President Trump's going to double down and ban some more.
15: Yeah.
0: Look, this Washington Post story has kind of, I'm kind of fit to be tied over this. Now, this Washington Post story accusing Pete Hegseth and the Pentagon of underreporting American casualties during this Iran conflict, that is, I don't know about you, Larry, I think that's kind of crossing the Rubicon. Now, that story kind of broke, or at least it broke overnight, but Hegseth hadn't reacted to it until after Trump had banned CNN, MSNBC, and Politico. But had they sort of seen that in their morning editions, the morning they decided to ban those three, they probably would have thrown the Washington Post into that stew. That is a Rubicon crosser for me. That is as serious as it gets.
15: Yeah.
0: To charge the American government of hiding the deaths of American servicemen. And two things can't be right at the same time, right? I mean, Pete Hegseth gets out there and says, like, you know, that's an outright lie and outright fabrication, and it's disgusting reporting. And I know what the Washington Post is going to do eventually. If they backtrack out of this, they're going to say, well, we had a bad source. There's nothing we could do, bad source, and, you know, please don't punish us. But boy, oh boy, that's a Rubicon crosser. That needs to be addressed.
15: I agree. And that's specific to national security. And then as a parent of two members of the military, one of them who actually was deployed in this conflict, I want accurate information. I want facts. But I also recognize that at a time of a military conflict or a war, sometimes all of the facts don't need to come out right away if it gives our enemies some sort of safe harbor or a boost of their morale. This story, especially if it's an outright lie, as the Secretary of War says, does exactly that. This serves Iran's interest. It serves our enemy, and that puts our military in greater danger.
0: Absolutely right. And I thought what Pete Hegseth said on Saturday when he was at Texas A&M was probably correct. Even if you wanted to hide it, he probably couldn't do it. I mean, there's going to be family members and friends, you know, wondering where, you know, a certain somebody might be. So I just think that's really one of the most egregious bits of reporting in the last 72 hours. And if I'm the Trump administration, man, I'm going to sit on my hands and talk to the people who are going to cover me at least somewhat fairly. And I am not going to play patty cake with these guys anymore.
15: We're speaking with David Bozell. He's the president of Media Research Center that oversees Newsbusters as well. You're very familiar with the work that Newsbusters does. We featured it quite a bit on this program and the great personnel that they've got at Newsbusters. David, if I'm a member of the legacy corporate media, if I'm, you know, cashing a check at CNN, if I own CNN, or if I'm the president of the news division of ABC News, I would be much more concerned about the fact that the American people right now rate my popularity right up there with toenail fungus. I mean, the American people hate the American media. They hate them more than they hate Congress. That's really bad. Maybe, is there any introspection there? Is there, you know, it's not all because of Donald Trump. Because it's a way bad. Trust me, Trump would love to have those kind of numbers that he has for the people who are hating on the media right now. At what point do they stop and say, you know, maybe our problem isn't Donald Trump saying meany things about us and putting out stuff on Twitter. Maybe we have something that we need to fix, because I don't see any effort there. Maybe a little bit from CBS News, but not really. It's a fig leaf.
0: Well, we'll see. Yeah, I mean, CBS is not this sort of MAGA megaphone that elitist press guys want to suggest that it is.
15: If only.
0: But maybe some things will change at CNN with this Paramount Warner Brothers merger that's been approved. Maybe. But look, I mean, they're staring. I mean, 8% believability with Republicans of the media. 8%. You're not going to get much lower than that. And yeah. When you throw in the entire country, this is Gallup, by the way. You know, not me. When you throw the rest of the country in, Democrats and every other voting spectrum, the believability of the press is 24%. You're not going to get much lower than that. And so, no, I don't think that they will change. They really vehemently hate the guy. But look, this goes back to President George W. Bush. This goes back to President Reagan. They put Bill Clinton up on a pedestal. They put Barack Obama up on a pedestal. They put John Kerry up on a pedestal. They destroyed John McCain. I mean, John McCain thought that he was best friends with the liberal media until he became the nominee, and they destroyed him.
15: That's right.
0: And so it's example after example. You know, I just ran through just a few of the bumper sticker ones in the last couple of years, where this administration. The drug price story. Every single poll, just put my political hat on, right? Take my MRC hat off for a second. Every single political poll would suggest to you that healthcare is one of the top 2-3 issues in this country. And here's the President of the United States touting a pretty severe reduction in drug costs for the American people. And he can't get any coverage of it. Can't. He can't get a lick of not positive. Forget positive. You can't get any coverage at all.
15: Just put the facts out. Let the American people know what happened. Yeah. No.
0: Right. And so it's extremely frustrating, I'm sure, to the administration. But on some level, too, I think he loves it. Right. The president of the United States is one of one where he has a unique ability to thrive on negative press. Not many politicians could do it. And just the layman you imagine waking up every day and seeing all this negative vitriol against you. And he kind of digs it.
15: Yeah. You have to be pretty comfortable in your skin to be able to watch all that go by and not let it phase. Although I got to think it phases him a bit, but great points as always. David Bozell, Media Research Center and the great operation there at MRC and Newsbusters. Thank you, brother. Appreciate you joining the conversation as always. Go support what Media Research Center does, please. MRC.org is where you need to go to do that. And you can become a member of what they do to continue that fight against the media. If you like this show, you know we're engaged in that fight every single day. Speaking of being engaged in fights, you never know when you might find yourself facing a potential threat. I mean, walking back to your car after a late shift, out alone on an early morning run, or just home with your family, or if you've got a loved one right now who's left school and now working in one of those big bad cities with pretty nasty crime, when the moment comes, having more time, more distance, and more control can make all the difference. And that's why Meredith and I like Byrna. 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
13: The team of G.R. Sundberg General Engineering and Construction reminds you that road work and road construction are occurring all the time. Progress is being made integrating the final design with the project team, and a geotechnical exploration is expected to start this fall. A timeline for completion is expected in the first quarter of 2027. 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
16: The school year is off to a terrific start, and Deacon Dance has been reminding the student body and our staff that God asks us to be good and beautiful, to be authentic and true. This is St. Bernard's Principal Paul Shanahan. 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

On wintry nights when the north wind blows and churns at the mighty sea, I bow my head and thank the Lord.

0: KINS News and Information Time is 5:49. Let's take a quick look at the weather for today. There's going to be more cloudy skies with areas of patchy fog this morning, and 5 to 15 mile per hour winds will be coming in out of the northwest throughout the day today. Temperatures are looking to once again be from 60 to 70 degrees, and cloudy skies will be in the forecast all throughout the afternoon. That is a quick look at the weather for today.
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3: As we know, wildfires can typically subject communities to unhealthy to hazardous air quality conditions for several weeks on end. But did you know that by contrast, prescribed fires may only subject an area to only periods of poor air quality in much shorter duration? The North Coast AQMD appreciates the public's tolerance when it comes to smoke from prescribed fire. Implementing prescribed burns when it's safe may in the long run mean less summers when the air is filled with smoke for months on end, and ultimately less impacts to public health from intense smoke from catastrophic wildfires.

0: 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Moderating crude oil prices are contributing to boost optimism on Wall Street today. That's your Fox Business Report. I'm Jenny Coselda. Invested in you.
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3: This is Kelly Orchard's Apple a Day, 60 seconds on wisdom, success, and personal growth. 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Giving unsolicited advice is an attempt to influence another person's behavior. And if you're not careful, it can actually be an attempt to control another person's behavior, even if you don't realize that is your intent. When we try to control others, it can lead to resistance and resentment. It is far better to spend more time advising yourself and leading by example rather than attempting to control others with advice. 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
6: This is Fox on Health. Every year in the United States, there are more than 672,000 divorces. That's according to the Centers for Disease Control and Prevention. But have you ever heard of a food divorce? It's a newer trend that might be hurting your relationship. It's when you and your partner are eating meals separately. There are several reasons why this can happen: conflicting work schedules, different diet plans, or even food intolerances. The Mayo Clinic says separate eating leads to a lack of reconnecting instead of the chance to build stronger emotional bonds and even reduce stress. Tanya Freirich is a North Carolina-based registered dietitian nutritionist and tells Fox News Digital, if so many Americans are eating every meal alone for many days or most of their days, that certainly can't be great for mental health or well-being, noting communities all around the world for thousands of years have come together around mealtimes. For more health news, go to foxnewshealth.com. I'm Lisa Brady with Fox on Health.
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8: This is Anthony Mantov with your community comment. I buy a lot of gas. Sometimes every other day you will see me at a gas pump at least three times a week. As prices go up, it's important to not get carried away by online influencers pretending to know how the world works. They exist as news sources because the traditional news outlets have lost all credibility. Influencers are picking up the authority that the mainstream media have lost. Problem is, just because you're good at getting and holding the attention of millions of fans, that doesn't mean you're an expert on foreign policy, energy markets, Sacramento's tax and spending structures. In fact, if the influencer is lucky, he is hopefully an expert at more than one thing so he can remain interesting. This is a serious problem because the influencer gets rich from the attention, the sponsorship, advertising revenue, the merchandise. But the world is a busy place, and as the news cycle changes each day, week, month, how can this influencer stay relevant, especially on topics they know nothing about? without consulting

0: multiple sources and spending many hours of smart research, it is ironically very difficult to figure out what is going on in the world or even in your own state. Getting back to the gas pump, the reason our fuel in California is expensive is because our state taxes us with the state excise tax, and that's 64 cents per gallon that we buy. There are additional fees beyond that. But if our politicians actually wanted to help us out, they could put a temporary hold on that very tax. They have the power to do that. You have to do some digging because few news outlets give it attention, but there was an effort made in Sacramento a few months ago to do exactly that. There are a few politicians in Sacramento with a conscience, but sadly they are in the minority. There are even a few Democrats that have crossed the aisle to add their voice to the Republican-led effort to pump the brakes on the gas tax. Humboldt doesn't have access to these guys, but if your politician was part of the effort to suspend the gas tax, please support them with your vote this November. They felt the people's pain and have earned your vote. Looking at the problem at the national level, there is a lot of good stuff happening despite the nonsense you may hear from influencers. Fact is, the oil markets of Venezuela and Iran now do business with the United States, no longer with China, which is really good for the future of humanity, as you do not want to live in a world where China calls the shots. Ask Tibet and Hong Kong, maybe someday Taiwan. Understandably, people talk about the Iran conflict and it's confusing for everyone, but the United States is finally playing chess as the world plays checkers. There isn't enough time here, but China has way more problems than we do. The strategic wrestling away of energy from them and the world transfer of that fuel to us will prime the pump for the golden age that is forming right this minute. I know it doesn't feel like it because Humboldt County will be the very last of the country to feel the uplift, but hang in there. This has been Anthony Mantova with your community comment.
1: 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The opinions expressed are those of the commentator and not necessarily those of KINS-FM, Blue Lake, California.
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4: The school year is off to a terrific start, and Deacon Dance has been reminding the student body and our staff that God asks us to be good and beautiful, to be authentic and true. This is St. Bernard's Principal Paul Shanahan. Mother Bernard and the Sisters of St. Joseph set the standard for the school in 1912. Love your neighbor as yourself. Our words and our actions matter at school, at work, at home. I challenge each of us to choose to make a difference for others in small and big ways, to be of service, to bring joy, to be one family.
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7: The Iran conflict will soon take the world stage at the United Nations. I'm Dave Anthony, Fox News.
8: We talk about oil, we talk about the Straits of Hormuz. The central issue here is Iran is run by lunatic clerics.
7: And Secretary of State Marco Rubio tells Fox,
8: these people can never have nuclear weapons.
7: Something President Trump may also say next hour in his address to the UN General Assembly in New York. A White House official tells Fox he will lay out a clear case for how he's using American power to confront longstanding challenges and reshape the world to America's benefit. Now, the president will also meet with leaders of Gulf countries at the UN the day after Iran attacked two more ships in the Strait of Hormuz, as the conflict also expands to Saudi Arabia, which has been attacked by Iran-backed Houthis.
9: Reuters cites three sources as saying Saudi Arabia's east-west pipeline has started operations. Exports from the Red Sea port Yanbu could resume later today. Drone attacks forced Saudi Arabia to close the pipeline 9 days ago. It's been vital for allowing the Saudi oil industry to continue exports in the light of Iran's effective closure of the Strait of Hormuz.
7: That's Fox's Jonathan Savage. The president will also meet today with Ukraine's leader Volodymyr Zelensky, still trying to end the war with Russia.
10: Ukrainian drones hitting several targets at a refinery southeast of Moscow, sparking massive fires. Meanwhile, Russian forces hit targets in Ukraine's industrial heartland.
7: That's Fox's Jeff Paul. Airlines keep working to restore normal service in Newark, New Jersey, and Philadelphia, but there are still more than 150 flights canceled or delayed the day after a technical technical glitch and a cut line led to many more flights being grounded. It's been fixed, but Transportation Secretary Sean Duffy tells Fox Congress has to act.
11: We are moving at Trump speed, lightning speed, and safely to fix all the things that are wrong in our system. The problem I have is I don't have the money to do all the things that I need to do, that America expects me to do, to make sure this crap never happens again.
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7: Thursday with another world leader, Chinese President Xi Jinping. Trade and tariffs will be a big issue, and so will artificial intelligence, amid calls for more regulations to rein in the potential for AI to get out of control and dangerous. This as a pushback continues across the country against something needed for AI, data centers. They need a lot of power, driving up electricity bills.
17: Texas Republican Governor Greg Abbott is expanding a moratorium on data center approvals. On Monday, he ordered environmental regulators who oversee air and water permits to stop approving those for data centers until they get the results of an audit being done by the Electric Reliability Council of Texas, or ERCOT, the state's main power grid operator. ERCOT has said that audit could last until December. Abbott, who is running for re-election on the November ballot, has pivoted from his previous stance last year, calling for Texas to be the, quote, epicenter of AI development. He has also proposed working with state lawmakers to cut financial incentives for data centers. Tanya J. Powers, Fox News.
7: A teenager in North Carolina is facing charges related to a deadly attack earlier this year in California.
18: Prosecutors in North Carolina allege Sarah Santiago played a key role in the deadly San Diego mosque shooting in May by live streaming the attack and disseminating the shooter's writings. The 17-year-old is charged as an adult with 3 counts of murder by aiding and abetting and 1 count of conspiracy. On May 18th, 17-year-old Kane Clark and 18-year-old Caleb Vasquez opened fire at the Islamic Center of San Diego, killing 3 people before fatally shooting themselves. Santiago's lawyer alleging during a hearing, prosecutors haven't provided enough information about how his client is connected, telling the Associated Press she's a child who has done nothing wrong. The teen was arrested late last month and is being held without bail. Kristen Goodwin, Fox News.
7: On Wall Street, the Dow futures are rising. They're down a bit for the Nasdaq the day after it surged to a record high. I'm Dave Anthony. This is Fox News.
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22: 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Today's opinion poll question takes a look at a recent court case, the case of Yvonne Woods, that occurred earlier this year in Colorado. And a slight majority yesterday said the most interesting scientific discovery was that a protein that can help injured tissue heal was found to possibly lead to leaks in the barriers that protects the brain from Alzheimer's. Be sure to vote on today's question by going to KINS1063.com.
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1: From the newsroom, I'm Trey Westerberg with Northern California News and Peter Colleen at the local desk. This update brought to you by the U.S. Postal Service. A California man accused of killing a 76-year-old woman was killed after an hours-long gun battle with deputies in Placer County. Authorities say 44-year-old Derek Spencer had been on the run for nearly 20 hours. Deputies located Spencer Sunday morning, but officials say he rammed a patrol vehicle and escaped. The Placer County Sheriff's Office says Spencer was killed during a confrontation near the mineral fire. Two helicopter pilots were killed Sunday while conducting water drops on a wildfire at Yosemite National Park. The pilots were the only people aboard and worked for the contract aircraft company Precision. One pilot was identified as Greg King, while the identity of the second pilot has not been released. A Reading man has been sentenced to 50 years to life in prison for killing his 71-year-old neighbor. 36-year-old Robert Milton was convicted of murder in William Dressler's death. Prosecutors say Milton shot at Dressler before striking him with a cinder block. Up next, Peter Colleen at the local desk.
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27: From the newsroom, I'm Peter Colleen. Despite rising costs, Humboldt County's economy remained largely unchanged in August, according to the latest Humboldt Economic Index produced by faculty and staff in Cal Poly Humboldt's economics program. The index measures activity across six sectors and combines data into a single number known as the composite index. The index uses 100 as its baseline. This month, the composite index, 96.5, unchanged from the previous month. With news, I'm Peter Colleen.
28: 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Previous week's earthquake information was compiled from the Berkeley Seismographic Center and the USGS and is brought to you by SHN. Last week, only one earthquake was recorded offshore in southern Oregon, but 10 were recorded off the southern Humboldt coast, with the largest one being a magnitude 3.5 that was offshore of Petrolia. Heading inland, a 2.6 occurred 4 miles east of Hinesville, and a magnitude 2.2 was recorded northwest of Alder Springs. Two magnitude 2.7 earthquakes were recorded. One was northeast of Red Bluff, and the other just to the east of Santa Rosa. Small earthquakes also were recorded near Redway, Ukiah, Willits, and Cloverdale, and the largest earthquake last week across the world was a 6.7 that occurred in the Bering Sea near Nikolsky, Alaska. Finally, out of the 201 earthquakes in the Geyser geothermal area last week, the largest one was a magnitude 2.1. SHN is proud to bring you this earthquake information.
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2: This is the Bloomberg Business of Entertainment Report. Amazon is the biggest spender on sports rights of any major technology company. Jay Marine is the head of sports and the person in charge of Prime Video in the U.S.
3: Sports are uniquely valuable because they come with built-in fan bases, so it's almost like a guaranteed hit. 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
2: With hundreds of millions of Prime members, Marine says everything the company takes part in has to move the needle, and sports does just that.
3: They do that in a few ways. One is acquisition. They bring new members into Prime. And then we also see when people watch live sports, whether it's our Champions League in Europe or NFL or NBA here, they also renew their membership at a higher rate. Now, the one thing I'll say is sports are uniquely valuable. Unfortunately, I'm not the only one who knows that. So they're also uniquely expensive.
2: Amazon has also been investing more in local sports with more than 30 teams across different leagues. Lisa Mateo, Bloomberg Radio.
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8: Good morning, Northern California. Let's take a look and see what the weather has in store for the North Coast today. It's going to be another day with mostly cloudy conditions and areas of patchy fog, especially during the morning hours. 5 to 15 mile per hour winds will be expected throughout the day coming out of the northwest before decreasing back down to 10 miles an hour. Temperatures are looking to once again be from 60 to 70 degrees, with Fortuna and Ferndale both looking at a high of 65 degrees, Arcata a high of 64, and both McKinleyville and Eureka looking at temperatures at 62 to 63. The southwestern areas of Humboldt will be looking at cloudy to partly cloudy skies throughout the day today, and at higher elevations there will be wind gusts 30 to 35 miles an hour. Honeydew is looking at a high today of 71, and Garberville will be settling right around 78 to 79 degrees. Sunset later tonight will be taking place at a quarter after 7 p.m., and sunrise tomorrow morning will be at 7:05 a.m.
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30: This is the Bloomberg Real Estate Report. I'm Denise Pellegrini. The active adult home builder business appears to be on a pretty solid foundation right now.
31: So among the public builders, there's really two that come to mind in terms of the active adult 55 and over space. It's Pulte and Taylor Morrison. And, you know, it's an area of the business that tends to be higher margin or typically bigger communities. And, you know, we've heard from both of them that demand there is doing pretty well.
30: Drew Redding is analyst with Bloomberg Intelligence.
31: Higher into the market, and even that the active adult space tends to be a more discretionary buyer. So if, you know, they're sitting on a lot of home equity, then you typically see that business performing well.
30: Lennar, Toll Brothers, and United Properties are also involved in the business now as a silver tsunami of demand from aging baby boomers for single-story living with resort-like amenities intensifies. And the supply isn't growing fast enough to keep up with the demand. And that's the Bloomberg Real Estate Report. I'm Denise Pellegrini.
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15: The Air Force recently celebrated its 79th birthday, which Branch Secretary Troy Menk discussed on Fox and Friends. He also talked about why the newest military frontier, space, is so important.
16: Space is critically important, both from military and economic security. I think it's like $500 billion a year in economic value, going to over $1 trillion probably by the end of the decade.
15: He said the battle for space has been underway for a while and continues.
16: Unfortunately, a number of countries, really over the last decades, have expended a lot of effort to weaponize space so that they could take that domain away from us when they saw fit. We can't allow that.
15: Still, he warned, that will not deter American forces.
16: Our message to all adversaries is, with the Air Force is prepared today, and we'll be prepared tomorrow to defend this country.
15: Secretary Menk also noted that recruiting is ahead of schedule for both the Air Force and the Space Force. Kim Uretsky, Fox News.
17: Bullying is the use of force, threat, or coercion to abuse, intimidate, or dominate others. Bullying comes in many forms and is most harmful when it's connected to someone's identity, such as their gender, religion, race, or abilities. Bullying is divided into four categories: emotional, verbal, physical, and cyber. Some key strategies for adults in schools to consider to combat bullying include adults in schools working together, establishing school-wide rules and consequences for bullying, educator training, parent engagement, classroom management, playground and technology supervision, cooperative group work, and working with law enforcement when appropriate. We want a community where we are all committed to the emotional and physical well-being of all who live here. Let's stand together. 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I'd like to thank this radio station for supporting this abuse awareness series, Because the Truth Works.
18: Nicole Murray with Your Money Now. Nike-owned Converse has apologized and pulled an advertisement that sparked a public backlash last week. As critics say, it evoked imagery of black lynchings by the Ku Klux Klan white supremacist group. ABC News reports that the ad is no longer available on any of Converse's social media accounts. Texas Governor Greg Abbott has ordered a pause on environmental permits for new data centers until an audit of the existing waitlist is conducted. The audits were originally ordered by Abbott in August, when he also imposed a moratorium on new data center grid approvals. Germany's TUI narrowed its outlook for 2026 underlying operating earnings, saying war in the Middle East meant customers were making later bookings, although demand was strong in the fourth quarter. Its shares dropped nearly 2% upon the news. Futures are mixed. Dow futures up by more than 200 points. Yesterday, the Dow gained 366, the Nasdaq up 599. That's Your Money Now.
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20: Good morning, I'm John Terrett. Stocks got a tech lift yesterday as oil fell below $100 a barrel, and the markets closed just off their highs for the session. The Dow closed above 52,000, by the way. The big story of yesterday, though, California reaching a settlement that clears the way for Paramount Skydance's $110 billion merger with Warner Discovery at last, after a legal challenge from 12 states. It is the tie-up that could reshape the way Hollywood works. Paramount stock was up earlier in the day, but it fell towards the end of the session. Warner Discovery was up about 11%. Stock in the New York-based professional services company Accenture gained between 2 and 3% yesterday on a new safety partnership with Anthropic. Accenture staff are to be embedded in Anthropic, the AI-based California maker in charge of Claude, that rather rogue bot that keeps going off and doing things that nobody asks it to. And they're going to keep an eye on AI development. Did anybody say spying? Hewlett-Packard was one of the worst performers yesterday on the S&P 500, down about 5% after forecasting an industry-wide slump in PC sales next year. As for today, President Trump addresses the UN General Assembly. He'll start between about 9:30 and 10. And for all sorts of reasons, Wall Street will be paying close attention. With business, I'm John Terrett.
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23: Crude oil prices remain under $100 a barrel today. AutoZone sales picked up in recent months, and it's seeing growth continuing. The auto parts retailer saw its profit improve in the summer quarter. Tech investor Kathy Wood is brushing off concerns about higher interest rates. She says rapid tech advancements are about to kickstart a period of economic growth. She believes the tech boom will drag down inflation and boost growth. A report from some major banks, including NatWest, Capital One, and Bank of America, is recommending new principles for shopping online. The banks say using AI agents for online shopping could increase the risk of scams, fraud, and privacy data breaches. They want you to be notified if an AI agent is involved in a transaction. That's your Fox Business Report. I'm Jenny Coselda. Invested in you.
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2: With the Wall Street Business Report, I'm Bill Alexander. 12 states and Hollywood writers challenging Paramount's buyout of Warner Brothers Discovery agreed to settle their lawsuits, paving the way for the $81 billion mega merger to cross the finish line. California Governor Gavin Newsom signed legislation allowing the immediate sale of a higher ethanol fuel blend in the state as it seeks to rein in skyrocketing costs at the pump. One of Wendy's largest U.S. franchisees has filed for bankruptcy protection. Meritage Hospitality Group, which operates 314 Wendy's restaurants in 15 states, said in a statement it intends to keep operating its restaurants and paying its 9,000 employees during the bankruptcy process. Monday was not a good day for airports around the world. A failed telecommunications circuit and a severed fiber optic cable snarled thousands of flights across the U.S., and a technical issue with the U.K.'s national air traffic controller on Monday caused more travel disruptions. For the Wall Street Business Report, I'm Bill Alexander in Washington.
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6: It's time now for the Dogs on Death Row report from the Humboldt County Animal Shelter, brought to you courtesy of Compass Community Credit Union. 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
8: Hi, everyone. This is J.C. with Humboldt County Animal Shelter. I'm here to introduce you to a few of our wonderful adoptable animals. First up, we have Dean. Dean is a 3-year-old male Dogo Argentino. He is a big boy, but he is super friendly. He loves to lean in for pets from his volunteer friends. He gets along with other dogs, and he loves running around the play yard, tossing his toys in the air, or rolling on his back and playing with toys in between his hands. Oreo is a 2-year-old male shepherd mix. He is super playful and friendly. He also loves to lean in for pets. He is a rock star when it comes to riding in the car, and he's gone on many hikes with his volunteer friends. He's gone to the snow. He's gone on walks all around Humboldt County, and he has even the potential to do well in the home with a cat. And then finally, we have Graham. He's also a young male shepherd mix. He has many dog friends. He's even been kenneled with other dogs, and he would almost certainly enjoy a new friend in his forever home. 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
10: News. I'm Gianna Gelosi. President Trump set to address the UN General Assembly in New York before meeting with world leaders from the UK, Japan, Venezuela. He's also going to meet with President Zelensky of Ukraine after calling the war with Russia ridiculous and never ending. Secretary of State Marco Rubio on Fox.
11: The president has always wanted to end this war and is prepared to do anything he can to bring it to an end. It's been difficult.
10: Now, the president will also meet today with leaders of Gulf countries. Iran's president is at the UN, set to speak tomorrow.
0: Iran targeted two oil tankers in the Strait of Hormuz on Monday as the IRGC ramps up attacks in this critical international shipping route. The Iranian economy is continuing to suffer due to the ongoing naval blockade. Inflation remains high, as does the Iranian currency at a very weak state.
10: It's Fox's Trey Yingst. 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
12: Good morning, Northern California. Let's take a look and see what the weather has in store for the North Coast today. It's going to be another day with mostly cloudy conditions and areas of patchy fog, especially during the morning hours. 5 to 15 mile per hour winds will be expected throughout the day coming out of the northwest before decreasing back down to 10 miles an hour. Temperatures are looking to once again be from 60 to 70 degrees, with Fortuna and Ferndale both looking at a high of 65 degrees, Arcata a high of 64, and both McKinleyville and Eureka looking at temperatures at 62 to 63. The southwestern areas of Humboldt will be looking at cloudy to partly cloudy skies throughout the day today, and at higher elevations there will be wind gusts 30 to 35 miles an hour. Honeydew is looking at a high today of 71, and Garberville will be settling right around 78 to 79 degrees. Sunset later tonight will be taking place at a quarter after 7 p.m., and sunrise tomorrow morning will be at 7:05 a.m.
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17: Remember when vaccine hesitancy was dangerous? SUVs are dangerous. The great replacement theory, dangerous. Trump was so dangerous, they shot him. Now, if something's dangerous, it needs to be controlled. Same thing with Democrats and AI. Now, AI is supposed to create a huge economic boom. It's already driven the stock market to record highs in the last 3 years. They say AI is going to make everybody more productive. I've certainly become more productive using it. Output's supposed to explode. The GDP goes up, debt goes down, and it frees up more time for creativity and more vacation. Now, we're in an AI race with China. It's a zero-sum game. You don't bankrupt an industry in its infancy, especially when it could determine who wins the next century.
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27: Hi, I'm Warren Eckstein with the Pet Show Tip of the Day. You know, years ago, owners would let their cats wander outdoors. Today, as far as I'm concerned, this is not an option. It's just too dangerous for our cats and kittens. Cars, other animals, the resurgence of rabies, and sadly, some people all pose threats to our beloved fur balls. As far as I'm concerned, a responsible cat owner does not permit his or her cat to wander outdoors. By teaching your cat to walk on a leash and harness, and yes, it can be done, you go a long way in satisfying your cat's wanderlust. It will allow your cat so many extra freedoms. He'll enjoy the joys of the outside world safely and will become a better companion to you. After all, dog owners take their dogs on visits to grandma's house or to see friends. Why should Kitty be deprived of such pleasant outings? I know what you're saying. It's not that hard to teach your cat to walk on a leash. You need to get the right type of harness, and they do sell cat harnesses. 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I consulted top animal nutritionists and veterinarians to formulate the most comprehensive antioxidant-rich supplements. And now, more than 30 years later, Hugs and Kisses have been a healthy daily treat for generations of pets. 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
2: It's time for California Ag Today on the Western Ag Network. I am Haley Schiff. Well, if you have an interest in California agriculture, as well as protecting the state's citrus industry, there is an opportunity to have a seat at the table. The California Department of Food and Agriculture is looking to fill one vacancy on its Citrus Pest and Disease Prevention Committee, specifically for a representative from the Northern District. Now, this committee advises the CDFA secretary on California's statewide citrus pest and disease work plan. That includes outreach and education, along with programs focused on surveying, detecting, analyzing, and treating pests and diseases specific to citrus. This position is unpaid, although necessary travel expenses are covered. The term runs through the first committee meeting in 2031. I thought, wow, that sounds like a very long term, but that is just 5 years. That's where we're at on the calendar. 2031 is only 5 years away. Interested applicants do need to submit a brief resume to CDFA by November 30th. For contact information, details, and where to apply, you can head to aginfo.net.
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19: I'm Chad Pergram with the Speaker's Lobby. Members of Congress are in full freakout mode about the rise of AI. There are apocalyptic scenarios about AI seizing control of water systems, subways, air traffic control, crashing planes, firing nuclear weapons, even sending Prince Harry and Meghan Markle back to the United States. But seriously, there's real fear that Congress may be running behind on regulating AI. And there are concerns that AI might be developing at such a rapid clip that it's too late to harness the technology. Is this like lawmakers trying to make sense of this newfangled invention called the Internet or information superhighway back in the 1990s? When it comes to technological innovation, Congress has rarely been ahead of it. And AI is no exception. GOP California Representative Jay Obernolte says AI engineers and lawmakers are up against something else: pop culture and science fiction, The Matrix, War Games, the Terminator movies. With the Speaker's Lobby, Chad Pergram, Fox News.
20: The school year is off to a terrific start, and Deacon Dance has been reminding the student body and our staff that God asks us to be good and beautiful, to be authentic and true. This is St. Bernard's Principal Paul Shanahan. 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
22: This is Carol Platt Liebau for townhall.com. The Supreme Court has long recognized that parents, not the state, have the primary right to direct their children's upbringing. But Massachusetts apparently wasn't listening. In December 2024, the state took a 15-year-old girl named Sophie from her home. Her school had been helping her socially transition. When her Catholic parents refused to use a male name or support a gender transition, they lost custody.
0: Her family says they're now barred from contacting her. This is un-American. Massachusetts doesn't care more about Sophie than her parents do. And holding traditional Catholic beliefs shouldn't cost parents their child. How Sophie chooses to live once she's an adult will be her decision. But while she's still a minor, disagreement with her parents, even over something this profound, isn't a sufficient reason for the state to replace them. Sophie belongs with her family. I'm Carol.
12: KINS News and Information Time is 6:46. Let's take a look and see what happened back on this day in history. The French National Convention voted to abolish the monarchy on September 22, 1792. Richard Wagner's opera, The Rhine Gold, was heard on this day for the first time in 1869. Noted author John Ronald Reuel Tolkien, or J.R.R. Tolkien, published The Hobbit on September 22, 1937. It would lead to the very successful sequel, The Lord of the Rings trilogy. A massive hurricane struck New York and New England, causing extensive damage and more than 600 deaths on this day in 1939. And finally, both the countries of Malta and Belize gained their independence from Great Britain on this day in history, with Malta gaining its independence in 1964 and Belize on this day in 1981. That has been a look at what happened on this day in history. Road construction work continues throughout the year, weather permitting and sometimes weather related. Humboldt County Public Works reminds you to be cautious while driving in construction zones or where there's roadside maintenance. There will be utility work occurring near the Eel River Bridge along Highway 101 through this Friday, the 25th. From 8 a.m. to 4 p.m., there will be a southbound shoulder closure with minor traffic slowdowns. Highway construction will be continuing along Highway 299 between a mile east of the Blue Lake Weight Station and a mile and a half west of the North Fork of the Mad River Bridge. More 10-minute delays will be expected for drivers between the hours of 6:30 a.m. to 6:30 p.m. Mondays through Fridays. And more road construction will be continuing along 6th Street in Eureka near Eureka City Hall, with a right lane closure in effect from 6th and N to 6th and K. Humboldt County Public Works shares that many road workers are injured throughout the year by unsafe and inattentive drivers. Please keep your eyes on the road and always drive safely.
16: From the newsroom, I'm Trey Westerberg with Northern California News and Peter Colleen at the local desk.
4: This update brought to you by Progressive. Two helicopter pilots were killed Sunday while conducting water drops on a wildfire at Yosemite National Park. The pilots were the only people aboard and worked for the contract aircraft company Precision. One pilot was identified as Greg King, while the identity of the second pilot has not been released. A Reading man has been sentenced to 50 years to life in prison for killing his 71-year-old neighbor. 36-year-old Robert Milton was convicted of murder in William Dressler's death. Prosecutors say Milton shot at Dressler before striking him with a cinder block. A California man accused of killing a 76-year-old woman was killed after an hours-long gun battle with deputies in Placer County. Authorities say 44-year-old Derek Spencer had been on the run for nearly 20 hours. Deputies located Spencer Sunday morning, but officials say he rammed a patrol vehicle and escaped. The Placer County Sheriff's Office says Spencer was killed during a confrontation near the mineral fire.
16: Up next, Peter Colleen at the local desk.
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1: I'm Peter Killeen. An Arcata man who was arrested by police 2 days in a row last week for allegedly breaking into the home of a woman he's accused of stalking pleads not guilty to a spread of serious charges. 48-year-old Matthew Monago was charged with burglary with intent to commit murder, felony stalking, and second-degree burglary. Monago arrested twice last week. On the 15th, police allegedly found him drunk and blocking a Eureka Road in the victim's stolen car. With news, I'm Peter Killeen.
12: Good morning, Northern California. Let's take a look and see what the weather has in store for the North Coast today. It's going to be another day with mostly cloudy conditions and areas of patchy fog, especially during the morning hours. 5 to 15 mile per hour winds will be expected throughout the day coming out of the northwest before decreasing back down to 10 miles an hour. Temperatures are looking to once again be from 60 to 70 degrees, with Fortuna and Ferndale both looking at a high of 65 degrees, Arcata a high of 64, and both McKinleyville and Eureka looking at temperatures at 62 to 63. The southwestern areas of Humboldt will be looking at cloudy to partly cloudy skies throughout the day today, and at higher elevations,

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3: Let's continue on with the weather by checking the surrounding areas in Northern California. The Del Norte and Curry County areas of Oregon will also be looking at mostly cloudy skies with areas of patchy fog throughout the day today and 5 to 10 mile per hour winds coming out of the northwest. Temperatures are expected to be a little bit warmer than Humboldt, from 64 to 74 degrees. The Humboldt Interior and Trinity County will be looking at mostly sunny and clear skies, aside from a little bit of patchy fog in the low-lying areas this morning. Temperatures will be climbing up into the high 80s and lower 90s, with Orleans and Willow Creek looking at temperatures in the mid-80s and Hoopaw with a high of 82. Finally, the Mendocino Interior will also be looking at partly cloudy to mostly sunny skies today, with temperatures also from 75 to 90 degrees. Leggett and Willits will have temperatures in the high 70s, and Laytonville will have temperatures climbing into the lower 80s. That is a look at the weather for Tuesday, the 22nd of September. SHN Consulting Engineers and Geologists of Eureka bring you this earthquake information report. Previous week's earthquake information was compiled from the Berkeley Seismographic Center and the USGS and is brought to you by SHN. Last week, only one earthquake was recorded offshore in southern Oregon, but 10 were recorded off the southern Humboldt coast, with the largest one being a magnitude 3.5 that was offshore of Petrolia. Heading inland, a 2.6 occurred 4 miles east of Hinesville, and a magnitude 2.2 was recorded northwest of Alder Springs. Two magnitude 2.7 earthquakes were recorded, one was northeast of Red Bluff and the other just to the east of Santa Rosa. Small earthquakes also were recorded near Redway, Ukiah, Willits, and Cloverdale, and the largest earthquake last week across the world was a 6.7 that occurred in the Bering Sea near Nikolsky, Alaska. Finally, out of the 201 earthquakes in the Geysers geothermal area last week, the largest one was a magnitude 2.1. SHN is proud to bring you this earthquake information.
4: This is Bloomberg Money Minute. This news is pushing oil lower. Saudi Arabia is in the early stages of starting up a key oil pipeline that has enabled Riyadh to bypass the Strait of Hormuz. The kingdom aiming to restore exports via the pipeline later this week. The pipeline has the capacity to transport 7 million barrels a day of oil. AI-linked stocks mixed after a positive reception for Meta Platform's new AI agent Muse. That fueled broad gains in the previous session, with the Nasdaq hitting a record. Anthropic's CEO is set to brief the UN Security Council tomorrow alongside OpenAI CEO Sam Altman. It's during a meeting dedicated to the future of artificial intelligence. The session at the annual gathering of the world leaders comes after numerous warnings. And venture capital firm Andreessen Horowitz launching a new program. It's aimed at recent high school graduates and college dropouts. It'll identify and train young talent building artificial intelligence products. I'm John Tucker, Bloomberg Radio.
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6: This is Anthony Mantova with your community comment. I buy a lot of gas. Sometimes every other day you will see me at a gas pump at least 3 times a week. As prices go up, it's important to not get carried away by online influencers pretending to know how the world works. They exist as news sources because the traditional news outlets have lost all credibility. Influencers are picking up the authority that the mainstream media have lost. Problem is, just because you're good at getting and holding the attention of millions of fans, that doesn't mean you're an expert on foreign policy, energy markets, Sacramento's tax and spending structures. In fact, if the influencer is lucky, he is hopefully an expert at more than one thing so he can remain interesting. This is a serious problem because the influencer gets rich from the attention, the sponsorship, advertising revenue, the merchandise. But the world is a busy place, and as the news cycle changes each day, week, month, how can this influencer stay relevant, especially on topics they know nothing about? Without consulting multiple sources and spending many hours of smart research, it is ironically very difficult to figure out what is going on in

0: world or even in your own state. Getting back to the gas pump, the reason our fuel in California is expensive is because our state taxes us with the state excise tax, and that's 64 cents per gallon that we buy. There are additional fees beyond that. But if our politicians actually wanted to help us out, they could put a temporary hold on that very tax. They have the power to do that. You have to do some digging because few news outlets give it attention, but there was an effort made in Sacramento a few months ago to do exactly that. There are a few politicians in Sacramento with a conscience, but sadly they are in the minority. There are even a few Democrats that have crossed the aisle to add their voice to the Republican-led effort to pump the brakes on the gas tax. Humboldt doesn't have access to these guys, but if your politician was part of the effort to suspend the gas tax, please support them with your vote this November. They felt the people's pain and have earned your vote. Looking at the problem at the national level, there is a lot of good stuff happening despite the nonsense you may hear from influencers. Fact is, the oil markets of Venezuela and Iran now do business with the United States, no longer with China, which is really good for the future of humanity, as you do not want to live in a world where China calls the shots. Ask Tibet and Hong Kong. Maybe someday Taiwan. Understandably, people talk about the Iran conflict and it's confusing for everyone, but the United States is finally playing chess as the world plays checkers. There isn't enough time here, but China has way more problems than we do. The strategic wrestling away of energy from them and the world transfer of that fuel to us will prime the pump for the golden age that is forming right this minute. I know it doesn't feel like it because Humboldt County will be the very last of the country to feel the uplift, but hang in there. This has been Anthony Manteau with your community comment.
1: 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The opinions expressed are those of the commentator and not necessarily those of KINS-FM, Blue Lake, California.
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6: He's about to speak to the world.
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6: That's when President Trump arrived at the United Nations a short time ago.
8: President Trump's address here at the United Nations General Assembly has the potential to be one of the most consequential speeches of Donald Trump's presidency.
6: Fox's Lucas Tomlinson at the UN in New York. That speech will start in about a few minutes.
8: The United States faces multiple adversaries from Russia, China, North Korea, and Iran, a conflict that has now stretched nearly 7 months, and ending it has proved elusive for the Trump administration.
6: Now, Iran's president is also at the UN and will speak tomorrow as they keep attacking ships in the Strait of Hormuz.
9: But there's another front in this conflict that is rapidly expanding, and that's the Bab al-Mandab Strait, this entrance to the Red Sea. And Houthi forces in Yemen that are directly backed by the Iranian regime are copying the playbook from Tehran. They are trying to threaten this international shipping lane, and they have moved their forces onto an island in the strait. They are making significant territorial gains against Yemeni government forces and even threatening neighboring Saudi Arabia.
6: That's Fox's Trey Yingston, Tel Aviv. Now, after his speech, President Trump will meet with other world leaders at the UN, Britain's and Japan's, and Ukraine's President Volodymyr Zelensky. After another night of deadly fighting with Russia, Secretary of State Marco Rubio tells Fox,
10: "The Russians are suffering, you know, thousands of dead soldiers every week. And of course, Ukraine is facing, you know, an onslaught as well. So it really is very harmful for both sides. And we want to do everything we can to bring it to an end. It's been difficult."
6: The leader of the United Nations, Antonio Guterres, just spoke first, opening the General Assembly, telling world leaders superpowers must realize
11: that their power isn't so super, that their power has limits. And the events of recent years have made that unmistakably clear.
6: America's listening to Fox News.
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7: Stocks are mixed on Wall Street. The Nasdaq is adding to yesterday's record high close, up 97 points right now. The S&P 500 gaining 6, but the Dow is down 22 points. The price of oil is down 1%. WTI back under 95 bucks a barrel. At the gas pump, no change for regular. AAA's national average remains 447 per gallon, but diesel is up another penny today, hitting a new record high of 652. And this could help ease fuel prices. A damaged Saudi oil pipeline repaired.
15: Drone attacks forced Saudi Arabia to close the pipeline 9 days ago. It's been vital for allowing the Saudi oil industry to continue exports in the light of Iran's effective closure of the Strait of Hormuz. Around 4% of the global supply has been rerouted to Yanbu. Three pumping stations were damaged in attacks blamed on Iran-backed militias based in Iraq. Jonathan Savage, Fox News.
7: It's still summer. For now. But it'll end tonight. About 10 hours, we'll fall into autumn.
16: With the soon-to-be changing colors of the leaves and cooler weather. The fall equinox makes things official, marking the exact moment when the center of the sun crosses the plane of our planet's equator, according to NASA. There are two equinoxes in a year. The first happens in March, marking the first official day of the spring season, and the second in September. During the equinox, night and day are, quote, nearly equal, unlike the summer solstice, which marks the longest day of the year, or the winter solstice, which marks the longest night of the year. Tanya J. Powers, Fox News.
7: Week two of the NFL season's in the books.
17: Just hit it away. Adams. He's got it! Touchdown, Rams!
7: Devontae Adams caught two of quarterback Matthew Stafford's four TD passes. The Los Angeles Rams won in a row, beating the Giants 28-6 on ESPN. Adding to the insult for New York, injury. Giants quarterback Jackson Dart left the game with a knee injury. I'm Dave Anthony. This is Fox News.
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20: 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And a slight majority yesterday said the most interesting scientific discovery was that a protein that can help injured tissue heal was found to possibly lead to leaks in the barriers that protects the brain from Alzheimer's. 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
0: This update brought to you by the U.S. Postal Service. A California man accused of killing a 76-year-old woman was killed after an hours-long gun battle with deputies in Placer County. Authorities say 44-year-old Derek Spencer had been on the run for nearly 20 hours. Deputies located Spencer Sunday morning, but officials say he rammed a patrol vehicle and escaped. The Placer County Sheriff's Office says Spencer was killed during a confrontation near the mineral fire. Two helicopter pilots were killed Sunday while conducting water drops on a wildfire at Yosemite National Park. The pilots were the only people aboard and worked for the contract aircraft company Precision. One pilot was identified as Greg King, while the identity of the second pilot has not been released. A Reading man has been sentenced to 50 years to life in prison for killing his 71-year-old neighbor. 36-year-old Robert Milton was convicted of murder in William Dressler's death. Prosecutors say Milton shot at Dressler before striking him with a cinder block.
1: Up next, Peter Colleen at the local desk.
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28: From the newsroom, I'm Peter Colleen. Despite rising costs, Humboldt County's economy remained largely unchanged in August, according to the latest Humboldt Economic Index produced by faculty and staff in Cal Poly Humboldt's economics program. The index measures activity across six sectors and combines data into a single number known as the composite index. The index uses 100 as its baseline. This month, the composite index, 96.5, unchanged from the previous month. With news, I'm Peter Colleen.
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31: And now, this is the Kudlow Riff.
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32: You might laugh at that. Greenland, who cares about Greenland? Well, Greenland, which is the biggest island in the world, is a gigantic strategic spot. It opens the door to the Arctic Ocean, the Arctic Circle, which is a military keystone. Also, phenomenal minerals in the ocean, oil and gas, minerals, rare earths, all the rest of that. But the militariness of Greenland is phenomenal. And China and Russia have been nosing around there for years, with shipping lanes, threatening principally the Western Hemisphere. Also, you could add Europe, and perhaps NATO will be pleased with this, because we've been squabbling with Denmark, which is an ally, of course. But this is a huge, important thing. I'll read a little bit here from the Truth Social posting of Mr. Trump. I am pleased to announce that the United States of America has entered into an agreement with the Kingdom of Denmark and Greenland that gives the United States permanent control over security and all other needs in Greenland, completely addressing all of our many U.S. concerns. There will be no cost to the United States. In my direction, we work with the representatives of Denmark and Greenland to guarantee that the United States will forever have the complete ability to do what is necessary in Greenland in order to secure and defend the security of Greenland and the United States of America.
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4: Good morning, Northern California. Let's take a look and see what the weather has in store for the North Coast today. It's going to be another day with mostly cloudy conditions and areas of patchy fog, especially during the morning hours. 5 to 15 mile per hour winds will be expected throughout the day coming out of the northwest before decreasing back down to 10 miles an hour. Temperatures are looking to once again be from 60 to 70 degrees, with Fortuna and Ferndale both looking at a high of 65 degrees, Arcata a high of 64, and both McKinleyville and Eureka looking at temperatures at 62 to 63. The southwestern areas of Humboldt will be looking at cloudy to partly cloudy skies throughout the day today, and at higher elevations there will be wind gusts 30 to 35 miles an hour. Honeydew is looking at a high today of 71, and Garberville will be settling right around 78 to 79 degrees. Sunset later tonight will be taking place at a quarter after 7 p.m., and sunrise tomorrow morning will be at 7.05 a.m.
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4: Let's continue on with the weather by checking the surrounding areas in Northern California. The Del Norte and Curry County areas of Oregon will also be looking at mostly cloudy skies with areas of patchy fog throughout the day today and 5 to 10 mile per hour winds coming out of the northwest. Temperatures are expected to be a little bit warmer than Humboldt from 64 to 74 degrees. The Humboldt Interior and Trinity County will be looking at mostly sunny and clear skies, aside from a little bit of patchy fog in the low-lying areas this morning. Temperatures will be climbing up into the high 80s and lower 90s, with Orleans and Willow Creek looking at temperatures in the mid-80s and Hoopaw with a high of 82. Finally, the Mendocino Interior will also be looking at partly cloudy to mostly sunny skies today, with temperatures also from 75 to 90 degrees. Leggett and Willits will have temperatures in the high 70s, and Laytonville will have temperatures climbing into the lower 80s. That is a look at the weather for Tuesday, the 22nd of September.
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8: 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I'm Todd Starnes. 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
8: The View co-host Sunny Hostin sparked a patriotic firestorm after saying she feels unsafe when she sees American flags displayed throughout some neighborhoods. Hostin went on to compare the hats adorned with the American flag to a KKK hood. Now, critics quickly blasted Hostin on social media. Senator Tommy Tuberville from Alabama shared a clip of the comments and wrote, "Mental illness." Now, Hostin graduated from the University of Notre Dame, has a law degree. She's married to a renowned surgeon and owns multiple homes in New York City as well as Martha's Vineyard. She has a television contract by some estimates worth $2 to $3 million. It ought to be noted that Ms. Hostin has achieved great success in no small part because of the American flag and those who shed their blood so she might be free.
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12: Nicole Murray with your money now. Saudi startup Seer has made public its first two fully electric vehicle models and said it will launch five more by 2030. Called the Exobot, the futuristic premium electric sedan and SUV will start sales in Saudi Arabia in early 2027. Drug developer Iambic Therapeutics, backed by chip giant Nvidia and Qatar's sovereign wealth fund, has filed for a U.S. initial public offering. While the fall IPO window has gotten off to a rocky start amid uncertainty surrounding the Iran war, analysts say biotech listings have remained relatively insulated from such pressures. Flights into and out of New York, New Jersey, and Philadelphia have resumed after hundreds of flights were canceled and delayed yesterday. Officials say a construction crew accidentally cut a Verizon fiber cable. United Airlines and American Airlines said they would waive change fees for affected travelers. Stocks are mixed as the NASDAQ climbs to a fresh all-time high. That's your money now.
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0: This is Kelly Orchard's Apple a Day, 60 seconds on wisdom, success, and personal growth. What do you mean when you tell somebody that you're a self-starter? I don't know about you, but I always imagine that everybody is a self-starter. After all, does somebody else start your day for you? Just say yes to being a self-starter today. Get that do-it-yourself attitude revved up and know that you're capable of seizing new opportunities. Self-starters are people who embrace risk, reinvent their self-image, learn how to manage discomfort, and overcome their fear of failure. Today, think about what it would mean at home, at work, or in your community if you just took the initiative on a project without somebody telling you or asking you to do it. It's okay to start small. Confucius said, "The will to win, the desire to succeed, the urge to reach your full potential, these are the keys that will unlock the door to personal excellence." Be excellent. Say yes to being a self-starter. This has been Kelly Orchard's Apple a Day. Now, go out and be fruitful.
1: 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Previous week's earthquake information was compiled from the Berkeley Seismographic Center and the USGS and is brought to you by SHN. Last week, only one earthquake was recorded offshore in southern Oregon, but 10 were recorded off the southern Humboldt coast, with the largest one being a magnitude 3.5 that was offshore of Petrolia. Heading inland, a 2.6 occurred 4 miles east of Hinesville, and a magnitude 2.2 was recorded northwest of Alder Springs. Two magnitude 2.7 earthquakes were recorded. One was northeast of Red Bluff and the other just to the east of Santa Rosa. Small earthquakes also were recorded near Redway, Ukiah, Willits, and Cloverdale. And the largest earthquake last week across the world was a 6.7 that occurred in the Bering Sea near Nikolsky, Alaska. Finally, out of the 201 earthquakes in the Geyser geothermal area last week, the largest one was a magnitude 2.1. SHN is proud to bring you this earthquake information.
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16: Stocks opened higher after the NASDAQ closed at a record on Monday. Crude oil prices have moderated from recent highs. AutoZone says sales rose more than 2.5% in the summer quarter, and it expects its growth to continue in the year ahead. Shares are up more than 3.5%. DoorDash will pay $131.5 million to resolve New York City's investigation that found it did not comply with minimum pay laws. DoorDash shares are up more than 2.5%. Shopify will use Microsoft's Muse artificial intelligence app. Shopify shares are up 7%, Meta up a fraction. Viking Therapeutics shares up 23%. It reported progress in tests of a new weight loss treatment. That's your Fox Business Report. I'm Ginny Cosolda, invested in you.
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22: 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You suppose they've even read the First Amendment? I'm Lars Larson. with a Left Coast commentary in just a moment. You've stood by my show. 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Over the weekend, President Trump's ban on three networks, Politico, CNN, and MS Now, and the reporters from those three fake news outlets got turned away at the White House gates. Now, I've depended on the First Amendment and my First Amendment rights for more than 50 years to do my journalism, but I never assumed that guaranteed me access to politicians or to private political offices. And if you think politicians haven't banned me from their offices, they certainly have. President Obama's White House waged war on Fox News for about 8 years. And Joe Biden, he withdrew the press credentials of more than 400 reporters. But you never heard the objections back then, only when it happens under Trump. I'm Lars Larson, right on the Left Coast.
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23: A handmade wooden cabinet called the Blessing Box makes today's Dean's List for helping others in Caldwell, Idaho. Since 2011, the cabinet was placed in the lobby of the Caldwell Police Department and has made a very big impact. It was placed there to help anyone in need to be able to find non-perishable food items, clothing, hygiene products, diapers, and wipes around the clock and always stocked. The idea came from an officer and his family, and over the last 8 years has been maintained and kept going by donations from the community. It's open 24/7 and always accessible, offering support and dignity to anyone that needs a helping hand. It's more than just a piece of furniture. It's a powerful symbol of a caring neighborhood. Caldwell Police Victim Witness Coordinator Liz Godina says it's a place where you can drop things off and take what you need. Here's hoping for more blessing boxes across the country. Janice Dean, Fox News.
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27: News. I'm CJ Papa. President Trump addressing the UN General Assembly on the east side of Manhattan. Fox's Lucas Tomlinson is there.
28: Expect President Trump to talk about this and the threats around the world, including what he's done in Venezuela and those elite American commandos snatching Nicolas Maduro and his wife from their bed. They're now being held nearby in Brooklyn. The president wants to make the world a safer place.
27: Secretary of State Marco Rubio on Fox and Friends earlier hammering the leaders of the Islamic Republic.
29: The central issue here is Iran is run by lunatic clerics, okay, by lunatic clerics.
4: that have a radical view of their religion, you know, very radical view, and an apocalyptic view of their religion, these people can never have nuclear weapons.
27: Ukraine's President Vladimir Zelensky visiting the 9/11 Memorial Museum earlier in Lower Manhattan for a flower-laying ceremony. 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
7: 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The QTS Phoenix data center is on 80 acres. There are five 340,000 square foot buildings, over a million square feet. It uses 3.1 million gallons of water for cooling, which comes to 0 gallons per day because the water is recirculated. It's a closed loop system. News reports verify that this massive data center has caused no rate increases for either electricity or water. Residential housing is less than a quarter mile away, and there are no noise complaints. Seems to me that this is a far cry from the typical media coverage of data centers. The total number of employees, about 8 per building, are only 40 for a million square feet. Get the straight scoop every day with my free newsletter at GetKim.com.
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9: Good morning, Northern California. Let's take a look and see what the weather has in store for the North Coast today. It's going to be another day with mostly cloudy conditions and areas of patchy fog, especially during the morning hours. 5 to 15 mile per hour winds will be expected throughout the day coming out of the northwest before decreasing back down to 10 miles an hour. Temperatures are looking to once again be from 60 to 70 degrees, with Fortuna and Ferndale both looking at a high of 65 degrees. Arcata, a high of 64, and both McKinleyville and Eureka looking at temperatures at 62 to 63. The southwestern areas of Humboldt will be looking at cloudy to partly cloudy skies throughout the day today, and at higher elevations there will be wind gusts 30 to 35 miles an hour. Honeydew is looking at a high today of 71, and Garberville will be settling right around 78 to 79 degrees. Sunset later tonight will be taking place at a quarter after 7 p.m., and sunrise tomorrow morning will be at 7:05 a.m.
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1: This is a Bloomberg Business of Sports report. There's word the Yankees are nearing a deal that would eventually hand the 16% stake in the baseball club to private equity giant Apollo Global Management. The New York Post reports the Steinbrenner family would relinquish a slice of its controlling equity. Apollo's $2.6 billion cash injection into the Yankees involves both a debt and equity investment and values the team at significantly more than $12 billion. The Steinbrenner family still owns more than 60% of the team. It got so hot on the field between Philadelphia and Tennessee, the NFL players' cleats were melting. Eagles coach Nick Sirianni needed an IV as a result of the extreme heat conditions at Nissan Stadium during Sunday's game. It said the temperature on the turf reached 157 degrees. Eagles left tackle Jordan Mailata said this is another reason the union should push for the league to do away with turf surfaces. With a Bloomberg Business of Sports report, I'm Michael Barr.
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6: With the Wall Street Business Report, I'm Rich Thomason. While still elevated, oil prices are retreating for the fifth day in a row. With little in the way of corporate earnings or government economic statistics, markets were somewhat subdued in today's early going. The price for a barrel of U.S. crude was down $2.38, falling below $90 per barrel for the first time this month. Brent crude, the international standard, slid $2.05 to $98.29. That's still up almost $30 per barrel from this time last year. China's Alibaba rose 3.1% after the tech giant unveiled new AI chip technologies, including what it says was China's most powerful AI chip so far. This comes just days ahead of a meeting between Chinese and U.S. leaders, at which competition to lead on AI technology is expected to be a major theme. For the Wall Street Business Report, I'm Rich Thomason.
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8: So no matter what challenges you're facing, whether it's a math test or putting together an IKEA bookshelf, do this as you get underway. Take a deep breath in through your nose. It will improve your focus and accuracy. That's according to a study in the journal Natural Human Behavior. And when the study subjects inhaled just before executing a task, they got higher scores. The researchers say inhaling deeply through your nose wakes up regions of the brain that optimize focus. And they relate this back to our ancient ancestors because early humans had to rely on their sense of smell to sniff out danger, differentiate between edible food and something spoiled, and find a mate based on the pheromones they were giving off. So, inhale deeply before you have to do anything challenging. I'm John Tesh with today's Intelligence for Your Life Minute.
0: Road construction work continues throughout the year, weather permitting and sometimes weather related. Humboldt County Public Works reminds you to be cautious while driving in construction zones or where there's roadside maintenance. Between the hours of 7 a.m. to 6 p.m., tree work will be occurring along Highway 101 between Fields Landing and Tompkins Hill Road. Southbound lane and shoulder closures will be in effect, as well as full ramp closures at Tompkins Hill Road and Fields Landing. And there's going to be road work occurring along West Wabash in Eureka between Broadway and Coster Street. There will be a full closure of that stretch of Wabash, so drivers are going to need to use alternate routes during this time. An overnight traffic signal work will be continuing on South Broadway between Bayshore Mall and Herrick Avenue, Sundays through Thursdays from 8 p.m. through 6 a.m. Humboldt County Public Works shares that many road workers are injured throughout the year by unsafe and inattentive drivers. Please keep your eyes on the road and always drive safely.
11: From the Western Ag Network, I'm Bob Larson with your agribusiness update. Well, the farm credit system remains financially sound, but rising credit risk is becoming a concern as farmers continue facing higher expenses. The Farm Credit Administration Board received an update on agricultural conditions and the system's performance through June 30th. FCA says the agricultural economy remains pressured by higher costs, although weather and geopolitical supply shocks have created marketing opportunities that could help crop producers' liquidity this fall. And ag groups are praising the Senate Ag Committee's farm bill for permanently transferring the Food for Peace program to USDA. U.S. Wheat Associates said the change would better align the International Food Aid program with USDA's agricultural expertise and longstanding role in humanitarian assistance. The group thanked Senate Ag leaders and Senator Jerry Moran, whose bipartisan amendment was in the bill, noting the move would benefit the hungry and future ag customers. Well, agriculture groups broadly welcomed Senate Ag Committee approval of the Agriculture Act of 2026, calling it a key step towards a long-delayed five-year farm bill. Farm Credit Council President Christy Seifert said the bill would help farmers weather ongoing uncertainty. The National Association of State Departments of Agriculture endorsed the legislation, citing the need for a bipartisan farm bill to address rising input costs, weather-related losses, trade challenges, and rural economic stability.
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2: 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Here are suggestions on the propositions from Humboldt County Republicans. 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
18: Until recently, I had no idea there was any information to be gleaned by the number on the interstate highways of this country. What kind of information? Well, that number tells you the road's direction, its location, and how it's related to other routes. From America's number one travel radio show, this is your Arm World Travel Minute. I'm Rudy Maxa. I'm always amazed when I learn something simple I should have known for years. For example, I was in my 60s before I learned that I could tell what side of my rental car the gas tank was on. I'd never noticed that little arrow on the gas gauge in the car that pointed to the right or the left. And I only recently learned that one- and two-digit interstates that begin with even numbers, like I-10, run east and west. Routes beginning with odd numbers, like 95, run north to south. Then there's this. Shorter routes with three digits often connect to a two-digit interstate. So I-490, for example, connects to I-94. Even first-number routes like I-285 are beltways that loop around a city. Odd first-number routes like I-180 branch off and don't connect. Who knew? Not me. More travel info at armroadtravel.com.
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23: From the newsroom, I'm Trey Westerberg with Northern California News and Peter Killeen at the local desk. This update brought to you by Progressive. Two helicopter pilots were killed Sunday while conducting water drops on a wildfire at Yosemite National Park. The pilots were the only people aboard and worked for the contract aircraft company Precision. One pilot was identified as Greg King, while the identity of the second pilot has not been released. A Reading man has been sentenced to 50 years to life in prison for killing his 71-year-old neighbor. 36-year-old Robert Milton was convicted of murder in William Dressler's death. Prosecutors say Milton shot at Dressler before striking him with a cinder block. A California man accused of killing a 76-year-old woman was killed after an hours-long gun battle with deputies in Placer County. Authorities say 44-year-old Derek Spencer had been on the run for nearly 20 hours. Deputies located Spencer Sunday morning, but officials say he rammed a patrol vehicle and escaped. The Placer County Sheriff's Office says Spencer was killed during a confrontation near the mineral fire.
24: Up next, Peter Killeen at the local desk.
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3: From the newsroom, I'm Peter Killeen. Despite rising costs, Humboldt County's economy remained largely unchanged in August, according to the latest Humboldt Economic Index produced by faculty and staff in Cal Poly Humboldt's economics program. The index measures activity across six sectors and combines data into a single number known as the composite index. The index uses 100 as its baseline. This month, the composite index, 96.5, unchanged from the previous month. With news, I'm Peter Killeen.
4: Hey Humboldt, Rich here with the brothers that just do gutters. You know, this is one of the most important times of the year to take care of your gutters.
5: That's right. With leaves falling and storms on the way, we can clear out problems early before clogged gutters turn into overflows, leaks, and expensive damage.
4: The brothers that just do gutters. Get ahead of the storms instead of reacting to them. 707-630-0777.
5: The brothers that just do gutters, keeping Humboldt County homes protected.
6: Good morning, Northern California. Let's take a look and see what the weather has in store for the North Coast today. It's going to be another day with mostly cloudy conditions and areas of patchy fog, especially during the morning hours. 5 to 15 mile per hour winds will be expected throughout the day.

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1: Let's continue on with the weather by checking the surrounding areas in Northern California. The Del Norte and Curry County areas of Oregon will also be looking at mostly cloudy skies with areas of patchy fog throughout the day today and 5 to 10 mile per hour winds coming out of the northwest. Temperatures are expected to be a little bit warmer than Humboldt, from 64 to 74 degrees. The Humboldt Interior and Trinity County will be looking at mostly sunny and clear skies, aside from a little bit of patchy fog in the low-lying areas this morning. Temperatures will be climbing up into the high 80s and lower 90s, with Orleans and Willow Creek looking at temperatures in the mid-80s and Hoopaw with a high of 82. Finally, the Mendocino Interior will also be looking at partly cloudy to mostly sunny skies today, with temperatures also from 75 to 90 degrees. Leggett and Willits will have temperatures in the high 70s, and Laytonville will have temperatures climbing into the lower 80s. That is a look at the weather for Tuesday, the 22nd of September.
2: He is said to be running tests on a crucial oil pipeline. Adding to optimism, the Kyoto News Agency reported that Iran could reopen the Strait of Hormuz if the U.S. lifted a blockade of its ports. Hair loss is Novo Nordisk's next focus, as the Ozempic maker is expanding its direct-to-consumer business and it's seeking new growth areas beyond obesity. According to the National Retail Federation's annual consumer survey, spending on Halloween is expected to reach $13.5 billion this year. The percentage of consumers shopping before October has grown over the past decade. That highlights how Halloween has stretched from a single-day event into a season. And SpaceX preparing for the first orbital flight test of its Starship mega rocket. The mission is set to launch next Monday. I'm John Tucker, Bloomberg Radio.
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4: This is Anthony Mantova with your community comment. I buy a lot of gas. Sometimes every other day you will see me at a gas pump at least 3 times a week. As prices go up, it's important to not get carried away by online influencers pretending to know how the world works. They exist as news sources because the traditional news outlets have lost all credibility. Influencers are picking up the authority that the mainstream media have lost. Problem is, just because you're good at getting and holding the attention of millions of fans, that doesn't mean you're an expert on foreign policy, energy markets, Sacramento's tax and spending structures. In fact, if the influencer is lucky, he is hopefully an expert at more than one thing so he can remain interesting. This is a serious problem because the influencer gets rich from the attention, the sponsorship, advertising revenue, the merchandise. But the world is a busy place, and as the news cycle changes each day, week, month, how can this influencer stay relevant, especially on topics they know nothing about? Without consulting multiple sources and spending many hours of smart research, it is ironically very difficult to figure out what is going on in the world or even in your own state. Getting back to the gas pump, the reason our fuel in California is expensive is because our state taxes us with the state excise tax, and that's 64 cents per gallon that we buy. There are additional fees beyond that. But if our politicians actually wanted to help us out, they could put a temporary hold on that very tax. They have the power to do that. You have to do some digging because few news outlets give it attention, but there was an effort made in Sacramento a few months ago to do exactly that. There are a few politicians in Sacramento with a conscience.

0: sadly, they are in the minority. There are even a few Democrats that have crossed the aisle to add their voice to the Republican-led effort to pump the brakes on the gas tax. Humboldt doesn't have access to these guys, but if your politician was part of the effort to suspend the gas tax, please support them with your vote this November. They felt the people's pain and have earned your vote. Looking at the problem at the national level, there is a lot of good stuff happening despite the nonsense you may hear from influencers. Fact is, the oil markets of Venezuela and Iran now do business with the United States, no longer with China, which is really good for the future of humanity, as you do not want to live in a world where China calls the shots. Ask Tibet and Hong Kong. Maybe someday Taiwan. Understandably, people talk about the Iran conflict and it's confusing for everyone, but the United States is finally playing chess as the world plays checkers. There isn't enough time here, but China has way more problems than we do. The strategic wrestling away of energy from them and the world transfer of that fuel to us will prime the pump for the golden age that is forming right this minute. I know it doesn't feel like it because Humboldt County will be the very last of the country to feel the uplift. But hang in there. It's been Anthony Manteau with your community comment.
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6: He just told world leaders America is back. I'm Dave Anthony, Fox News.
7: Our economy is the envy of the world. Our military is the most powerful on earth. Our technology is second to none, and we are leading in virtually everything.
6: President Trump, addressing the United Nations General Assembly, also spoke out against Iran, saying the U.S. had to attack in February.
7: Iran's goal was to complete their mad dash to a nuclear bomb from behind this conventional ballistic missile shield.
6: And as the conflict rages on, the president says,
7: I have a big decision to make.
6: Work out an agreement or annihilate Iran.
7: Do I drive them into hell with no chance of survival and no hope of future greatness or generations? But I believe we'll make a deal right after the election.
6: The president also just brought up another conflict, saying he's working to end the Russia-Ukraine war.
7: And we will get that one done. It's going to happen, I think, more quickly than people understand. They've had it. 25,000 young people, mostly soldiers, a month are dying.
6: Ukraine's President Volodymyr Zelensky is among the leaders in the audience. He and President Trump will meet after the speech. The president also touted the U.S. military operation this year that captured Venezuelan leader Nicolas Maduro and attacks on boats he says are trafficking drugs, calling cartels the ISIS of the Western Hemisphere. And he also said this about Cuba.
7: It's failing like never before, and it will fall.
6: Before President Trump spoke, the leader of the United Nations opened the General Assembly, telling superpowers their powers aren't so super, that military action alone won't lead to peace. Antonio Guterres, also critical of Israel's response to the deadly terror attack nearly 3 years ago.
8: What followed was an onslaught on Palestinians in Gaza with a scale of killing and destruction unlike anything I've witnessed in my years as Secretary General.
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6: President Trump is still addressing that UN General Assembly, talking now about artificial intelligence. And when his trip to the UN is over, he'll get ready for another big gathering. When China's leader comes to the White House for talks on Thursday, they'll talk about AI and trade and tariffs. And Fox's Steve Harrigan reports from Beijing they also may discuss Chinese electric vehicles.
12: There are concerns that they gather intelligence, gather data, and these connected vehicles send that data back to China. Already they are banned on Israeli military bases, a similar ban coming for the U.S., but it hasn't slowed down sales, at least across Europe. A big push in the U.S. from lawmakers to make sure President Trump keeps those tariffs high. The president has hinted he might consider allowing the Chinese to build factories inside the U.S.
6: We're still waiting for more information detailing Sunday's ICE agent shooting in Austin, Texas that led to anti-ICE protests and left a Venezuelan immigrant wounded. Wilbur Rafael Garces Perez now in a detention center, but his lawyer says he still has a bullet in his back. Homeland Security maintains Perez was in the country illegally with an order for removal. Attorney Kate Lincoln Goldfinch says here's his side of the story.
13: He had a work permit. He was seeking asylum. He changed his address with the immigration court, and a notice of hearing was sent to his old address. He didn't know he had a hearing. He didn't go, and so he got a deportation order in absentia.
6: In Pennsylvania, a firearms instructor is charged in a shooting that left an Army soldier dead.
14: John Stark is facing a federal involuntary manslaughter charge in the death of Private First Class Christopher Lopez earlier this year at the Letterkenny Army Depot in Pennsylvania, about 50 miles southwest of Harrisburg. U.S. Attorney Brian D. Miller says Stark is accused of killing Lopez during a firearms training session in a, quote, grossly negligent manner. Miller's office says Stark has agreed to waive his indictment and plead guilty.
6: That's Fox's Tanya J. Powers. On Wall Street, the Dow's down 197 points with the Nasdaq scanning 91. I'm Dave Anthony. This is Fox News.
15: It's time for the KINS opinion poll question for today. Today's opinion poll question takes a look at a recent court case, the case of Yvonne Woods that occurred earlier this year in Colorado. And a slight majority yesterday said the most interesting scientific discovery was that a protein that can help injured tissue heal was found to possibly lead to leaks in the barriers that protects the brain from Alzheimer's. Be sure to vote on today's question by going to KINS1063.com.
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20: From the newsroom, I'm Trey Westerberg with Northern California News and Peter Killeen at the local desk. This update brought to you by the U.S. Postal Service. A California man accused of killing a 76-year-old woman was killed after an hours-long gun battle with deputies in Placer County. Authorities say 44-year-old Derek Spencer had been on the run for nearly 20 hours. Deputies located Spencer Sunday morning, but officials say he rammed a patrol vehicle and escaped. The Placer County Sheriff's Office says Spencer was killed during a confrontation near the mineral fire. Two helicopter pilots were killed Sunday while conducting water drops on a wildfire at Yosemite National Park. The pilots were the only people aboard and worked for the contract aircraft company Precision. One pilot was identified as Greg King, while the identity of the second pilot has not been released.
0: A Redding man has been sentenced to 50 years to life in prison for killing his 71-year-old neighbor. 36-year-old Robert Milton was convicted of murder in William Dressler's death. Prosecutors say Milton shot at Dressler before striking him with a cinder block. Up next, Peter Colleen at the local desk.
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25: The 49ers are starting the season off 2-0. Sure, you could say it's just the Dolphins they won against, but hey, Brock Purdy threw 20 for 22. This coming Sunday, it's just the Arizona Cardinals, but hey, every game counts. 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
26: Juszczyk's got it, and Juszczyk steps into the end zone. Touchdown, 49ers, four drives, four touchdowns for San Francisco.
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29: From the newsroom, I'm Peter Colleen. An Arcata man who was arrested by police 2 days in a row last week for allegedly breaking into the home of a woman he's accused of stalking pleads not guilty to a spread of serious charges. 48-year-old Matthew Minago was charged with burglary with intent to commit murder, felony stalking, and second-degree burglary. Minago arrested twice last week. On the 15th, police allegedly found him drunk and blocking a Eureka Road in the victim's stolen car. With news, I'm Peter Colleen.

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4: 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Yeah, I know.
5: Good morning.
4: Okay. Tomorrow's the first full day of fall.
5: Correct.
4: That's what I was getting to. Yeesh.
5: What are we doing? We're doing a radio show.
4: I think so. I hope so. It's the 22nd of September, the half day between summer fall.
5: Yes. I heard this morning on the radio that fall officially starts at 5:05 this afternoon or evening, I guess.
4: Oh. I'm just noticing that the sunset is starting to move to the left.
5: Oh, you know, yeah.
4: Pretty soon, it's going to be over
5: a
4: house.
5: I started fall this Sunday. You know, it was a football, chores in the house, and I made a big pot of split pea soup.
4: Oh. So. Big or just large?
5: Big enough that I could freeze a bunch of it.
4: So, oh, okay. Yeah. So cauldron size.
5: Not quite that
4: big. Yeah. That's what, you know, to me, that's big.
5: That is big.
4: You got enough to have another.
5: Might as well go in lean. You know, summer is definitely over.
4: I was all fired up to start working on the stolen, and then realized I needed eggnog. It's like, oh, okay. Got to wait about six weeks on that one.
5: There you go.
4: That would be the non-alcoholic eggnog.
5: What's the point? Well, I guess if you're baking it doesn't matter.
4: It tastes funny.
5: Yeah, it doesn't matter.
4: It really does. It has a whole different. Okay, are you ready? We got African history, Victorian and Edwardian Britain, and World Wars.
5: Let's go with World Wars.
4: Okay. Make sure I get the right one here.
5: There's so many of them.
4: Well, you know, this whole sequence thing. Okay, here we go. What kind of German war vessels were all given code names beginning with the letter U during World War I and II? Battleships, submarines, airplanes, or tanks?
5: I would think that would be the Unterwasserboot.
4: Yes.
5: The underwater boat or the submarines.
4: All right. Yeah, you could.
5: You
4: should have wagered heavy on that one.
5: That was a softball.
4: Yeah. I wonder, does it. Submarines. Okay. The German submarines were known as Unterseebooten, literally undersea boats. To the Allied forces, they became U boats.
5: Yeah. There you go.
4: Yeah. Easy picking sometimes.
5: Yeah, there you go. I don't know if you've seen the movie Greyhound, but it's an excellent movie. Tom Hanks.
4: That's
5: movie.
4: A Das Boot.
5: Oh, that's an excellent movie as well. But yeah, Greyhound is more modern, and it was about Tom Hanks is a captain of a destroyer, and they're escorting a convoy into England and being tracked and fighting with the.
4: Somebody underneath?
5: Well, yeah, a number of them, in fact. It's a very interesting.
4: Historical?
5: Yeah, yeah. I mean, it's very interesting. It's It's just a straight ahead movie about trying to get across. There's no
4: No political statements involved?
5: It's just we're trying to get from the United States to Britain, and we're fighting these boats. And it was really interesting to watch how that kind of all works.
4: Yeah, I've always stayed away from World War II stuff. Brokaw had his book, and everybody was all excited about it. It's okay, everybody's excited. I'll go somewhere else. So, I went in the Middle Ages a little bit. I'm starting to kind of get a little bit of...
5: Yeah, we're kind of both in the Middle Ages right now. Late Middle Ages, I would say.
4: No, I wouldn't. You might.
5: Band of Brothers I liked.
4: I've not seen any of the World War II stuff.
5: That's really, they're following the 506th. Infantry Regiment of the 101st Airborne, and we have a 101st Airborne using the gliders in Southern Humboldt. He's still alive, George Mullen, and he goes to D-Day every year. He's one of the last of the D-Day
4: survivors.
5: Yeah. And a couple years ago, we were able to show him a private sewing. Delta Airlines takes this group of veterans over every.
4: Do like the honor flight?
5: Yeah. And it's all World War II, Normandy.
4: They're flying out of Santa Rosa starting in 2 weeks.
5: Yeah. Anyway, they made a film, and George was in it, about one of the trips back.
4: The gatherings. Yeah.
5: So we were able to show that to he and his family privately on the big screen at the Eureka Theater.
4: Oh, neat.
5: Yeah, it's really cool. He went in on a glider.
4: Do you say he knew that guy? Stood up, pointed, I know that guy.
5: I know that guy, exactly. He's still alive and kicking in Southern Humboldt and goes back to Normandy every year for the D-Day celebrations.
4: Yeah, the crowd gets smaller and smaller.
5: It does. There's not too many left. Yeah. 82 years.
4: So. Well, yeah, you think, and he was probably one of the youngers.
5: Yeah. Well, they were all very young at that point. Yeah. A lot of the infantrymen, of course, are very young.
4: But,
5: anyway, it's kind of a cool thing.
4: Speaking of the theater, you guys had your hustle this weekend.
5: We did. We showed a movie about Sarah Bareilles.
4: Was it about her?
5: Yes, it was following her. It's about her, and it followed...
4: Growing up in Humboldt?
5: No, it was about the making her most recent album,
4: A documentary.
5: Correct. And then some of her struggles with trying to conceive a child, which is she talks about quite honestly in there. And it was filmed in a recording studio that was in an old church. It's kind of cool. And a little church back up that has been turned into a recording studio. And it was over 4 or 5 days.
4: Yeah, I look at the one in Warwick and the one in Ferndale, the churches that are... Catholic one wasn't. It's like churches are churches.
5: Well, you got to do something with the building. Anyway,
4: tear them apart and start over again with something.
5: Anyway, so it was a great movie. We sold 760 tickets, which is what we capped it at, and it was a great night.
4: It's also a great day to be here.
5: There you go.
4: Great day in America. It's 8:19.
6: 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Previous week's earthquake information was compiled from the Berkeley Seismographic Center and the USGS and is brought to you by SHN. Last week, only one earthquake was recorded offshore in southern Oregon, but 10 were recorded off the southern Humboldt coast, with the largest one being a magnitude 3.5 that was offshore of Petrolia. Heading inland, a 2.6 occurred 4 miles east of Hinesville, and a magnitude 2.2 was recorded northwest of Alder Springs. Two magnitude 2.7 earthquakes were recorded, one was northeast of Red Bluff and the other just to the east of Santa Rosa. Small earthquakes also were recorded near Redway, Ukiah, Willits, and Cloverdale, and the largest earthquake last week across the world was a 6.7 that occurred in the Bering Sea near Nikolsky, Alaska. Finally, out of the 201 earthquakes in the Geyser's geothermal area last week, the largest one was a magnitude 2.1. SHN is proud to bring you this earthquake information.
7: And CEO Jeff Gundlach is someone who is soured on AI stocks. He's predicting a big decline for those stocks in that sector due to the concerns around the impact on society. On the Julia LaRoche podcast, he said that he's okay with owning some AI by using other equity vehicles, but he noted that cracks are showing in the AI sector. Iran has apparently offered to reopen the Strait of Hormuz if the U.S. eases its military pressure. Iran says that it could make such a move within 7 days. The U.S. would also have to lift the blockade on Iranian ports. The report gives hope for a new round of talks to end the conflict between the two countries. The markets are mixed, but the Nasdaq pushing for another record close thanks to easing oil prices. Dow Industrial Average in the red, down 250 points. The Nasdaq on the plus side up just below 100 points. West Texas crude is down 0.5% at $95 a barrel, and that is your money now.
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0: Good morning, KINS, News and Information Time. It's 8:23. We're back talking shop this morning with the executive director from Readec, Greg Foster.
1: I think we forgot to say that.
0: I think we did. Oh, wow. We were so enamored with fall.
1: Yeah, exactly.
0: Yeah, it was fun. We went Avenue of the Giants Sunday and to see the oaks.
1: Oh, yeah, everything starts to turn.
0: Nobody thinks that there's any color in the Redwood Forest.
1: Oh, no, there's definitely color down there.
0: Yeah, so that was kind of cool. Still a little too warm for me. Yeah.
1: You know, I grew up, of course, in Miranda. I think I've mentioned that before. And we always said, we're twice as hot and get twice as much rain as Eureka. And
0: three times as much snow.
1: Every six years we get a little bit of stuck.
0: Oh, geez. Hey, what are you hearing about restaurants in the area? Are we going through a turnover phase?
1: You know, yes, I think so. You know,
0: or food services, not just restaurants, but anybody in that niche.
1: Right. It's even in good times, it's a tough business. And it's, especially at the higher end, it's an industry that suffers when, you know, discretionary income is tight.
0: But people got to eat.
1: People got to eat. Well,
0: so it's a little different than some of the other automotive.
1: Correct.
0: Well, you can get another 6 months out of your rig or another year and a half if you maintain it. Food, you know, if you wait a year and a half, you probably aren't going to eat any more after that.
1: I could probably.
0: Myself.
1: But,
0: thanks.
1: But, you know, costs are up, and so margins are squeezed. And margins are always very thin in that. And so you do hit this price point where, you know, the customer is going to look for, well, I guess we're eating at home, or I'm going to look for a cheaper alternative.
0: Well, you go down a star.
1: Right. Well, and you know, interestingly, I mean, when I started this business started this career 1,000 years ago. Started this career 1,000 years ago. And, you know, we did some restaurants. We've always done, you know, restaurants in our portfolio, and that includes some that were you know, started up and completed their run while I was there. But we had no such thing as food trucks.
0: That's what I was wondering. The food truck factor, has that allowed people to get into business that shouldn't be in business because of low cost of entry?
1: Right.
0: Or is it allowing businesses that otherwise might not be able to survive to thrive?
1: Well, I think it's a little of both. You know, there is a low barrier to entry. It's a lower barrier to entry. It's primary capital, because there's still a lot of rules around that. You have to have a commissary kitchen separate from your food truck that meets all the environmental health and all that. So you do have to go through all that.
0: Well, that's why the old Jalisco's has so many vehicles out there in the morning.
1: Right, exactly.
0: Because it qualified.
1: But, you know, the nice thing is you can go to where customers want to be, right? And, you know, so if...
0: Yeah, but then you leave the other customers who thought that you were where you were yesterday behind.
1: Well, and you run a risk of that, right? But you know, there is a lower cost to entry,
0: Is there, Greg? I know you've got access to a bunch of industry profiles, for lack of a better term. Has there been a phenomenon of the food trucks long enough so that there's an industry profile, maybe not about food trucks, but Italian food trucks, or breakfast food trucks, or Mexican food trucks, or seafood food trucks?
1: Right.
0: To get into the narrows? Because I would think that there's a huge difference between the type of food that's in a food truck.
1: Oh, there is.
0: As well as a food truck itself.
1: There is. And you know, we've got a lot of food trucks here. We have a lot of Mexican-style food trucks.
0: I think we've nailed that one, yeah.
1: Yeah, and, you know, it's funny to hear people say, well, you know, this is the better one. But the nice thing, I mean, if you own a food truck, you can, you know, sell to someone who then takes it to another place to eat, or and they get it at a, not always, but a cheaper cost. So I think that's having an effect.
0: On the sit downs?
1: Oh, sure. You know, sometimes people go to, and probably like more of the fast casual or you know, the more lower price point restaurants, you'll go there because I just don't feel like cooking. I'm going to go sit down and have. Well, now it's like, oh, I don't feel like cooking. I'm going to pick something up. And we've always had the drive-thrus and all that. But, right. you know, some of the food and a lot of the food you get through the food trucks is pretty darn good. It's certainly a step ahead of the sort of the fast food drive-thrus, right?
0: Right.
1: But it also is a way that some folks have started with food trucks and moved into brick and mortar. And I think about one of our customers, which is Pineapple.
0: Is that the goal of most of these people?
1: Not necessarily, but...
0: yeah, I would think it's a whole different experience.
1: It is.
0: In profile, I mean.
1: It is. But it also, when you have your own brick and mortar, then you're not reliant upon someone else's commissary kitchen to support your food truck. So there's that.
0: Yeah, you've got yourself to lean on.
1: Right, exactly. Yeah. So, you know, one of our customers is Pineapple Express, and they started off in Garmerville and right. Was very popular there. As the economy started to turn down there, they said, guess what? We're now concentrating on the Eureka area. And did very well, and then moved on to, you know, buying the
0: KFC,
1: the old KFC, and redoing it over there, and and you know, doing quite well. So they have their you know, their lunch, especially I hear, does really well. I've been over there a few times, but then they are able to take that truck to
0: special
1: all the
0: events rather than on a weekly basis.
1: Yeah, they do some regular. I still think they do some regular parking, but mostly it's like, you know, we can do these at events, and we can do the business through the brick and mortar, and it seems to be really working for them.
0: It's 8:30.
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3: News. I'm Gianna Gelosi. President Trump addressed the annual United Nations General Assembly in New York.
4: Our economy is the envy of the world. Our military is the most powerful on earth. Our technology is second to none, and we are leading in virtually everything.
3: His speech comes against a backdrop of multiple wars and rising concerns about AI. Antonio Guterres delivering his final address at the UN as the UN Secretary General, opening the assembly by telling world leaders superpowers have to realize
5: that their power isn't so super, that their power has limits. And the events of recent years have made that unmistakably clear.
3: Later today, President Trump plans to meet with leaders from the UK, Japan, Venezuela, and Ukraine. China's leader is scheduled to travel to Washington to see Trump Thursday. 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

0: KINS News and Information Time is 8:31. We'll have more talk shop coming up after we take a look at the weather for today. We once again started things off with mostly cloudy skies, a little bit of patchy fog, and some heavy drizzle, or heavy mist and light drizzle throughout the day. And temperatures are going to be from 58 to 68 degrees. 5 to 15 mile per hour winds will be expected to return by this afternoon before shifting back down to about 10 miles an hour for tonight. Temperatures in Arcata and Fortuna are going to be 63 degrees. McKinleyville's looking at a high of 62 and Eureka with a high of 60.
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0: Oh, good morning, KINS. News and information time, it's 8:34. Reminiscing during the shopping show. That's we're doing.
1: Restaurants of the of days past.
0: Oh, okay.
1: No,
0: talk
1: we're
0: shop.
1: We're on talk shop.
0: You know, what day is it?
1: We also were
0: talking about this age thing.
1: The middle-aged brain. The late middle-aged brain.
0: We got Pineapple Express taken care of.
1: Yeah,
0: so,
1: there you
0: all
1: go.
0: Right. We'll work down the list. Oh, that's funny that I crisscrossed. Oh, but with restaurants, it still surprises me the number that we have here.
1: Yeah.
0: And how come?
1: Well, there's a variety of reasons.
0: I mean, our economy is as flat as a pancake.
1: Right. Well, and I think
0: staying with food analogies.
1: Right.
0: Sorry.
1: Right. I think that we're seeing as a result of that, I think we are seeing the shakeout in the industry. And I mean, we can't discount how much discretionary income there was coming through up until 2018, 2019 with the cannabis industry. I mean,
0: I spent some time with John Sapper a couple of days ago.
1: Mm-hmm.
0: And he's documented.
1: Oh, yeah.
0: That when logging failed, marijuana supported.
1: Yep.
0: And carried through. And now that marijuana is crashing, what we're really experiencing is the demise of the logging industry.
1: Yeah, well, the cushion wasn't there.
0: It's just been delayed.
1: Yeah,
0: 20 years or 25 years,
1: right,
0: to where it is today, and it ain't the same.
1: There was
0: thing.
1: A lot of discretionary cash, and that you know, people had money in their pockets so they could go out, but also you know, some of those restaurants were not completely separate from the cannabis industry in a direct way. So there was money being passed through some of those.
0: What do they call it? Ironing? No.
1: Yeah,
0: laundry.
1: Yeah.
0: Laundering money.
1: I'm just going to say that there was a connection. And so when...
0: Well, it's really evident.
1: Come on. Exactly.
0: Nobody's in the place and you're driving a what?
1: Yeah.
0: Yeah, give me a break.
1: Yeah. And so, you know, there's a lot of capital that's dried up as a result of that. When you lose, you know, literally in the probably mid to high double digits of the value of that economy, if not more... and that's primarily a cash economy moving through here. That's going to have a ripple effect everywhere. I remember someone coming into my office, this is quite a while ago, a local business owner, and she was saying, I wish you guys would quit talking about cannabis. I don't, and no one I know, is participating in the cannabis industry. Yeah. Well, no, imbibe. Yeah, the true, but, also just is participating in that economy. And I looked her in the eye and I said, no one you know doesn't. There's so much cash moving through here,
0: right,
1: that you don't know where it's coming from. And so
0: the numbers just don't.
1: Right.
0: You look at the economic profile and there's more money coming through and the tourists are not that well off.
1: Right, right. Exactly. And so, you know, we always had to look at proxies, you know, because you couldn't really measure it. You know, we didn't track it in labor and we didn't track it in taxes and that sort of thing. Not me, but, you know, the state or the feds. But, you know, we could look at, you know, what is the reported median income or total income or reported, you know, official stats, and then look at retail sales. And you go, well, you know, we wouldn't expect this level of retail sales based on our official stats.
0: Something is amiss, yes.
1: There's something else going on there. And, of course, it was obvious.
0: Pretty
1: it
0: easy,
1: take,
0: yeah.
1: It didn't take a leap to figure what that was. And so, you know, we're really trying to figure out, I think, as a community, okay, so we went from sort of large, not quite mono economies, but certainly large dominant economies based on a couple of things. And, you know, is there another big next thing? Or have we moved beyond that sort of mono economy model and are going to be moving into something that's more diversified? And I think that's where we are right now.
0: Yeah, it's, well, and then we have the attitude of keeping people out of here. Which really is, am I still torqued about how, with Amazon.
1: Yeah.
0: You know, come on. I mean, they're here. They're all over the place. Whether or not they have a warehouse here doesn't matter. It's not going to make or break Amazon. It's not going to make or break any of the people that you want to take shots at.
1: Right.
0: But
1: right.
0: It does have a chance to do employment.
1: Yeah. You know, and I think without specifically having an opinion on the Amazon.
0: I see. You don't want arrows from both sides.
1: No. But I want to make the bigger point, which is, you know, so many times these conversations are shot down before you even really have them. And I think that's the issue. And so, I mean, we know that a few things here, that our labor force has shrunk considerably since the about 2010 when it peaked, and it.
0: Now, when you say labor force, are you saying number of people employed living in Humboldt County?
1: No, number of people in what's considered the labor force, which is
0: the age category.
1: Yeah, it's okay. Age and they look at an age category and then what they call the participation rate, and so who's actually out there working or looking for work, and that's
0: okay. Cross reference to
1: right, and that number is low, and we've got fewer people in the labor force and fewer people actually employed than we did, 15 years ago, 16 years ago.
0: All right, let me throw you a couple quick hits. Yeah. Then. What are we doing to retain the increased quality, if you will, of students graduating from Humboldt as a polytech? How are we leveraging that $500 million? that answered it.
1: Yeah. I think that
0: it's there, and we're not doing anything.
1: Well,
0: with
1: you
0: it.
1: Need to have something on the other side for them to do, right?
0: Yes.
1: And so that's what we. I think that's where we are right now. It's like, okay, we have this incredible resource, and it's pumping out what really built Silicon Valley, which is talent, right? there's some reason that Silicon Valley went from orchards, you know, to tech. And it was the talent. It was the innovation. It was the people inventing things. And so I think that's a big part of it.
0: Do you think flipping off the concept of data centers is putting us right back in the same boat again?
1: There's data centers. I like to think about technology a little bit more broadly. So, you know, not everyone wants to, and data centers aren't huge employers, but they are employers, right?
0: They're employers. It's higher end.
1: Right.
0: And the environmental impact is, you know, the energy is used.
1: Right.
0: But the water, it's a closed loop system.
1: Right.
0: So, you know, this blah, blah, blah about it sucking up all this water really is
1: specious. Well, I think I go to my earlier point, which is, you know, there's so much emotion gets involved early on that we can't even have the conversation to make that decision based on what we think, you know, is good. We don't know what the impacts are, or we do, on, and I'm talking about data centers, but just in general, it becomes an emotional issue.
0: Yes.
1: But you know, I was talking with some folks who've moved up here. They kind of brought their work with them, their younger folks. They bought houses. And they all came from the Bay Area, and, you know, I said, well, why here? And they said, well, the quality of life down there is not good for them, or most people, quite honestly.
0: It's not what they want.
1: Too crowded, you know, exactly. And I said, well, that's not enough if you have to have an economic activity to support yourself. Yeah. And I said, so, you know, what was here that allowed you to do that part? And they said, well, we love the university. That really attracted us because we knew that meant certain things.
0: Yeah, that was after the Polytech designation?
1: Yeah, I had this conversation a year ago.
0: Okay, so.
1: Yeah. And it's about
0: the current Humboldt.
1: Right, yeah.
0: Not the old Humboldt.
1: We had a half dozen or so of these people in this discussion. We were just having lunch. They're kind of handpicked. And the other thing they said was, we love your airport and your broadband is really good. And I thought, well, there you go. So,
0: so they can
1: how do we leverage that, right? So, how do you go in the?
0: I think you'd let people know.
1: Well,
0: we don't have anybody letting people know,
1: and we'll talk about that after the break.
0: It's 8:43.
2: Road construction work continues throughout the year, weather permitting, and sometimes weather related. Humboldt County Public Works reminds you to be cautious while driving in construction zones or where there's roadside maintenance. There will be utility work occurring near the Eel River Bridge along Highway 101 through this Friday, the 25th. From 8 a.m. to 4 p.m., there will be a southbound shoulder closure with minor traffic slowdowns. Highway construction will be continuing along Highway 299 between a mile east of the Blue Lake Weight Station and a mile and a half west of the North Fork of the Mad River Bridge. More 10-minute delays will be expected for drivers between the hours of 6:30 a.m. to 6:30 p.m. Mondays through Fridays. And more road construction will be continuing along 6th Street in Eureka near Eureka City Hall, with a right lane closure in effect from 6th and N to 6th and K. Humboldt County Public Works shares that many road workers are injured throughout the year by unsafe and inattentive drivers. Please keep your eyes on the road and always drive safely.
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0: Good morning, KINS, News and Information Time. It's 8:48. We're back talking shop this morning with Mr. Greg Foster. You were about to say.
1: So you brought the point that, you know, how do we get the word out? And I've only done, really, in my life, two sort of business attraction efforts for here. One of which is when we were trying to find someone interested and willing to work on building a second fiber optic line. And that was, gosh.
0: Why didn't they drop two lines in the hole when they were running the lines up?
1: Well, you'd have to ask AT&T that. And that was exactly our issue back then. Well, it was, It was Pac Bell and SBDC and then AT&T. Right. We had three different companies.
0: Somebody's running new lines again. I mean, you see them poking up on the shoulders.
1: Right. Well, and you know, that's why we built a second one, because we said we don't have any route diversity, and we had four outages in a year, and we proved, you know, our point was proven by the fact that we had all that happen. But the other thing that I worked on for 20 years or so was trying to get airlines to invest in here. And I learned a lot by doing that. You go to them, you know.
0: You're proactive, reactive.
1: And we learned, in 2012, we spoke with American Airlines. They were willing to start a service here for L.A. in 2012. But when we came back, what we thought we had in terms of support from the county didn't materialize. And so even though American had put their flight in the schedule and were selling tickets, the incentive package didn't happen, the support.
0: So that's why Phoenix disappeared?
1: So, no, this is pre-Phoenix? Way back. This is way back in 2012. And
0: you know, when you get old, things just come to worse.
1: Exactly. And so what we learned then was, okay, so we've got to have the financial and support packages in place, in actual cash and pledges before we go to these recruitments. Now, we should have known that,
0: hindsight.
1: Yeah, hindsight, yeah. 2020. Well, and we thought we actually did, and there was some political stuff that happened. This is quite a while ago, so not the curtain board. And so what are you going to do? So, and, you know, we also, you know, the county knew we had to do certain things. As planes got bigger, we needed a longer runway. So they did the, you know, got us another
0: Number of feet.
1: Yeah, about 800 feet or so. Yeah. And you know, you needed a whole series of things to support the industry. And so we put this package together and then went out. So we could say, you know, here's the market data, here's the, you know, X, Y, and Z. So I've told this story a million times on this show. So
0: I know we've got the sidewalks in place, we've got streets in place, we've got street lights in place.
1: Right.
0: But nobody's going out to attract those businesses.
1: Well, and I don't even know who I don't know that, though, and this is not a role that REDEC has and has not been asked to do. But, you know, who is it that we go talk to, and what are the forums that we go talk to, and what do they require to get here? So
0: where are the venture capital guys hanging out?
1: Well, and so if I was doing this, I would say, okay, who are we trying to attract? A small tech industry or, you know, something like that, whatever it is. You take a look at all your assets and you take a look at your offer. And your offer is basically, if you're interested in us, we can help you go through all the steps, and we will start this conversation now, and you will be ready to go and in business at this time.
0: But you know what the bugger, and I get so frustrated with it, the desire to have public hearings to the nth degree so everybody has a voice, everybody can tell somebody what to do with their money, how to do their money, how to run their business, and by the end, I wonder if there's really an opportunity for somebody to be there because the regulators or the electeds all want to satisfy as many people as they possibly can. Instead of getting the heck out of the way, in the bottoms? Everything was in place. Everything was ready. Somebody complained, and they went back in and changed the rules. So you can't change the rules in the middle of the game. Not fair. It's not right.
1: I mean, what business wants is certainty, right? Or as much as you can get.
0: Yes.
1: Just because the whole idea is you're going to be...
0: The market is uncertain.
1: Reducing your risk. Yeah. You know, it's all about risk mitigation and risk management, and it's also about time to market. And so, you know, if I was... let's take example of the sort of the airport area, right? And I would say,
0: sure.
1: Here are our assets. We've got great broadband infrastructure up there right now because Vero moved through, and there's also other stuff. So we've got the airport right there that, you know, it's a
0: developable land.
1: Developable land on both sides, public and private.
0: Right.
1: Right.
0: Right.
1: And so.

0: city. I mean, anyway.
1: So it's you know, I would take that model that I learned that 20 years of recruiting airlines, which is a big business, yeah, making millions of dollars in investment, and apply that to what the other targets are.
0: Yeah.
1: But I'm not in charge.
0: We seem to make it rocket science. So yeah, anyway, thanks for coming by, bud.
1: All right, thank you.
0: See everybody tomorrow.
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7: By a close associate of Russian strongman Vladimir Putin. On Wall Street, just a day after a big rally in the tech sector, stocks now are mixed, mostly lower. The Dow is down about 0.5%. The Nasdaq, 0.33% higher. The S&P is flat. Now, oil is down a tiny fraction right now, just to a $95.65 a barrel. President Trump said to the UN that a deal will be made with Iran, but only after the midterm elections. And tech giant Alibaba rolling out what it calls the nation's most powerful AI chip to date that will compete against NVIDIA's most advanced chips. 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
9: This is Anthony Mantova with your community comment. I buy a lot of gas. Sometimes every other day you will see me at a gas pump at least 3 times a week. As prices go up, it's important to not get carried away by online influencers pretending to know how the world works. They exist as news sources because the traditional news outlets have lost all credibility. Influencers are picking up the authority that the mainstream media have lost. Problem is, just because you're good at getting and holding the attention of millions of fans, that doesn't mean you're an expert on foreign policy, energy markets, Sacramento's tax and spending structures. In fact, if the influencer is lucky, he is hopefully an expert at more than one thing so he can remain interesting. This is a serious problem because the influencer gets rich from the attention, the sponsorship, advertising revenue, the merchandise. But the world is a busy place, and as the news cycle changes each day, week, month, how can this influencer stay relevant, especially on topics they know nothing about? Without consulting multiple sources and spending many hours of smart research, it is ironically very difficult to figure out what is going on in the world or even in your own state. Getting back to the gas pump, the reason our fuel in California is expensive is because our state taxes us with the state excise tax, and that's 64 cents per gallon that we buy. There are additional fees beyond that. But if our politicians actually wanted to help us out, they could put a temporary hold on that very tax. They have the power to do that. You have to do some digging because few news outlets give it attention, but there was an effort made in Sacramento a few months ago to do exactly that. There are a few politicians in Sacramento with a conscience, but sadly they are in the minority. There are even a few Democrats that have crossed the aisle to add their voice to the Republican-led effort to pump the brakes on the gas tax. Humboldt doesn't have access to these guys, but if your politician was part of the effort to suspend the gas tax, please support them with your vote this November. They felt the people's pain and have earned your vote. Looking at the problem at the national level, there is a lot of good stuff happening despite the nonsense you may hear from influencers. Fact is, the oil markets of Venezuela and Iran now do business with the United States. no longer with China, which is really good for the future of humanity,

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5: Okay.
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5: All right. Nimrods in the News, I'll make it fast. 60-year-old guy in Arizona, Scott Millage, arrested pretending to be a cop. He went the extra mile, too. He had fake blue and red emergency lights on his truck. Pulled a car over on the freeway. Yes. So he called the real cops for backup, which is crazy. And that's how he got busted. And that's Nimrods in the News.
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12: It's time for the KINS opinion poll question for today. We're going into the science lab as today's opinion poll question looks at several discoveries that have been made in the month of September.
9: And over 60% of voters on Friday said yes, they do believe it was a poor decision for the federal government to

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11: One, two, three, four, five.
2: All right, number five, for the first time in 112 years, not a single hurricane formed in the Atlantic through the peak of the season, which the peak ended, what, yesterday? Number four, I mean, again,
12: but climate change is still a thing.
2: Well, climate change has met its match, and it's called the Gulf of America. All right? Don't want any of that right smoke.
13: Yep.
2: Number four, gambling site Kalshi is now asking the feds to let, well, people gamble with borrowed funds.
13: Oh, boy.
2: It's grim. It's very grim.
13: It's not good.
2: Number three, per Bill Malugin from Fox News, Representative Delia Ramirez, a Democrat out of Illinois, she's the one who has said that she's a proud anchor baby. She will hold a press conference in Chicago tomorrow to introduce legislation that would dismantle DHS and abolish ICE. And it's called, I wish I was making this up, the Reimagining Safety Act.
13: Oh, my.
12: Yes.
2: I thought we were done with reimagining.
13: That's what I thought. No okay. More reimagining.
2: Yeah, woke one was crazy. We're still in woke one.
13: Mm-hmm.
2: Number two, Trump signed a trilateral agreement with the leaders of Denmark and Greenland, expanding U.S. military presence in Greenland today. And number one, speaking at the United Nations, President Trump says he's got a big decision, make a deal with Iran for peace or drive them into hell with no chance of survival.
14: I would bomb the shit out of them.
2: Right. Apparently. That will continue.
13: Get them into hell.
2: Yes.
13: New album from Megadeth.
2: He went Tombstone on them, man.
13: No kidding.
2: Those are the top five stories of the day. 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
1: I got to tell you, David, a little earlier you had that story from the Associated Press. If you happen to miss it, just the beginning of it
15: was... The death of Tasia Fortune, a black Mississippi woman who was found hanging from a tree, has brought up distressing memories of the grim history of lynchings in the United States South.
1: Okay, but goes on to say, she was murdered by a guy that she knew, a black guy.
2: Yeah.
1: But it's brought up this terrible memory, right?
2: Mm-hmm.
1: And I'm thinking to myself, okay, when's the last time it happened? And I'm thinking to myself, how many, like in history... Historical records say it's approximately like 3,446 to 4,000 black people documented as victims of racial terror lynching in the United States. Mm-hmm. Just terrible. Okay. Just out of curiosity, because it's cool, you got to frame it the right way. What's the number of black Americans that die each year from gun violence? That's between 13,000 and 14,000.
2: Dang.
1: I think maybe focus on those memories that are fresh for everybody.
2: Yeah.
1: Might be more helpful than just trying to stir up race hate.
2: Yeah, but then you'd have to ask about the identities of most of those shooters.
1: Which would be black.
2: Yeah. And that's an uncomfortable conversation for some people to have.
1: Well, that's too bad. If they truly care about black lives and saving black lives, aren't you willing to have an uncomfortable conversation?
2: I thought that was the whole point of Woke One.
1: That's what I thought, too.
2: We're supposed to have those difficult conversations.
1: Right. But now we know what those difficult conversations mean.
2: Mm-hmm.
1: We're going to lecture you, and you either go, quote, do the work, or we'll call you racist! And that's the way that goes.
2: Yes.
13: By the way, we'll tell you what the work is, by the way.
1: Oh, we will.
13: Yeah, you're just not going to go off and do it on your own.
2: Well, you'll always be doing the work.
13: Yeah.
2: Life's
13: a journey.
2: The work
13: never ends.
2: Not a destination.
1: Yes. We'll be getting some Ibram X. Kendi to come to our conference room and lecture all the workers.
16: Henry Rogers?
1: How they can, yes, and how they can do the work.
16: Hank Rogers.
1: Yeah. What was that? What was the woman? D'Angelo.
16: Robin D'Angelo. Yeah. White Fragility was her big book.
1: And her career ended when Matt Walsh said, could you give $20 to this guy over here? My worker over here? I guess I could. It was done after that. That was incredible. Okay. Much more to get to, including the Trumpster meeting with Zohran Mamdani. And what came out of that, and around a What's Your Story, coming right up.

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10: 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It takes just a few seconds to send a text, but at 65 miles an hour, your vehicle is traveling at 95 feet per second. At that speed, you could drift into oncoming traffic within the blink of an eye. Even a moment of inattention can result in a collision with another vehicle, object, or person. 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The Eureka Police Department says, please don't text and drive.
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14: One, two, three, four, five.
15: Number five, this is grim. 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
13: That's why Toys R Us is coming back.
16: Yes, yeah, they
13: is.
16: Are. The adults are buying up all the toys. Yeah.
15: I know.
16: I don't know.
15: It's just when you see that stat, though, where it's more people without kids are buying toys than, man.
13: What did you say? A lot of it comes down to, like, Pokemon cards and stuff?
15: Well, there's Pokemon cards, yeah. That's making a huge comeback. And has
16: Star Wars collectibles, there's that kind of stuff, too.
15: And then you just want to play, sometimes you just want to play with your toys, you know?
13: I got to look something up. Go ahead. I do, I want to look this up.
15: I did see it. I did see a funny cartoon, though, where it was a woman sitting on the couch with presumably her boyfriend. And she says, "What would you think about introducing toys in the bedroom?" And he said, "I thought you'd never ask." And then the next panel is her just like staring at him in disbelief as he's bringing out like action figures and stuff.
16: Right. Yeah. Yeah.
15: Number four, for the first time in 112 years, not a single hurricane formed in the Atlantic through the peak of the season. They don't want the Gulf of America to notice. We might nuke it. Remember that story?
13: Yes.
15: A few years ago where allegedly Trump talked about nuking hurricanes.
13: Yes.
15: To dissipate them.
16: Right. Yeah, right.
13: Yeah.
15: Number three, per Bill Malugin, Representative Delia Ramirez, a Democrat out of Illinois, who has said she is a proud anchor baby, will hold a press conference tomorrow morning to introduce legislation that would dismantle DHS and abolish ICE. It's called the Reimagining Safety Act. Number two, President Trump signed a trilateral agreement with the leaders of Denmark and Greenland, expanding the U.S. military presence in Greenland. And number one, speaking at the United Nations, President Trump says he's got a big decision to make coming up, make a deal with Iran for peace, or, quote, drive them into hell with no chance of survival.
13: There you go.
16: Mm-hmm.
13: It looks like the top categories and brands adults are buying as far as toys go.
16: Yep. Mm-hmm.
13: Like you said, trading cards. And then you have building sets, like Lego sets.
15: Oh, yeah.
16: Yeah.
13: Including complex displays and adult targeted lines like Lego Botanicals. Oh, dear goodness. Then you have collectibles and pop culture. This would be you, Scott, with your little dolls.
16: No, they're not dolls. They're Funko Pops. I have a collection of them, yes.
13: Yeah, that's what they're talking
16: about,
13: though.
16: But only stuff I like. I'm not an avid collector of all things Funko Pop. It's just like music stuff, sports stuff, generally baseball stuff.
13: Okay.
16: My latest was a Bobby Witt Jr. that I picked up.
13: And that makes it okay.
16: It's because I'm not doing it big. I don't have a list.
13: But it's funny because you'll look down on the Star Wars people.
16: I'm not a Star Wars guy. All right. Everything's dorky except if you're into it, right? Yeah.
13: Also, nostalgic classic brands, retro favorites like Barbie and Hot Wheels.
16: Mm. Yeah.
13: Old dudes are buying Hot Wheels?
16: I guess. Reliving their childhood, perhaps.
15: And with my son, I love building the Hot Wheels tracks. Now, I'm not doing it, you know, by myself most of the time.
13: If you didn't have a kid, you wouldn't be doing
15: probably
13: it.
15: Probably not, but man, it's awesome getting that track to like go down the stairs.
16: Yeah.
15: And
16: my
15: stuff.
16: Parents, my mother used that track as a weapon.
13: Me
16: so.
13: Too.
16: Just so you know, David.
13: Yeah.
16: It could in the hands of the wrong people.
15: Yeah.
13: Oh, yeah, so you know.
16: I still got a scar of a track across my back, yeah.
13: Yeah.
16: As I was running.
13: Oh, you tried to run? Running's going to make it worse.
16: Oh, it did make it worse.
13: That'll leave a welt.
16: Bang!
13: Oh, yeah. God. Oh, by the way, the honorary FBI special agent is Shaq.
16: Really?
13: Yes.
16: He's lovable.
13: He was an honorary cop, too.
16: Yeah.
13: We got a funny piece of audio we got to get to, and the Scott Robbins trifecta coming right up.

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0: Don Trump, but they got Don Rickles on a wild spectacle over at the United Nations. We're going to preview it on a big Tuesday episode of Fox Across America with Jimmy Failla.
1: You're about to hear the greatest speech you've ever heard.
0: Oh, and it's only going to get greater. Stacked deck today. Brian Brenberg, he hosts 3 hours of business television a day. He is actually going to get us up to speed on how this back and forth at the UN is actually affecting your bottom line. Looks like the price of oil going down with some good news out of Saudi Arabia. We're also going to have a grown-up chat. It is Tuesday. The world's on fire. I say this every day. We're just trying to take the edge off this frickin' country. So we're bringing in Caroline Sunshine. Everybody loves Caroline Sunshine. There's actually a hot rumor that she could be the next White House press secretary. We'll get to the bottom of that. Hold her feet to the fire. And, of course, anything else you want to weigh in on. 888-788-9910 is the phone number if you want to be a part of the show. Also the phone number if you don't want to be a part of the show.
2: You're just another dirtbag.
0: Man, we get that a lot. But either way, slice it. You be a Republican, you be a Democrat, Libertarian, Independent. Just don't be a bang. Happy Tuesday. I'm in good spirits. We'll get into some of the Trump speech. And I know a lot of you saw Trump meeting with Mom Donnie yesterday, and we're a little worked up about that. As well.
3: What in the wide, wide world of sports is going on here?
0: Really quickly, the Trump-Mom-Donnie thing is interesting. Obviously, they are on polar opposites of the political spectrum on a lot of issues. But there is this spirit of bipartisanship in the city right now, this spirit of love, because of all the hookers that are in town.
4: He's a lousy dad, but he's right.
0: The UN week brings a lot of love to the universe. It's hourly rate love. It's on the clock. But the fact remains, as a former New York City cab driver, that is still the number one cultural import and export during United Nations week is traffic and hookers.
5: Oh, yes. I've read about that in the Bible.
0: As it pertains to Trump, his back and forth with Mom Donnie has a lot to do with housing. Trump's background is obviously in construction. His father, Fred Trump, actually had his start in affordable housing. So Trump wants a legacy in New York of productivity. I mean, he famously repaired the Woolman Rink. That was like his big claim to fame in the 80s. And in working with Mom Donnie, those two guys, for as much as their supporters hate the other guy, they more than anybody else out there have really been showing the world that politicians can work really quickly when they feel like it.
6: I think he's got a point.
0: When they feel like it. Okay. Trump, Mom Donnie, like him, hate him. They have both gotten into office and tried to keep their campaign promises. And normally, you know, when a guy wins an election and has some overwhelmingly popular policies, he doesn't do anything with them. He goes back to running on those policies.
7: This is politics as usual.
0: That's how it works. Well, we won big. They really cared about shutting the border. We should probably start fundraising off of how the Democrats won't let us fund the shut the border.
8: Money, money, money, money, money, money, money.
0: Trump didn't do that. He had said on the campaign trail, Tom Homan's going to come and shut the border down in 2 weeks. They did it in about 10 days. You know, and in a lot of those instances, the big, beautiful bill, the executive order banning taxes on tips, biological men and women's sports, all of the things you've seen with the Trump RX accounts, obviously the Trump savings accounts, these are things the president took action on immediately. As I said earlier, traditionally politicians don't do anything. They tell you how important it is to get stuff done, and they offer you a donation link at the bottom of the email.
9: We're paying in cash.
0: Cash, check, wire, doesn't matter. So for whatever you think of Trump and Mom Donnie, the one thing they are showing you is that government moves quickly when it wants to. Now, you might not like the direction it's going in, but that is the reality. As it pertains to the UN, I don't know that they liked anything they heard today out of the Trump man. Although I will say this, he went there with a lot to crow about. The Greenland deal is a big damn deal. It's a lifetime deal. It gives us access to the rare earth minerals we need to win the AI race. Obviously, we now have exclusive rights to military bases in Greenland, and we have the autonomy to grant or deny permission to other competing nations who might want some type of a military installation there. Pretty good deal. Okay, as it pertains to Iran, pretty rough deal. Okay, the midterms are coming. Gas prices are up. Inflation's still a little bit of a drag on this presidency. Although there are good indicators in the market, obviously he got a massive number last week with the highest level of median household income in the history of the country, lowest poverty rate in the history of the country. There are a lot of economic deliverables, but so much of it's going to come down to whether or not the Iran situation gets worked out so people can witness the tangible effects it has had on our economy in real time. Right now, he's not getting credit for any of the wins because the price of gas is always going to be the biggest loss. People see it immediately in their everyday life. They feel it in their pocketbook. It's something that gets talked about a lot. But one thing Trump did talk about when it comes to Iran is that he's not letting the midterms factor into his decision-making process. Here it is, clip two.
1: Do I drive them into hell with no chance of survival and no hope of future greatness or generations? But I believe we'll make a deal right after the election because it doesn't make sense for them not to. They're waiting to see how I do in the midterm election. What they don't realize is that I'm not running. I did that already and won in a landslide. We won in a giant landslide. And I'll be here for 2.5 years. The Republican Party is running, and I'll be helping them. But I am not running. I gave absolutely no credence and will not give credence to the election when it comes to Iran. It doesn't even enter my mind. The only thing that does is that Iran will never have a nuclear weapon.
0: So that's the Trump man. Saying a lot of people think the midterms are going to force his hand and give Iran a more lenient deal. It doesn't sound like he thinks that in those terms. You know, it doesn't sound like the people around him are thinking in those terms. You know, Scott Bessent announced yesterday on CNBC that they were bankrupting Iran's airlines. They were tightening the sanctions on the ability of these airlines to get money from the foreign countries that they land in. And again, that's something the population of Iran is going to feel more than the maniacs that are running the place. Those guys don't traditionally tighten their belt in a time of sanctions. But the fact remains here in America, as a lot of people have tightened their belts because of higher gas prices and that drag on inflation. Again, is Trump doing better with Biden than inflation? Yay, he's doing better than Biden by a lot when it comes to inflation.
6: Tell him like it is.
0: Okay, but the fact remains prices have gone up. So you're not getting credit for the fine job you're doing on inflation if every time people go to the grocery store, they're paying a little bit more than the last time they went. So he's in a precarious situation, but he did not sound like there was any daylight between him and his advisors. Listen to Marco Rubio. He's on Fox and Friends, and Marco Rubio's talking about the Iran situation. It sounds like everybody's synced up. Clip four.
7: Iran is run by lunatic clerics, okay, by lunatic clerics that have a radical view of their religion, you know, very radical view and an apocalyptic view of their religion. These people can never have nuclear weapons. Think about it, the thousands and thousands and thousands of their own people they've killed. Imagine if they had a nuclear weapon and the ability to use that against their neighbors, against us, against the world. That can never happen. Now, every American president says it. Every world leader you meet with tells the president, we agree they can't have a nuclear weapon. Eventually, someone has to do something about it, or it's going to happen. And then imagine North Korea, but in the Middle East. That would be catastrophic for the world. And you wouldn't be paying $6 or whatever diesel is this morning. You'd be paying triple that because Iran would control it and say, you can't touch us. We have a nuclear weapon.
0: Okay, and that's Marco Rubio saying Iran would extort us on the world stage, drive up the cost of oil, and oh yeah, destabilize the region even more so than they already have. Now, the gamble here for Trump between now and the midterms is what would the American people rather have more, $3 gas or Iran disarmed? I think if you were to ask the honest American person would tell you they'd rather have the cheaper gas than they would the actual Iran situation worked out every single time. I could tell you that as a former cab driver. But let me give you a little more. Okay, because here's J.D. Vance. He was at Joint Base Andrews before he took off, saying Iran, you know, basically trying to hold international shipping hostage is why we have high gas prices. I don't think he's breaking any ground in saying that. But the reason they're talking about this so much, you heard Trump talk about it, you heard Rubio talk about it, you heard J.D. Vance talk about it, is yes, they're at this inflection point where they're trying to figure out what to do in Iran, but bigger than that is internally they realize that this is the be-all, end-all when it comes to their fate in the midterms and, of course, their ability to govern going forward. You know, Trump can downplay the midterms like he just did in his U.N. speech and say, I don't care, that's not going to factor into my analysis. Great, I believe him. but it is going to factor into his ability to get things done because the current Congress isn't really working with Trump. Okay, they hold a majority in the Senate and the House. 80% of us want voter ID. John Thune's flat out telling you we can't have it.
6: That's just how white folks will do you.
0: There is a time where if 80% of the population wanted something, politicians would fear for their jobs if they didn't give it to them. In this instance, you can just keep on banking on, well, the old Democrats, and the Democrats are going to sit here and just call Republicans' name, and in the process, nothing's going to get done. But I open this show by explaining that Trump, like Mom Donnie, whether you like them or not, they're trying to follow through. Mom Donnie is opening up his idiotic, economically illiterate, government-run grocery store that he promised. He's giving away a couple of freebies. He says he balanced the budget, which isn't true. They just took money out of the state budget and screwed other parts of New York. But the reality is he's allowed to show up every day in front of a microphone and a camera and go, hey, man, look at me doing the things I ran on. Just the same as Trump. Okay. And Trump has done everything that he ran on except lower prices and get the gas station stabilized. So if I had to guess, I would say it's a really bad time to be shopping for a timeshare in Tehran right now because they are forcing his hand. And while he says the midterms don't matter, Iran might find out overnight through some air raid silence that the midterms absolutely positively do.
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3: Bang, there it is, Fox Across America with Jimmy Fallon. Here is Donald Trump talking to the world about his conundrum in Iran. You know, the speak softly, carry a big stick. Trump is a 50-50 Teddy Roosevelt because he is definitely not speaking softly. But a lot of military might on display, just the same clip one.
4: But I have a big decision to make. Will a deal be made with Iran that lets them rebuild and create a far greater country than it ever was before? Maybe one of the greatest in the Middle East or even the world? Or do I annihilate the Islamic Republic and do it quickly, never giving them a chance to kill and destroy people and countries again?
3: See, the number one rule of foreign policy is you're never supposed to remove the threat of force from the table. So that's why he invokes things like that. But I don't know that it strikes fear in the heart of the Iranians. He's been threatening to blow them off the map now since like February. You know, these people are religious ideologues, and I think they're happier to die for the cause than they are to negotiate what looks like some type of formal surrender on the world stage. You know, of course, the trade-off there is there are civilian lives hanging in the balance that we're trying to be mindful of just the same. But Trump is getting to a point now with Iran where they have to know internally that this can't be going on 3 months from now, 4 months from now, 5 months from now. Because if, in fact, they do lose the midterms, which are only 42 days out, they're never working at a legislation level again, meaning the remainder of Trump's presidency is a series of executive orders that can easily get undone by the next Democratic president. You know, he would need to win in 2028. But if 2028 is approaching, Trump's at 30% approval, and we're still not out of Iran, it's going to be really hard for a Republican to win. No matter how lowly you think of the Democrats, and believe me, this has been a garbage cycle. This midterm cycle has been horrific. There are people nominated who don't like the country. You got people running for office who want to empty the prisons. I mean, it's psychotic. But according to the polls, they're not really losing right now. In the House, the Democrats are trending quite favorably. Now, the polls are always off in the era of Trump, but we'd need a lot of wrong polls by a pretty wide margin for them to hold on to the House. So I think they have to understand this on some level, and it makes me believe that we're closer to a resolution than we are further. You know, he's talking like I'm about to flip a coin and either blow him up or make a deal, but I don't know that the truth is either of those statements. I think there's something in between. And I think one of the reasons people are optimistic is they just saw what happened in Greenland. Okay, Greenland, for all intents and purposes, is another box out against China and other potential disruptors that might normally help Iran to stay the course in a situation like this. Because from a resource standpoint, not to get all wonky, but Greenland is a big damn deal for the United States of America. Here's Marco Rubio talking about it, clip three.
5: We have a new agreement now that's actually great for Greenland and Denmark as well, because it provides for their security. And what, first of all, it's permanent. It's forever. Like, there's no expiration to this deal. It allows us to build as many military bases as are necessary for missile defense, for so forth. It puts us in an investment screening process together with Denmark. So you're not going to wake up one day and realize, okay, yeah, the Chinese military is not there, but their companies own all the ports. Their companies own all the land. And so they're there because they've done that in different parts of the world. So it's a great deal. It's a fantastic achievement. It never would have happened had the president not raised this issue. You know, multiple American presidents understood the geographic importance of Greenland. This is the first president that actually has done something about it. And today he will sign something that is very good for America, for our security, but it's good for NATO, actually. And it's good for Denmark, and it's good for Greenland.
3: Well, we're moving on now. It is a good deal, though. And I haven't really heard anybody attempt to criticize it, because the Trump man in this instance boxes out China and does help NATO, if only because it further fortifies our own domestic defense. We now have bases, additional bases and missile security coming to Greenland, obviously flanked on the West Coast by Alaska, which does make us a little bit safer here in the homeland. And more importantly, gives us a massive advantage when it comes to resources and the AI race and the tech race going forward. So a lot of deliverables for the Trump man. But as I said earlier, if the midterms are tomorrow and gas is $5.15 a gallon, it doesn't matter what you're doing in Greenland, man. The only thing that matters is the green in people's pockets. Do you remember the old P. Diddy song? It's all about the Benjamins. Well, I know it's not the best time to be quoting P. Diddy right now. It's probably not that popular, given the ongoing prison bid. He is currently sitting over in the Brooklyn House of Detention with Nicolas Maduro, the Venezuelan dictator. They're probably competing to figure out who went through the most oil in their heyday. But now's no time for prison jokes. We got a lot to get into, and Brian Brenberg is coming up. That's a big damn deal, so don't go anywhere. Going to take you back to the U.N. for more Trump speech after this on Fox Across America.
6: From the newsroom, I'm Peter Killeen. Despite rising costs, Humboldt County's economy remained largely unchanged in August, according to the latest Humboldt Economic Index produced by faculty and staff in Cal Poly Humboldt's economics program. The index measures activity across six sectors and combines data into a single number known as the composite index. The index uses 100 as its baseline. This month, the composite index, 96.5, unchanged from the previous month. With news, I'm Peter Killeen.
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8: Fox News, I'm Tom Graham. President Trump says Iran has a decision to make, a deal to end the war or else.
4: Do I annihilate the Islamic Republic and do it quickly, never giving them a chance?
8: And courtesy of UNTV, that audio, the president speaking at the United Nations General Assembly, he added he thinks a deal with Iran will be made after the midterm elections in the U.S. A grand jury finding there was not evidence to bring charges in the death of Nolan Wells. They found the black teen's death was consistent with drowning following a July 4th boating trip off the Mississippi Gulf Coast. His mother, Christine Walmsley, remains critical of law enforcement and their investigation.
9: Treat our son the way you would treat your child or someone you loved.
8: Well, Nolan's friends on that boating trip were all white, leading to widespread viral speculation about his death. America's listening to Fox News.
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11: What does the weather look like for Tuesday, the 22nd of September? There's going to be more mostly cloudy skies with heavy mist and light drizzle expected throughout the day today. And there will also be lingering areas of patchy fog this morning and later on during the late afternoon. 5 to 15 mile per hour winds will be continuing out of the north to northwest today. And temperatures will be cooling off a little bit with highs from 57 to 68 degrees expected. That is a quick look at the weather here on the North Coast for today.
12: Whether it's other drivers, pedestrians, or road workers in construction areas, distracted drivers can kill. It may not be intentional, but does that matter? This is Rachel Capistrano from Humboldt County Public Works. We're the road guys and gals. We have the goal of having zero deaths on our roads. Distracted driving, texting, answering the phone, viewing email, and anything that takes your eyes off the road is distracted driving. 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

0: Fox Across America, your radio buddy Jimmy Failla, trying to hold this country together one broadcast at a time, doing it on the radio side for the next 2.5 hours. Then I'll be on your TV if you're watching the Failla Vision tonight, getting the band back together as we do every Tuesday with the great Laura Ingraham. Tomorrow scheduled to be on with Jesse Waters and his fake hair. I'm kidding. Jesse's hair is actually real. They always make that joke about him on The Five. I've looked at it a lot up close. I actually think it's real. What is fake is climate change. And the president called it out today at the UN because he was talking about all the AI doomers out there saying the world's going to end if we don't overregulate this and give a lot of these liberal tech companies the monopoly when it comes to government access and antitrust exemptions. If you were watching this story last week, they really 0-60'd on the AI hysteria. You know, it was something that wasn't a top 10 story in the news when we all left the newsrooms last weekend. When we got out of bed Monday morning, it was the number one story on every network for about 48 hours because a lot of AI executives were saying, well, it's not looking good, man. This thing's going to kill us all. But if you'd like to donate to the IPO we're raising money off of, that would be great. And if the government would like to give us some antitrust exemptions and we could regulate this technology to make sure it doesn't kill us, that would be great. But in the meantime, we're just going to keep on building this technology and fundraising for more of this thing we claim is going to kill us all.
1: What a fraud!
0: Which is a fancy way of saying nobody believes the AI thing any more than they believe the climate thing. And anybody blowing that type of whistle is doing so because there is a financial incentive to say the world's going to end because of climate change.
2: Money, money, money, money, money, money, money.
0: And it's the same thing when it comes to AI. Here is the president at the UN today calling out the hysteria.
3: At the very same people who said we'll all be dead in 12 years because of global warming. A name since reborn to climate change because the planet was cooling, not warming. And nobody was dead. These are the same people that are now saying that AI is going to kill us all, that robots are going to attack us, and that everything is going to be a total disaster. Same group of people. This is the group that came up with the Russia, Russia, Russia hoax, the Ukraine, Ukraine, Ukraine hoax, climate change, open borders.
0: So that's Donald Trump. And he's saying, you know, everybody out there who says we're going to die because of this.
4: Sell crazy someplace else. We're all stocked up here.
0: They're all nuts. And again, we know they're nuts because the people developing this technology are not slowing down. If they flat out said, well, this thing's going to kill us any minute now, they'd probably unplug the machine at this point and walk away from the development process.
5: That's true. That is true.
0: But again, it does make for such good political traction on the left because they were in the midst of a party civil war. You know, they've got socialists running. It's pretty unpopular across the board. When you look at the electorate, 55% of voters have a negative view of socialism. Now, in truth, it should be 100%, but we're not living in that world right now. That being said, the Democrat midterm message has been pretty incoherent. Because one side's like, we're socialist. We want to defund the police, empty the prisons, and abolish capitalism. And the other side of the Democratic Party is like, we don't believe any of that. But we're a big tent party, and you can all come on down. So the fact that this AI issue has sprouted up has been perfect timing, and it's why Obama and other party leaders are going all in on it, is they really want this to be the closing message for Democrats, which is why Bernie Sanders is out there using the word oligarch again. I said this on Saturday Night Show. Nobody uses the word oligarchy in public anywhere in their conversational life. Nobody. You have never said oligarchy to your friend. The only person who would ever say oligarchy is Joe Biden if he was doing a commercial for the Olive Garden.
6: I agree with that.
0: Come on down the oligarchy, folks. You got unlimited breadsticks. $9.99. Nope. Cut. What happened there? Take it from the top. All right, well, folks, never-ending pasta at the oligarchy. And they'd be like, no, Joe, come on, that's cut, you know?
7: Corn Pop was a bad dude.
0: Guy's a mess. But here is Bernie telling you again, the people should make the decisions, not the big tech oligarchs, always framing it for political gain. Clip 18.
8: If the lives of every man, woman, and child are going to be fundamentally changed by this technology, then the people of our country and the people of this world must make the decisions regarding AI, not just a handful of big tech oligarchs.
1: The people who don't know anything about this technology should be in charge of making the rules for the thing they don't understand instead of the people developing the technology.
3: He is so full of shit, this guy.
0: Okay, just asking people, do you want regulations on AI? Yeah, we're going to go, yeah, we do. We don't know what that means. You know, you want some type of peace of mind, but you don't know what it means, and you don't know what regulation imposes in terms of the manufacturing burden that might give China a leg up on us. Does it matter? Yeah. But this hysteria is completely opportunistic. Here's more Bernie, clip 19.
8: That is why I hope very much that when President Trump and President Xi meet on Thursday, I hope very much that they will sit down and begin the process of negotiating a comprehensive treaty to establish a pause on advanced AI and a ban on AI superintelligence.
0: So a pause and a ban on AI superintelligence is what he tells you. Now, China isn't proposing any of those bans. They're pushing full steam ahead. And you really have to look at AI and the race to develop superior AI as a lot like the space race and the arms race. Yes, it is going to be in some capacity a revolutionary force in terms of how it creates new jobs and the tool it gives us at our disposal to solve a lot of tasks. And there are things that matter. You know, and yes, there is the potential for hacking and other complications that could upend the grid and disrupt the country dramatically. That does exist. I'm not telling you it's zero. But the people telling you it's actually going to kill us and we're in a bad spot have a motivation to do so. Here's Jensen Huang saying so on CBS, clip 22.
5: 2030 is not going to be the end of the world. There is 0% chance that's going to be the end of the world. It is now grounded on facts. It's now grounded on science. This is no different than I just landed from a plane. I'm really glad that the entire ecosystem and industry of air travel takes safety seriously. And all the people who are working around the clock, there are more people working on airline safety and aircraft safety and air travel safety than they are working on making new types of aircrafts. And so it makes sense. And we're just going through the same thing.
0: So that's Jensen Huang saying, yeah, there's going to be a lot of scrutiny on this stuff. Okay, but the focus in terms of what they're doing is something that the tech people uniquely understand. I'm not saying I trust every one of these people or all these CEOs are great and righteous and just and they wouldn't do something that could invariably harm us if they thought it gave them more market share. I'm not dismissing the potential for human flaw to have a negative impact on the situation. I'm just telling you the timing of this is so opportunistically ridiculous because the Democrats were struggling to find a unified message. Okay, you literally had part of the party saying defund the police and empty the frickin' prisons. Okay, empty the prisons.
6: They're crazy.
0: You know, they know that that's not a statewide winner in most of these races, so they have to back it up a little bit and enter AI, and it becomes this perfect ramp for them the rest of the way because they can just be like, well, Trump's going to get us killed. I understand that you don't like the police and you don't want us to abolish ICE and call them the Gestapo, but Trump is going to get us killed, AI. It's almost like its own COVID. It's something you can lean into in an election cycle. And if you sell enough people panic and hysteria, you know, they might actually consider you to be the safer alternative to what we have in there now. That's kind of how COVID went. They're like, well, Trump's going to get everybody killed with COVID. He doesn't know what he's doing. This guy's out of his mind. Well, Joe Biden lost three times as many people as Donald Trump did to COVID. Now, you can say he was in office a little bit longer, but he did it with three vaccines that the Democrats made mandatory. We were told vaccines blocked transmission. There's no way you could get sick if you took it. So even if you didn't feel susceptible or vulnerable to COVID, you had an obligation to your neighbor to take it anyway, just so you couldn't spread it to him, which was always hilarious on its face. Because if the vaccine works, your neighbor doesn't have to worry about what you do, because if he's vaccinated, there's no way in hell it could affect him. Except there's only one small problem. They lied about the vaccine working.
9: Oh, wow.
0: Okay, again, when you think of the righteous condemnation they were giving to people who were on the fence about the vaccine.
6: Not getting vaccines. It's time to start shaming them.
9: Because frankly, we know that we can't trust the unvaccinated.
10: F their freedom. I want my freedom to live.
11: No, screw your freedom. You're a schmuck for not wearing a mask.
12: We have to stop coddling the morons who will not get the shot.
13: Shame on you.
0: Okay, and they were wrong, by the way, about the shot stopping transmission. Okay, we were lied to about that, but they still had that level of condescending self-righteousness. And that's ultimately what the AI debate is evolving into. It gives people who know nothing another opportunity to call you an idiot. What do you mean you don't want regulation? What do you mean you don't want to handle the three biggest companies the ability to box out their cheaper upstart competitors and control 99% of the AR market and your search algorithm? Because that's ultimately the biggest factor that you're going to see immediately in society is information. Because if AI is curating the results of every search, then the political leanings of whoever programs that AI are ultimately going to dictate what you get back when you're searching for information on the internet. That's why Elon Musk is, you know, investing as heavily as he is in his own Grok AI, in his own Grok personal assistant. You know, Meta went through the roof yesterday. Stock went up like $11 because people like this new personal assistant Muse. And, you know, it's a neat thing. You give it your calendar, you give it your, you know, your contacts, you give it your weight, and it'll sit there every day. It'll devise a new diet for you. It'll book appointments, book travel, pay bills, do all these things to give you the appearance of a personal assistant, which sounds great. But in return, you give it every single solitary piece of critical private information you possess so it can go out there and carefully curate advertising that will sell you stuff. See, what everybody is getting wrong about this technology is it's no different than social media. If they're giving it to you for free, it's because you're the product. Meaning this new product that they give to you is not here to kill you. It's to keep you playing with it so they can keep selling you advertising. The minute you drop dead, they lose one more person to sell ads to. So again, AI is not going to kill you. Okay, but absent that panic and manufactured hysteria, the lack of a cohesive message might just kill the Democrats in the midterms.
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0: There it is. Big Tuesday episode of Fox Across America. Brian Brenberg coming by. Caroline Sunshine. Some say she is the favorite to be the next White House press secretary. I mean, the truth is right now, the president has been letting the cabinet members do most of the talking on their own in the absence of Caroline Leavitt. And we don't know where this is going to go. We don't even know who he is and isn't talking to in the press right now. It's a bit of a back and forth on that. He gave Caitlin Collins a hard time today when he showed up at the UN and was like, oh, you CNN people, aren't you supposed to be like boycotting me or something? And they went in on that.
1: CNN is the worst.
0: Okay, the reason Trump has such a horrible relationship with the media is they have never once for a second of his life in politics covered him in good faith, ever. Like, if you remember when Trump came down the escalator in June of 2015, the media accused him of saying Trump called all Mexicans drug dealers and rapists.
2: That is a fact check false.
0: Okay. The direct verbatim quote, Mexico is not sending their best. They're sending drugs, they're sending crime, rapists, and the rest, I assume, are good people. Kind of funny. Very off-putting by conventional standards, because traditionally politicians spoke in carefully curated sound bites that were mindful of what could go wrong. What Trump has really focused on in his political analysis is what could go right, meaning, hey, shutting the border is a good thing. You might not like the crass language I use to bring attention to it. You think of the 2024 election when he was literally on stage at a presidential debate and said they were eating the dogs and they were eating the cats in Springfield, Ohio.
1: What the hell did you just say?
0: I know. Psychotic. But it went so mega viral that a national conversation about the border and things that were happening in apartment buildings in Aurora, Colorado, and all this psychotic, you know, third world gang violence that was plaguing our sanctuary cities made that immigration issue a top trending subject in the 2024 election. Okay. We got a lot of animal lovers in this country. When Trump gets up there and says the migrants think dogs are keto, you know, that's going to get some attention. It is kind of ironic, though, that the guy won the presidency by caring about dogs, only to put Kristi Noem on the in the cabinet, who didn't exactly have the best track record when it came to the family dog. But stick with me, because so much of what you're about to see, especially in the next hour of this show, just to give you some immediate example of where this is about to go, so much of what you're about to see in politics the rest of the way is really just cheap character assassination.

0: about their opponent than they're talking about themselves. And one of the reasons Trump did a lot of that stuff in both the midterms and again in both his reelection bid is because the media won't otherwise cover the story that he thinks we should be focused on. Like, if you were to watch CNN and MSNBC, do you know how many packages they have aired about the reflecting pool or the ballroom and how this is unprecedented, it's terrible, this is wrong?
1: People aren't buying it, CNN, you dumb bastard.
0: It's because the media only knows how to cover him from an adversarial position. There's no objective analysis. Okay, if you are objectively covering this president right now, you go, wow, got the lowest recorded prescription drug prices ever. Wow, these Trump savings accounts are going to get tens of millions of kids ahead in life. Wow, would you look at no tax on tips? Wow, biggest middle class tax cut in history. Wow, the border shut so we don't have all those fentanyl poisoning deaths. We don't have 500,000 kids getting sex trafficked. If you were covering him objectively, you'd go, wow, this guy's got a lot of deliverables. And oh yeah, he's like launching his own pretend TV network. He's fighting with the press. He wants to rename AI. There's a lot of superficial sideshow garbage that the Trump man also partakes in.
2: This guy will say anything.
0: And he'll say anything too, just the same. In that regard, he's kind of his own worst enemy. Because this Greenland deal, which is a massive win for Americans and will go a long way towards lowering energy prices just the same, isn't getting any play in the media because we're too focused on who he's fighting with and all of these other outlets that are more like the Real Housewives and less like actual reporters. So much drama, so much tea. We'll cover it in the next hour.
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4: It's time for the KINS opinion poll question for today. 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And over 60% of voters on Friday said yes, they do believe it was a poor decision for the federal government to fire roughly 20 to 25% of food inspectors from the FDA and CDC. 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
5: The 49ers are starting the season off 2-0. Sure, you could say it's just the Dolphins they won against, but hey, Brock Purdy threw 20 for 22. This coming Sunday, it's just the Arizona Cardinals, but hey, every game counts. 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
6: Juszczyk got it, and Juszczyk steps into the end zone. Touchdown, 49ers, four drives, four touchdowns for San Francisco.
7: Bang, bang, Niners. 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
10: A surprise meeting at the UN. I'm Lisa Brady, Fox News. Two Trump envoys meeting for about 3 hours with Iranian officials, including the foreign minister, at the United Nations, where President Trump warned earlier today he has a decision to make about possibly making a deal with Iran.
2: Or do I annihilate the Islamic Republic and do it quickly, never giving them a chance to kill and destroy people and countries again?
10: He says Iran is attacking ships and neighbors out of desperation, not strength, and suggests they're waiting to see what happens in U.S. elections. Iran state media is reporting that they conveyed strict conditions to U.S. representatives, including for reopening the Strait of Hormuz. President Trump also telling world leaders the U.S. will not slow down on AI and rejects any attempted globalist scheme to control AI as he continues to challenge warnings that a slower pace of development and regulation are needed to help minimize risk.
2: These are the same people that are now saying that AI

0: from everywhere USA. It's Fox Across America with Jimmy Failla.
1: Jimmy, back in action for a big hour of Fox Across America. We got a stacked deck, as the kids like to say. Caroline Sunshine, some say she is the favorite to be the next White House press secretary. We'll find out what she says, a veteran of the Trump White House. She was actually a star on the Disney Channel before she got into politics. Today, her ship truly sails in as she joins Fox Across America, an audio safe space for cool people, where everybody is welcome, regardless of what you vote for, identify as, or happen to be attracted to. You can be a Republican, you can be a Democrat, just don't be a... Boom! There we go. I should remind you that Brian Brenberg is going to be here as well. Brenberg hosts 3 hours a day of business television. But I want to get his appraisal of this upcoming sit-down between Trump and Xi Jinping, because we're being told the financial ramifications, if in fact they reach some sort of a larger trade agreement, are massive for this country. It's a lot of really good indicators as we go towards the midterms in terms of the economy, and the potential, you know, for people to elevate the quality of everything in their lives. Like, the stat that came out last week is we had the lowest recorded poverty rate in the history of this country, and we hit the highest level of median household income. Now, you might be sitting there right now in between those two realities. You're not at the bottom of the poverty barrel, but you're getting punched in the nuts a little bit in life. You're not at the top where the highest median income is. But the reality for you is that the potential to do better things has never been greater than it is right now.
2: He knows what he's talking about.
1: So you have a lot of those types of deliverables in Trump's, you know, cachet. Obviously, Iran taking center stage because of the gas prices. The other thing that is happening, if you saw yesterday here in New York, Trump met with Zoran Mamdani. Now, a lot of people on the left are losing their mind because they've been pretending that Trump is Hitler for the past 10 years. So it's pretty hard to justify doing business with him. But Trump talks about Mamdani and the fact that he wants him to be consequentially good for New York. He doesn't want to take pride in being like, I told you this guy sucked. Now the city that I own a quarter of is in the tank and my buildings are worth nothing. Okay, Trump has a vested interest in Mamdani's success. As a lifelong New Yorker himself, as a guy who has spent a lot of time in Gracie Mansion, okay, it shouldn't be surprising to any of you to see Donald Trump meeting with Zoran Mamdani. But if you only listen to the media characterization of what politics constitutes in this day and age, you know, you would see that it was some type of political blasphemy for either of these guys to be talking. They don't quite see it that way. Here is Mamdani being asked by the press, how dare you meet with this man? Clip 10.
3: Do you think you should be criticized for taking time to meet with the president?
4: Look, I think I said this in my opening remarks, that I committed over the course of the campaign, as well as while being in office, that I would meet with anyone, work with anyone that could deliver for New Yorkers. And in the previous meetings I've had with President Trump, we've been able to secure the release of a New York City college student who had been detained by ICE. We've been able to move forward what has been a long-standing dream about the construction of Sunnyside Yard. And we know we have a significant way to go, but these meetings do truly assist in that path.
1: And what he's basically saying to the reporter is,
5: shut up! Will you shut up?
1: I'm obviously not a Mamdani fan. I spent a lot of time making fun of the guy. But he understands that if a big project like the Sunnyside Development Project in Sunnyside, Queens, it's just outside the city by the 59th Street Bridge. And regardless of where you are around the country, you're familiar with these types of projects where there's a heavily industrialized area that's been rezoned and they could bring in something else, whether it's going to be residential affordable housing or there was going to be some type of commercial real estate just the same. This Sunnyside area has been something that a lot of developers have targeted over the course of the last 40 years. But what they kept running into is New York, which does have a lot of regulation and is, in fact, the most expensive place to build anything anywhere in this country. If you're going to go in there and build a massive, like a 12,000 unit housing subdivision, you're going to need a big government, you know, backer. You're going to need cooperation from the feds. So that's where Trump and Mamdani, you know, kind of find that common ground. Trump obviously doesn't co-sign anything Mamdani said about the cops or America or that embarrassing speech he gave on the 250th birthday of this great nation, where he sat in George Washington's desk backwards and bashed America.
6: This is the biggest schmuck I've ever met.
1: Yeah, Mom Danny's a complete nutbag. But Trump will work with anybody if he finds some type of positive deliverable. And here is Mom Danny sharing in his same approach to Trump, clip 11.
4: You know, the president and I have both been very frank about the many disagreements that we have. And immigration is one of those places. We've both spoken about very different approaches, very different beliefs. And I will continue to have conversations with the president and, frankly, with anyone who can deliver relief to the people of the city.
1: Okay. And understand, what he's basically saying to the reporters is, we've created this media environment where it runs entirely on character assassinations, which is why it's impossible for bipartisan cooperation on anything, because there is this faction of the media going like, oh my God, how could you meet with Hitler? That's like the worst. I can't believe you would like talk to him. Like, why are you normalizing this president? Why? Because to Mom Donnie's credit, I do not like him as a politician. I don't think he's doing a good job as a mayor. But he is trying to do things. And that's what's so unique about Trump and Mom Donnie. They get branded as radicals by either side of the aisle, but they're the only two guys that have really shown you how quickly government can take action on things when it feels like it. Traditional politicians figure out the bare minimum they have to do to hold on to their jobs, and then they go out and fundraise and hope to get their hands on some of Nancy Pelosi's stock tips.
7: Nancy Pelosi is a total dingbat.
1: Maybe so, but Nancy Pelosi is outperforming Warren Buffett and the S&P 500 over the last 20 years. So whether you're telling me she's getting insider trading information or what, the average congressman who makes $170,000 a year and now has $10 million in the bank isn't really worried about where Nancy's getting the tips from, as long as they're getting those tips too. Okay? But understand, when it comes to the Mom Donnie thing, when it comes to the Trump thing, the reason they're popular with their base is they're trying to deliver. Let me give you the CNN poll. Here's Harry Enten. He's talking about how Trump has a significant part of his base that is white male voters without a four-year degree. It's a very significant part of Trump's base. White male voters who didn't go to 4 years of college, and the ones who aren't chanting Free Palestine and telling you you're celebrating Thanksgiving on stolen land, you know, straight guys. So Trump has a lot of support with straight white males, okay, who didn't go to 4 years of college. And they have not wavered a point, despite what they're telling you in the polls. Despite all this gloom and doom about the prediction markets and the midterms and the House, okay, the most significant part of Trump's base has not wavered by a point during this presidency. Clip 12.
8: Choice for Congress among white non-college voters, and the national polling has tended to be more accurate than the state polling. Well, in October of 2024, the Republicans, they were up by 26 points. Look at where we are now. The Republicans are also up by 26 points.
1: So it's the same as it was going into the 2024 election. So for everybody telling you, you know, oh, that's it, Trump's base abandoned him, look at these polls,
9: you can't handle the truth.
1: That's why I'm also going to tell you this. I will probably have a feel for how this is trending in the 3 or 4 days leading up to the midterms. I don't believe anyone's being honest with you when they say that they have a feel now. You know, I know there's polls. And there's a lot of polls that aren't good for the Republicans. But, I mean, there's nobody listening right now who doesn't say to themselves, when are the polls good for Republicans? They never are. They're always oversampling Democrats. And oftentimes the polls are not meant to, you know, reveal opinion. They're there to shape it, meaning they oversample one political party to create a narrative that is either A, going to help them juice turnout, or B, demoralize their opposition. That's why so many of those stupid polls came out in the run-up to the 2024 election, where Ann Seltzer had a poll in Iowa where Kamala was winning by 14 points. 14 points. Dude, the poll wound up being wrong by 19 points.
9: Just a bit outside. He tried the corner and missed.
1: So would anybody be surprised if all this midterm polling is off? No. Would anybody be surprised if the prediction markets were off? No. But I'm just telling you now, I don't have a feel. Because it looks like the Republicans are going to lose the House. It looks like the messaging is bad because the war is so unpopular and Trump is so erratic right now. Okay, Trump's fighting over the name of the Kennedy Center. You know, Trump wants to rename AI. Trump's in a standoff with a bunch of news networks. None of those things offer a deliverable to a person who's struggling to put food on the table. That's where I think he's shooting himself in the foot, and he's denying himself a lot of favorable press that might come from some of these domestic agenda wins that aren't really getting highlighted. That being said, the most prominent Democrats are running on socialism, something that has starved millions of people to death around the world. Now, traditionally, the incumbent party loses a lot of seats in the midterms. Okay, Barack Obama lost more seats in his two midterms than any president in the history of this country.
10: I don't see you doing any better in the booty department.
1: But that is true. Barack Obama lost more down ballot seats than any president in history. Like, his policies themselves, very unpopular. But the media gave him such a favorable take that he himself always remained popular, no matter how, you know, catastrophic his policies were. You know, one of the biggest issues in the midterm right now is the Democrats want affordable health care. Do you ever stop to wrap your head around the fact that the Democrats are the ones that passed the current health care bill? Think about that. They're like, this health care sucks. We got to do something about health care. So put us in charge. You know, the people who ran up the health care cost by 300% since the passage of our last bill?
11: This is total crap.
1: Totally. And that's the reality of right now, is I don't think you know where the midterms are going to go. I think the heart wants what it wants politically, meaning if you want to see Trump and the Republicans tank, then that's what you're forecasting for yourself emotionally. If you want to see him win, I think there's plenty of data that tells you to forecast that. Okay, but the reality is I don't really know, because the messaging is that convoluted in this moment. And we have so many, you know, polls that say, like, Abdul Al-Sayed in the prediction markets today is at 72%. And you go, wow, 72%, this guy, he's running away with this friggin' thing. I don't think there's any way you catch him.
10: Wrong.
1: Okay, because then there's also the reality that locally, for as much as the coverage has been favorable at the national level, locally, Abdul Al-Sayed, who is pushing single-payer healthcare system, his wife is a doctor who doesn't take Medicare. Okay, you need to be on Medicare. Just don't come to my wife's practice.
12: What a fraud.
1: Okay, here is a Michigan State Representative, Jamie Thompson, talking about how Abdul Al-Sayed, who, again, you might think he's in the lead because he's pushing Medicare for all. Okay, but then you find out locally, they're hip to a conversation they're not having at MSNBC and CNN, because they don't say a bad word about Democrat candidates. But at a local level, and the old adage is all politics is local, there's a lot of disdain for a guy pushing one thing that his family doesn't actually believe in themselves. Listen to this clip, clip 15.
13: Here's something else that Michigan deserves to know. Abdul wants to put every American in a Medicare for all system, but his own wife, a practicing psychiatrist, whose private practice has opted out of Medicare. Her practice doesn't participate in Medicare and operates outside of insurance networks. Now, she's entitled to make that decision as a physician, but if Medicare isn't the right system for their own family's medical practice, why would Abdul want to make that the system that's supposed to work for the entire country?
1: Now, listen, they're going to come up with some type of, you know, ridiculous double standard of why they're pushing Medicare for you, but they don't take it at their own practice. And thinking, the American people aren't focused on my wife. They're focused on Donald Trump and the price of gas and on the Iranian war. Just the way he's tried to dismiss Hassan Piker as a Twitch streamer from California, because that's what the consultants told him to do. Okay, but the reality is, and this is where the midterms are such a tough figure. You got Trump on the one end, who does shoot himself in the foot a lot, despite a lot of good deliverables for the American people. On the other side, you've got this unserious party that's pushing socialism and a lot of things they can't possibly pay for. Lost in the middle of that is the reality that if you're the party who wants to be in power and you're telling us your number one goal is to make healthcare more affordable, okay, all of that sounds fine and well, except for that one small issue, which is these are the people who created the current state of healthcare. If it went up 300% the first time we left Democrats in control, what the hell would happen the next time you put them in charge of your healthcare?
14: I got a bad feeling about this.
0: A show so good, it's frightening.
15: I got scared. I dropped my hot pocket.
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3: Did you know that controlled or prescribed burns are an important tool to reduce the impacts of wildfires, including smoke? Prescribed fires generally produce less smoke and reduce the risk of out-of-control wildfires.
1: There was a time when politicians would destroy the type of tape I'm about to play you of Abdul Al-Sayed, saying he's definitely going to make people pay more in taxes if he gets elected. Traditionally, you would do everything you could to identify old stupid statements like this, have them destroyed. I mean, do you remember how much trouble George H.W. Bush got in for saying, read my lips, no new taxes, only to wind up raising taxes, at which point they lit his poll numbers on fire. And it wasn't his intent to do so, but a war effort and other challenges with the domestic agenda drove George H.W. Bush's Republican majority to raise taxes. Unfortunately, okay, these guys aren't doing it by accident or because of politics as usual. They're doing it because they're economically illiterate. Everybody running on the Democratic Socialist side of the aisle just thinks you can call rich people the devil and all of America's problems are going to go away. The only problem there is we're already paying a higher rate of taxes than we ever have in the history of this country. Our government has never taken in more money than it does right now, and we've never been in a higher level of debt because of it.
4: That is financial lunacy.
1: Really think about that. We've never taken in more money, and we've never owed money as a result of that because people just keep spending it. It's like somebody who buys a house, it goes up in value, so they refinance it and take the equity out. Well, we've actually done that 5 times over, you know, when it comes to the national debt and the money we bring in. But here is Abdul Al-Sayed flat out saying, we're going to make you pay more in taxes. This is clip 14.
4: I think it is time for us to realize that our country was its most prosperous when we were willing to tax folks who had won at the game of capitalism, to invest so that everybody else could play the game of capitalism. And, you know, a lot of people like to call me a socialist. I'm actually not a socialist.
1: Oh, my gosh. He's actually not a socialist is how he describes himself. He says, I'm not a socialist.
4: Such an idiot.
1: I mean, good gosh. But understand, there was a time when we taxed people had won at the game of life of socialism. That's the claim. That's the narrative. But you understand that time never went away. 1% of the people pay 50% of the taxes. So if you're going to talk to me about fairness and equity, should 1% be in charge of 50%? Probably not. That being said, they do make that kind of money and their tax debt happens to be that significant. But you understand the reason we're $40 trillion in debt is not because we don't spend enough money. It's not because we don't take in enough money. It's that we have, as Donald Trump liked to say,
5: we have people in Washington that don't know what they're doing.
1: Okay, except they do. Because the more things we task the government with doing, the more money they can charge the rest of us to do it.
6: Thanks, big guy.

0: From the newsroom, I'm Peter Killeen. Despite rising costs, Humboldt County's economy remained largely unchanged in August, according to the latest Humboldt Economic Index produced by faculty and staff in Cal Poly Humboldt's economics program. The index measures activity across six sectors and combines data into a single number known as the composite index. The index uses 100 as its baseline. This month, the composite index, 96.5, unchanged from the previous month. With news, I'm Peter Killeen.
1: Detail.
2: Fox News, I'm John Saucier. Ukraine targeting Russian infrastructure, including an oil and gas refinery with drone strikes. President Trump telling reporters the new strikes put pressure on Russia and the energy market.
3: It's also a serious hit on the price of diesel. The diesel oil, diesel fuel has gone up quite a bit, but we'll be talking about that. But no, it's a... very serious hit, certainly on Russia.
2: President Trump met with Ukrainian President Zelensky today. The Trump administration says they're removing more than 700,000 people from Obamacare health care plans, claiming they were fraudulently enrolled. Centers for Medicare and Medicaid Services Administrator Dr. Mehmet Oz.
4: We're seeing multinational criminal syndicates involved in this process. Small-time hoodlums are getting involved. It's a... open secret that you can come into the federal government and use us as a piggy bank so folks are coming here.
2: Democrats have accused the administration of trying to deliberately sabotage the Affordable Care Act. 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
5: With so much changing so quickly now, you need to know. 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
6: What does the weather look like for Tuesday, the 22nd of September? There's going to be more mostly cloudy skies with heavy mist and light drizzle expected throughout the day today. And there will also be lingering areas of patchy fog this morning and later on during the late afternoon. 5 to 15 mile per hour winds will be continuing out of the north to northwest today. And temperatures will be cooling off a little bit with highs from 57 to 68 degrees expected. That is a quick look at the weather here on the North Coast for today.
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0: across America with Jimmy Failla holding this country together during UN week. I can tell you on pretty good authority, as a former New York City cab driver, it is a bad week to be commuting. Woman who's commuting into the city, just to be clear, I want to put you in the correct category. Although prices are so expensive here, we all got to get resourceful in our own way. Political pundit and fan favorite on this show and every show she's ever been on, Caroline Sunshine, returns to the show. Hey, girl.
1: Hey, girl.
0: A lot of rumors about you right now.
1: That I'm not a hooker. Not that either, to be clear.
0: Well, if you're wondering why my staff just left the control room, I'm kidding. They were all excited. Good to have you on the East Coast. This is the most psychotic week of the year in New York because, like, the traffic, the UN, the diplomats, all that stuff. But when I was a cab driver, that is.

0: all you do is you drop hookers off at embassies. That's a big thing.
1: You would have, I mean, you have the best stories generally, I feel like, from your time as a cab driver, but like, I would love to hear a story from UN Week. Yeah.
0: It's a good one. Do you know really quickly, this is the 3-year anniversary of, you know, Fox will give you like a car service home from the TV show you're
1: on.
0: Sure,
1: yeah.
0: 3 years ago, a guy was driving me home from Jesse's show and was so overwhelmed by the street closures that I actually showed the guy my taxi license and wound up driving myself home with the guy in the back. And I still tipped him when we got to my house and gave him some like good insider trading knowledge on how to get through Queens and the east side of Manhattan during UN Week. It might have changed that man's life.
1: No
0: yeah,
1: kidding.
0: How about that? Come on.
1: If you're listening.
0: So that was like the feel-good story. The bad version of this story.
1: Yeah, give
0: okay.
1: me the...
0: is a UN Week 4 years ago. Guy who used to work here, Neil Cavuto. I don't know where Cavuto finds himself these days. He retired. But this really has nothing to do with Neil. I accidentally once took his car after a hit on his show. There was a driver outside to pick me up and give me a ride back to Long Island.
1: Yeah.
0: And the guy, I saw his GPS. Now, I live on Long Island, okay? But his GPS was telling him to go to New Jersey. And I'm like, dude, I'm telling you, don't go to New Jersey. I'm just telling you, turn around, no matter what it's telling you, go to Long Island. It's where I live. I do this every day. Please don't go through that tunnel. He's like, fine, I'll listen to you. He goes, but the GPS is saying no. I'm getting a text from dispatch saying no. I'm like, well, something's screwed up because I know where I live. So when we got to my house, I tipped the guy and he goes, thank you so much, Mr. Cavuto. So he was trying. I had Neil's car and I was like, oh, that's not good. So that's probably why he's not here anymore. He probably quit out of protest.
1: That's where, like, for the audience, if you like me, I'm Caroline. And if you didn't like this interview, I was Neil Cavuto. Yeah.
0: Caroline Sunshine is here. Not quite under an alias yet, but we'll see how it goes. Here's Melania speaking in New York City right now at a Fostering the Future event. She has to host a bunch of state dinners this week. A lot of highfalutin stuff going on. You got Xi Jinping coming to town.
1: It's highfalutin.
0: Now, you've worked for Trump. You've worked in a Trump White House. Is the vibe when stuff like this goes down, is it exciting? Are people freaked out? Like, what kind of ship do they run comparative to other people?
1: Oh, for sure. I mean, the president's a great host.
0: Yeah.
1: You know,
0: He's like, his own DJ.
1: He's his own DJ. He's a great DJ on planes, at every venue. He has a rally playlist. We're going to find out if Xi Jinping likes the village people, you know. You never know. I feel like I could see it. Like, young man, you know.
0: YMCA, yeah. He'd get into that.
1: It's a good icebreaker.
0: You know,
1: like
0: the village people, the gay Ayatollah.
1: Yeah, well,
0: it's amazing the gay Ayatollah hasn't come around with all the village people Trump's playing.
1: I agree. You should tell the president that, actually. You're like, you know, have you tried playing?
0: What are we doing here?
1: YMCA.
0: Yeah, with all the Strait of Hormuz talk, get
1: That's
0: in the
1: right.
0: Navy.
1: That's
0: get,
1: right.
0: get a round of in the Navy going. Maybe bring this guy to the table.
1: No, but it's great. I mean, he's a great host. Like, he's spent most of his career before becoming president in hospitality. And I always thought that was like such a political asset for the president, because you kind of know this because you're a good read of people, but not everybody in politics has like the it factor around people where they can kind of just like converse with everybody. The Bill Clinton thing where they can kind of make you feel seen, and not all of them are like interested in that.
0: No, they don't want to do that.
1: They don't want to do that. That's just not who they are in their wiring. But I think Trump, from all of his years in, you know, being a host and being owning resorts and hotels, he really knows how to host you.
0: He's an event planner, just the same, because he shows up to weddings and a lot of his catering, you know, his places, his country clubs and stuff like that. A lot of people have wedding videos where suddenly in the middle of it, there's some guy giving a toast with a Diet Coke in his hand.
1: Yeah.
0: Because he's not drinking.
1: I always thought that was such a fun way to live, too. I'm like, oh my gosh, if I ever like owned property, not that that would be my life path, but like, what a fun way to live, to be the guy, to go make memories with people.
0: If you owned it and they liked you. You know what I mean?
1: Yeah.
0: It's a very rare thing that you're getting married at a country club that's owned by the president or a TV celebrity of any sort. I can't think of another example of that.
1: It's true.
0: But it's pretty funny.
1: It's funny because I've even watched, like you ask about hosting and stuff, like I've even watched people that probably don't agree with the president or even really maybe like him all that much. And once they've been hosted by him, he has a charm factor is big time. You kind of see it with Mom Donnie.
0: Mm-hmm.
1: And I think with G, and it's just interesting. It's a real thing. It's real.
0: It's a thing.
1: Yeah.
0: We're talking to Caroline Sunshine. Isn't it true, though? Because a lot of people obviously freak out on either side that Trump and Mamdani get together.
1: Yeah.
0: But they're kind of showing you that there is a better way to do politics, which is that you can actually make deals based on the things you do agree on and just ignore the others. In a weird way, they're both being the adults in the room.
1: I mean, in a weird way.
0: Even if you don't like the ideology of either guy, they're at least doing something. Most people aren't doing anything, you know? Think about that. Trump, if he builds affordable housing with Mamdani,
1: yeah.
0: Trump will have accomplished more with Mamdani than he has with John Thune running the Senate.
1: Okay, so I said we're on the same page.
0: Thank you.
1: Because, I mean, I think the Mamdani-Trump relationship is interesting, mm-hmm. you know, fascinating. And I said that. I was like, because there was like, I'm sure you saw a whole faction of Republicans yesterday that were like, I can't believe, you know, President Trump did that. I won't forgive him for it. And I thought, you know, what's funny is like Mamdani's been nicer to Trump publicly than Thune and Maria Salazar the other day. I'm thinking like, what am I missing? You know,
0: Mamdani's trying to work with him.
1: Correct.
0: The
1: more so than the Republicans.
0: Yeah.
1: That's what I said. I totally agree. and it's true. And I think like the president being a businessman in his past life, exactly what you just said, like it's deals.
0: Yeah.
1: And you sometimes do deals with people where it's not about you aligning as people 100%. It's about where you align on the deal.
0: Thank you.
1: That's how stuff gets done.
0: See, now we're back to that prostitution intro again.
1: Yeah.
0: You agree on the deal.
1: Back to hookers.
0: None of it meant you and week. It's just a recurring theme this week all over the big city.
1: Something that unites the world.
0: Yeah, thank you. Thank you. Love is finally back in the air in New York City with all the things that are going on, Caroline Sunshine. There's a good report out today, as someone who knows politics well, that Newsom and Kamala, you know, he tried to say he's not running if she's running, because he probably didn't think she was running, and he was probably trying to put pressure on the donors to distance themselves from her, which some of them have. But according to the report today, they're both getting smoked, by the way. I don't know that it's going to be a California person
1: who's
0: going to be the top of the Democratic ticket.
1: No, I don't think so. I mean, I feel like we've talked about this before. I think it's going to be AOC.
0: I think Biden's I think Biden's the obvious choice, you know. Mayor Pete wants to run. Mayor Pete is at 0% with black people.
1: Yes.
0: How does that happen? And you know how shameless he is.
1: You have to be a special political talent.
0: He's going to be dressed like Kip from Napoleon Dynamite soon with like the gold chain. He's going to have a girlfriend named LaFonda. He's like, no, I've been straight this whole time. We're like, I don't buy it.
1: But it's a great reference.
0: Yeah, well, it's because everybody, it's so weird, but everybody running as a Democrat, whether it's the midterms or they're going to run in the general, as AOC might, has totally had to do that thing where they're distancing themselves from every position they've ever taken.
1: Yeah.
0: You know, if you ever go out drinking and wake up and look at your phone on Saturday morning and go, oh my God, what did I send? They did that politically. Okay, they're literally looking at their phone on a Saturday morning being like, oh my God, do I tell people I was hacked when I said empty the prisons and abolish ICE?
1: Yes.
0: I don't know. But
1: give people reparations. I didn't mean that. Yeah.
0: Abdul al-Sayed has a lot of that going on. But polls say he's winning, but it's so hard for me to come back and say polls say anything. Because in the age of Trump, they've always been so wrong.
1: No, it's true.
0: But at the precipice of every big election, we still go back to them because it's all we have.
1: You know, I agree with you. Like, I don't follow polls that much. I mean, do I follow them? Yes. But do I place weight in them? Not really.
0: Yeah,
1: I actually think polling is a really archaic way of collecting information, because a lot of people don't know this, but like, polling is still done via, most of the time they're calling landlines.
0: Yeah.
1: You know how many people have landlines? Now, granted, it skews for an older audience.
0: Younger people don't. They don't know what they are. My son doesn't know what a landline is.
1: Right. And so that's how you get these huge, like, silent majority effects, is because there's these huge portions of the population that just don't participate in polling, but they do go vote. So I don't follow that as, or I don't place as much weight in that as I do with, I actually think social media nowadays gives you way more of like a real time. And it's the same thing with ratings for shows and everything. Mm-hmm. Social media gives you a way more accurate picture of at least a sentiment analysis around somebody. I'm not going to say it helps me decide who's going to win the election, but it tells me where the energy is. And I do think the energy is with El-Sayed, and it's why I'm hoping that President Trump goes and spends more time
0: in Michigan,
1: because he won it twice and he flipped it, you know?
0: Yeah.
1: And I think
0: he either needs to go more or send Kamala more, because she was campaigning with him also, you know? And that
1: do you think they just can't tell her no? I would just tell her no. I would just be like, you can't come.
0: Do you want to know why no one, they say they don't want to tell her no? It's because if she's coming to the event, she gets a car service and they know she's safe. You know? It's basically more about a designated driver than it is about a political affiliation. You've seen all the clips. I've seen all the clips. There's no way you can tell me she does not day drink. None.
1: I've always said that if she actually leaned into that as her personality, she might have gotten a lot
0: endearing.
1: Closer to
0: yes.
1: winning.
0: Yeah. She should just acknowledge she is like the Billy Madison of politics.
1: Right.
0: She's just there. She's a day drunk mess.
1: I think it could have worked,
0: close
1: actually.
0: Close to power. People would respect
1: just
0: it.
1: Lean into it.
0: I always, that's what Prince Harry did wrong. He should he should have been like, woe is me, I'm the second string king. He should have just been like, no, it's amazing. I'm the second string king. I'll never be king.
1: Yeah, they always tell you.
0: Yeah.
1: Be yourself in life. And if yourself is a day drinker or a second string king, that's who you are.
0: Amen.
1: And you own it.
0: Which brings us back to the hookers again. We can't get away. It's ratings gold. You bring in Caroline Sunshine, you talk about escorts. We can't. We're picking up affiliates left and right now. But other than that, the best part of the UN for me is that Trump goes in and gives this speech to all these globalists who hate him.
1: Yeah.
0: Kind of reads them their truth. And that is that's usually my favorite Trump.
1: I remember the first time that he did that. I was still working in his first White House, and I remember it was a barn burner of a speech. It was like, listen up. This is not really a real organization, and I'm content if you guys act in your self-interest, as every nation should, and that's what we're doing now.
0: Yeah.
1: And it was like, I know for the people in that room, it was an earthquake.
0: Oh, yeah.
1: You know, and it was much needed and very well delivered.
0: Yeah, all those globalist dirtbags who came here for the free diplomatic parking passes and the food.
1: Private jets, by the way, they lecture all of us on climate change.
0: Greta Thunberg and they yell
1: carbon
0: at you.
1: Emissions and the like.
0: It's my favorite. He actually brought that up today because he was talking about the AI doomers. And he was like, you guys said we were going to die 12 years ago.
1: Super intelligence.
0: I love it. That's dumb. Right. He is obsessed with renaming things.
1: He's good at it.
0: I know.
1: See, he talked about an AI czar.
0: But SI, super intelligence, is Sports Illustrated. A lot of people know SI as Sports Illustrated.
1: That's also my hooker name. My not hooker name.
0: I thought you were going to say it was AI, Allen Iverson, who was the basketball player. You know what I'm saying? Caroline Sunshine is here, folks, and she's covering a lot. She's covering a lot of ground. Are you getting asked a lot about the White House gig?
1: But no.
0: Really?
1: By you? What do you
0: want to?
1: I don't know anything.
0: Somebody was in my feed today, and they were like, Sunshine, maybe we should give it to Caroline Sunshine. I was like, man. I don't know. I know Caroline Sunshine. I don't think it's a good idea. I'm kidding.
1: She's like,
0: she was never
1: a hooker.
0: I was like, hell no.
1: Yeah, I can't let this hooker pick
0: What do you know about Caroline Sunshine?
1: I've killed a bit now.
0: I'm like, have you seen Pretty Woman? No, I'm kidding. It's not true. But who the hell knows? I think it's an honor just to be nominated. The fact that anyone was even in my thread and was like, Caroline Sunshine could do that job.
1: Oh,
0: I'm like, I don't know what Caroline Sunshine's doing. She's hanging out in New York for UN Week, having fun.
1: Working hard.
0: Yeah, I mean, this is what, one room at a time. But I think what honestly is happening, because we are about to get into the stretch run to the midterms and everything like that, I think we're going to have a more focused conversation than the one the nation's having right now.
1: Hmm.
0: You know, the summer was kind of like socialists were running and a lot of Democrats trying to distance themselves from them and then do the Big Ten thing.
1: Yeah.
0: But then Obama kind of sent out that memo last week that was like, just say AI is going to kill us all. So we have a cohesive message.
1: Yeah.
0: And I think in terms of the concise nature of a political stretch run, I think it's going to come into focus more. Like, I think this time next week, we're probably not talking as much about AI or whatever. I think the Iran thing has to wrap soon.
1: Yeah.
0: Maybe it'll help politically.
1: Well, and I was thinking about too how sometimes you can be a victim of your own success in life, and good news doesn't sell.
0: No. Not at all.
1: And I've seen like the messaging with Republicans on it's common sense versus crazy, and I totally agree with that. But I almost think you have to remind people how bad it was, because I think they've forgotten. What I mean by that is people aren't turning on the TV anymore and seeing thousands of illegals coming over the border, because that's not happening anymore.
0: Yeah.
1: I mean, it's been closed, shut.
0: People kind of forget
1: zero.
0: That. Yeah.
1: And so that good news doesn't sell. You can't put images up on the TV of like, hi, look at your sealed shut border. That just doesn't sell. Mm-hmm. Same thing with like, you know.
0: So you're saying let a few people in. I'm kidding.
1: Yeah. No.
0: Open it up.
1: For a stunt. Just like, no. But I'm saying you gotta remind people like midterms are about turning out your base. And I just don't think good news sells. I think it's like the tabloids where you gotta make it a little more dramatic and remind everybody like, this is what it was.
0: Yeah.
1: And this is what it'll go right back to.
0: Yeah.
1: So you tracking?
0: I'll turn this bus around.
1: Yeah.
0: He's got to get on the road.
1: Yeah. Wasn't there a Kamala bus thing? Didn't she have something?
0: Do you remember that?
1: There was some bus thing. There was some AI quote she had too. She was like, AI, it's, first of all, it's two letters.
0: I know. We played that on my show. She's like, it's artificial intelligence.
1: Yeah.
0: It is so funny. My favorite thing about the Kamala campaign, because it sounds like we're not getting a second one, and it's making me nostalgic.
1: We should be so lucky.
0: I loved when they were doing like the Zooms for Kamala, like the white dude for Kamala Zoom and stuff.
1: Yes.
0: And every celebrity for Kamala Zoom, because COVID was obviously over by 4 years. But they
1: not in their minds.
0: I know. It was like half that and half nobody really liked her enough to go out in person and campaign.
1: Definitely.
0: They're like, I'll do it via Zoom. If I can do it in sweatpants, I'll endorse you. But if I've got to show up, I'm not showing up.
1: My favorite was the fake phone call.
0: Oh my God. The phone
1: where
0: it's
1: not
0: you could see that it wasn't connected to anybody. Kamala was playing Crossy Road on her phone.
1: All time.
0: Was that Frogger? What's going on
1: chess.
0: Here?
1: That was a good one. Really good one.
0: Caroline Sunshine. I could stay in chat all day, but there's a car
1: too.
0: Service taking you to a brownstone on the east side.
1: Yeah, I got work.
0: I don't know what that's about. The great Caroline Sunshine.
2: Taking the edge off, one story at a time.
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0: happening over here. But she was sticking around. We were just talking about all things entertainment and showbiz. You said off the air, you love Macklemore. You endorse everything he says. Walk us through that. Take us inside your process.
1: What a setup.
0: Some guy who doesn't get sarcasm is like, I can't believe he booked a girl who liked Macklemore. Fox is a bunch of rhinos. I'm going to go watch Newsmax with 13 other people. I've had it. It's all so dumb. But the Macklemore thing I just love because it's, you know, there's a lot of people grandstanding. There's never been like more overconfident, stupid people than we have right now.
1: Yeah, it's true. This is that age.
0: The dumbest people have the most confidence.
1: Don't they always say, what is it? An idiot in motion will go faster than a genius at rest.
0: Yep.
1: Right?
0: Yeah.
1: There's a lot of that.
0: Which reminds me, we've got to go to break. Back in motion.
1: I got to get back to it.
0: The Great Caroline Sunshine. Watch her all over the Fox News channel and any channel. Lucky enough to have her. We miss you already, pal.
1: Thank you.
0: See you, buddy.
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7: A day of warnings and meetings. I'm Lisa Brady, Fox News.
8: As president of the most extraordinary nation in history, I have no interest in leaving dangers to grow for another day.
7: President Trump defending the conflict with Iran, saying while others talked, he acted to prevent a terrorist regime from having a nuclear weapon, adding the Iranians made a missile capable of hitting Europe.
8: I hope the Europeans realize that Iran's goal was to complete their mad dash to a nuclear bomb from behind this conventional ballistic missile shield.
7: The president telling the UN General Assembly he has a decision to make on Iran, a possible deal or annihilation. Trump envoys later holding a lengthy meeting with Iranian officials. Iran state media says strict conditions were conveyed to U.S. representatives. The president also holding meetings with several other world leaders, including Ukraine's president, who says an energy site ceasefire could be a first step toward ending the war with Russia. The president calling artificial intelligence super intelligence, and though acknowledging every new technology has challenges, he says the U.S. will not slow down, despite tech leaders calling for slowing the pace of development for safety reasons.
9: There is no such debate like that here in China. In China, AI is coming from the top down. It is President Xi going, let's go full speed ahead. The money for data centers coming from the government. They're going to put $300 billion into it over the next 5 years.
7: Fox's Steve Harrigan in Beijing. The Chinese president heads to the White House this week for a summit and state dinner. Back at the UN,

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1: Number three of Fox Across America with Jimmy Failla. Normally, the guests show up with a lot of answers to questions that we have prepared. But in this case, Brian Brenberg is in studio with a lot of questions at the tippy top of the hour. We're going to get into them, and we are going to send some his way just the same, him being a man who hosts 3 hours of business television a day. Although if you're watching, it feels a lot longer than that. I kid, but Brian Brenberg off the top of the show.
2: Okay, man.
1: How about it, man?
2: Oh,
1: good to have you back in
2: It's great to be here. Yeah, I got so many questions on life, and this is where I come. You're like a life coach or something, aren't you?
1: So you got, like, there's this AI thing, the UN's going on, we've got these midterms, which brings us to Mickey Mantle. I'm kidding. Whenever Brenberg comes on, he and I like to talk about baseball as a bit of a divergence, because the truth is, you know, we need more common culture in this country, and it's good to have those off ramps. Baseball's like that. Football's like that for a lot of people too.
2: Right.
1: You know, and your Vikings are 2-0, correct?
2: Yeah, they are 2-0. A mighty offensive performance this past Sunday, winning 9-3 against the Bears.
1: Well, they'll forever be famous because they're in all of these Caleb Williams memes, where Caleb Williams, who pulled a hamstring, which is never fun, obviously went down with the fanfare of someone who was shot with a bayonet rifle on a Civil War battlefield, did he not?
2: Well, he's from USC, right? So he knows how to act. There's a lot of Hollywood out there.
1: Good film school.
2: You gotta get a good film school out there.
1: He really sold that. The way, like, you know, Ric Flair or Hulk Hogan would sell pain in a wrestling match. No! You know that whole thing?
2: You give me the Ric Flair flop, like, wanders around for like 10 seconds and then
1: falls down.
2: Nobody did it like Ric Flair.
1: Nope. Brian Brenberg's in studio. You know who's on my TV show this weekend? Dolph Lundgren, Ivan Drago. That's a big damn deal.
2: Stop it.
1: Yes.
2: You're telling me this now?
1: I know. We're playing a game called What Would Drago Do?
2: He's literally on the show this week?
1: Yeah, he's got to come by. We got to fight him or something. And that's a big deal. If you're a Rocky IV.
2: Holy, you can't hit me with this kind of stuff live on air. That's a big deal.
1: You're a Rocky IV fan. You can get tickets to be in the studio audience. FoxAcrossAmerica.com.
2: No, I mean, that's awesome, man. That is so cool.
1: And in a real weird way for guys like you and me who revered that film and definitely worked out to all those Robert Tepper songs, There's No Easy Way Out, and all of those jams. I mean, you understand, all of those training sessions were done in hopes of beating Ivan Drago.
2: Yes.
1: In Moscow on Christmas Day, I think most people would argue, probably the biggest upset in sporting history.
2: Yeah, right up there for sure.
1: Everybody likes to talk about the poly market on Democrats holding the House or Republicans holding the Senate. Yeah, I don't even know if they were willing to publish the poly market when Rocky Balboa showed up in Moscow on Christmas Day. They might have taken it off the board.
2: Drago, like that, that guy just encapsulated every bit of rage you had against the Soviet Union and communism, because that guy was shooting up. Like, it was not a fair fight. Rocky's out there, like, climbing mountains and pulling sleds.
1: Yeah.
2: And he's in there. He's got, like, the equipment and
1: Oh, that's state-of-the-art computer.
2: You better confront him about that. I'm still upset about that. I don't care that it was just an actor.
1: Well, the one thing I will give Drago, though, is unlike other, like, Russian athletes, he competed in the division of his own gender. You know, Russia's Olympic athletes, if we were going to get technical, have a history going back to, like, the 1930s of having women show up who could bench press a Volkswagen. Do you remember that?
2: Yeah, he didn't challenge Adrian to a fight, right? That's kind of key.
1: At least he fought his own division. I mean, we got to respect that about him,
2: Yeah, you got to respect him on that.
1: Well, when we were watching Rocky IV, that was the Cold War, and that was the biggest threat. Yeah. I think now we're going toe-to-toe with China in a lot of ways. As a guy who hosts 3 hours a day of business television, there must be a lot at stake with Trump sitting down with Xi Jinping at a state dinner. I was told, really quickly, that Trump is going to receive him at the airport, which is not common.
2: Yeah, apparently this never happens.
1: Obama did it for Andrews Air Force Base, right?
2: Yeah.
1: And Trump is showing up.
2: Well, he that's his thing, though. I mean, what did he do with when they were going to do the solve the Russia war thing with Putin?
1: Yeah.
2: They met up in Alaska and they had the bomber fly over and he kind of points it out like, have a look at that thing.
1: Over there. Yeah,
2: so who knows what he's going to do at Andrews Air Force Base? But this is what he does as well. He had his UN talk today, stood up there and told the world what was going on. And, like he, I mean, you take it back to like Mantle and the Yankees and like this is a pregame talk.
1: Yeah, yeah.
2: Where he's pulling no punches. Okay. Yeah. He's like, all you guys are sitting here and you think you matter. I'm telling you right now, as long as I'm president, I'm not handing you 1 ounce of sovereignty over anything, especially AI, as Xi Jinping gets ready to come over.
1: Thank you for that. Because I think what no one's telling you in their analysis is like, for all of the hullabaloo going on here as it pertains to AI, it's not happening in China. Like, they're not pumping the brakes.
2: No.
1: You know, it's the same thing with the climate. They kept opening coal plants as we entered one non-binding treaty after another.
2: Yeah.
1: So we didn't even have to do, we were entering symbolic treaties, but following through on them anyway.
2: No. Yeah. No obligation and keeping it to the letter of the law.
1: Yeah.
2: And yeah, they must be having a, well, at least must be having a great laugh over there. But this is, again, that's what Trump gets with Xi. He knows that they're having a laugh over this, and that's why every chance he gets to go up and talk, he says, we're not slowing down.
1: Ever.
2: We're not. You think we're slowing down. A lot of people in this country want to slow down. Bernie Sanders wants to slow down. Newsom wants to slow down. All these guys, we're not slowing down.
1: Yeah, and that's another thing is like, I don't know, because I keep hearing that argument of like, you know, we need to regulate this thing. Now, most of my analysis when it comes to AI and markets has been derived from using the urinal next to Charles Payne here in the building. And I'm on front
2: popular
1: about
2: urinal.
1: I have told Charles Payne this, that I bastardize a lot of his takes on the air. Because Charles Payne is the only man, and we've all heard this before, it's the only man you should take financial advice from in a purple suit. You should never do any type of business with a man in a purple suit. I mean, that is like, add that on to the rules in Teen Wolf. Never do business with a guy whose last name is a city. Never go near a woman with a tattoo of a dagger on her body, and never shoot pool with a guy who brings his own table. If they had let the Teen Wolf basketball coach talk a second longer, they gave him that University of Michigan bonus second. He would have said, never do business with a guy in a purple suit.
2: It's true.
1: But Charles Payne, you could do the business with a guy in a purple suit.
2: The
1: one exception, the one carve out. And as he and I have been talking about it, it would seem like a lot of these big AI companies are obviously selling us this gloom and doom prophecy because they want to be heavily involved in government regulation, if
2: right.
1: only,
2: right.
1: because that probably exempts them from some antitrust shenanigans.
2: Yeah.
1: And also boxes out their smaller competitors.
2: Yeah, that's the financial argument for sure.
1: Yeah.
2: You write the rules. You can play by the rules better than anybody. So, and they want to do that. I do think a lot of these guys, though, have a, they're not just financially oriented. They have a political dimension to them. They have long histories of weighing in on sort of governance and politics. And it's, to me, the tell is every one of them is talking about, we need some international global AI safety institutes. And we need the world to come together, nations combining to oversee. And when you hear that, what you realize is, yeah, they want to make money. They already made their money. Now they're living out their fantasy of being like the global titans, right? And reinventing the global order. And that's where you grab your wallet and also pay attention to who you're voting for, because it's going to really matter.
1: That's a great point. We're talking to Brian Brenberg, is that this is the next frontier in a lot of ways of unelected bureaucrats who would have so much control over how our government operates. Because they would be basically regulating the flow of information. Because AI's only giving you what somebody puts into it
2: at
1: the end of the day.
2: Right.
1: And if that somebody has a nose ring and a blue head of hair, and they're driving around in a COVID mask, AI's not going to give you a lot of centrist takes.
2: Yeah.
1: You know what I'm saying?
2: Or on the other side, if AI's not giving you that take, and some of these guys don't like that because they kind of want the
1: blue hair
2: take or whatever, then that's why you're talking about like the kill switch, which I don't even, like, technologically, is that even possible? Probably not. But you could do things to throttle down. And if these guys hold the throttle, like, you're questioning things you should not be questioning, power
1: right
2: it
1: off.
2: Down, right?
1: Yeah. Listen, we've all seen the second Naked Gun, where Frank Drebin just accidentally kicks the cord out of the machine that's going to end the world. And that's all it took, is he just unplugged an extension cord, hit the off switch on a circuit breaker, and we all lived.
2: There you go.
1: You just don't know. We're talking to Brian Brenberg. Give me one more, and you get on your way. Trump and Mom Donnie getting together. The one thing I like about this, a lot of people apoplectic, you know, because they're polar opposites.
2: Right.
1: But what they are both showing, and I think a lot of people resent this, is that people who get elected can work a lot faster than we've been led to believe. You know what I mean? If they feel like doing something.
2: Right.
1: And to their credit, maybe they want to work on this. I mean, I was saying with an earlier guest, Trump gets more cooperation out of Mom Donnie than he does out of John Thune. You know, hey, John, can we have voter ID? Nah. That's it. That's the end of the conversation.
2: Mom Donnie ran the Senate. But yeah. No, I mean, a lot of people didn't like it. To me, it's like, how do you not like Trump getting to, he always does this. He always will meet with anybody because he's the kind of guy, I mean, this is how you are, the business guy. You don't, who knows what could happen? I don't know what's going to happen. If I don't try, nothing's going to happen, right? You miss 100% of the shots you don't take.
1: Amen.
2: I mean, he's got that approach to politics. So he goes and meets with Mamdani. I mean, I would think it would be bad if he gave Mamdani a lot of federal money to build housing projects in Sunnyside. I don't think that's going to work out. That makes your California Bridge of Nowhere look like a good investment. But we'll see what happens.
1: And then you got a $5,000 stimmy check, and I don't know how that gets upended by the housing. There's a lot of complications
2: The math here is going to take some massaging.
1: Well, the last thing I will tell you is, you know, Bruce Blakeman, who's running against Kathy Hochul, she has been the person that's made a lot of what Mom Donnie's done so far possible by moving around a state budget.
2: Yeah.
1: You know what I'm saying? Blakeman, who was in an interview over the weekend, he's come on this show quite a bit. I didn't realize his ex-wife is married to Paul McCartney. Did you know that?
2: What?
1: Bruce Blakeman's ex-wife.
2: First Dolph Lundgren and now this?
1: There's a lot to hit you with.
2: This is a big show.
1: Yes. Nancy Shevel is his ex-wife, and she is married to Paul McCartney.
2: Like the actual Paul McCartney, not like the John Voight thing from Seinfeld?
1: Not Saul McCartney. Paul McCartney.
2: Now,
1: like,
2: wow.
1: Paul McCartney, like the Paul McCartney.
2: No kidding.
1: Yes, think about that.
2: You got to feel proud if you're Bruce Blakeman and be like, look, I mean, she's not my wife anymore, but like I'm in the category with Paul McCartney here.
1: And he's, you know, it's funny, too, because he says him and McCartney don't talk politics. You know that. He said, for real. I watched this interview over the weekend because I'm going to bring it up when he's on the show next. And he said he doesn't talk politics, but McCartney's like, you know, probably leans a little bit to the left.
2: Yeah.
1: But I mean, if you were to think about it, maybe McCartney is an argument to move to the right. If baby, you can drive my car, but there's a congestion fee, is driving your car as exciting. You know what I mean? You think about that.
2: You're not going to have a ticket to ride in
1: that not
2: case.
1: On the subway.
2: No.
1: Some hobbit with no pants on throwing karate kicks. She's got a ticket to ride. She won't use it. It's helter-skelter. I mean, if we were going to do Beatles puns, we've already run
2: Biggest
1: the show.
2: Biggest fool on the hill. That's right.
1: But I didn't know that. That was a great fun fact. I feel like that's what we should be talking about. Don't you miss that aspect of politics?
2: Yeah.
1: When we were just talking about fun stuff just the same?
2: Yes. That's it, man. Like, who's entwined with who and who really talks? Like, when there's no camera, like Paul McCartney and Bruce Blakeman, and they don't talk politics.
1: No.
2: But they talk.
1: They talk about something.
2: That's fascinating.
1: There's a start, see? That's why you book Brian Brenberg
2: That's
1: at the top of the
2: Here
1: hour.
2: I am.
1: Just not because he's got to get to the dog track after this. He was pretty emphatic. He's got a hot tip on a greyhound. You being a business host, we don't take that lightly. So good luck out
2: Thank
1: there.
2: Thank you. I got to put food on the table.
0: The show that welcomes people from both sides of the aisle.
3: 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I don't care how dumb you are.
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11: Oh, they're playing the Rocky IV music. Dolph Lundgren, the man who played Ivan Drago, going to be joining me in studio on this week's episode of Fox News Saturday Night with Jimmy Fallon. Going toe-to-toe with Dolph Lundgren. George Santos, also going to be on the show. He recently got a presidential pardon from one Donald J. Trump. He has a new show coming out on the Fox network that he's a part of. So we'll go one-on-one with Santos, and then we'll get in the ring with Ivan Drago.
12: This could be a problem.
11: Nah, we're going to be okay. I'm not going to fight the guy. Tell him some dirty jokes and have a good time. That's what we do. One of the things that has been at the forefront of the culture war is this idea of men playing in women's sports. Obviously, it became the source of great mockery with that WNBA back and forth. But now we're getting an additional tread because Andy Beshear, the nutbag who's running, who's currently running the state of Kentucky, was on MS Now last night, and he defended the idea of men playing in women's sports, saying you got to have their backs. You can't turn your back on people. You know, you can turn your back on women. You just can't turn your back on people, I guess. I don't know. Here it is, clip 13.
13: I think that sports need to be fair. But the idea that a government should take over sports is going to ruin sports. Just think about everything else that government tries to regulate in different parts of our lives. But to me, you don't throw anybody under the bus. And the bill that I vetoed would have removed every decision that parents can make about their child's care from them.
11: Oh, no. It actually just took away the ability for 5-year-old kids to get gender reassignment surgery, if we're talking about the bill he vetoed. But when he says the government shouldn't be regulating sports because that's too complex, fast forward to the fact that Democrats want the government to regulate AI.
14: That's stupid. Use your common sense.
11: He's openly admitting, no, government, women's swimming, we can't regulate something as complex as women's swimming or the WNBA. What's that? A software program that's completely revolutionized technology and will change the entire world order? Sure. Let the government step in and handle that instead. Crazy. Okay. There's not a lot of serious people out there in the media. Okay. Right now. And that's the run-up to the midterms. That's the biggest challenge, is it's really hard. I have to cover this stuff every day, and you have to find a way to take them seriously. But it's really hard to do it because there's so much ridiculousness. Here is, I want you to hear this. Greta Thunberg, she was the gal they brought to the UN Week about 10 years ago. She was a little teenage girl, and if you remember, she read the speech about how the world was going to kill us all. How dare you? Climate change. You destroyed my childhood. Anyway, she quit on climate change. She's now a Free Palestine person. She's one of the fronts of that operation. She was on that famous flotilla over to Gaza, where they wound up getting in trouble because one guy was shacking up with a lot of these dopey female activists who don't shower, that old thing. Yeah, right. Okay, but here is Greta Thunberg going after Ed Sheeran for his prior silence on genocide. There's only one small problem. Nobody is committing genocide anywhere near Gaza.
15: Bingo.
11: Okay, if you look it up comparative to actual genocides, the population in Gaza has quadrupled. Israel, obviously, is giving people medical treatment warnings before any of their strikes occur. They're allowing people safe passage out of the country if they so choose it. Why? Because their goal isn't to go in and wipe out a specific race. Their goal is to stop terrorists from attacking them inside their country.
15: Correctamundo.
11: But never let the facts get in the way of a good celebrity grandstanding, especially one that allows for all the virtue signaling of a Free Palestine idiot like Greta Thunberg. Here it is, clip 24.
16: Yes, Ed Sheeran should be held accountable for his lack of spine. But remember that we have to continuously apply the same pressure on all those complicit in all genocides. The bigger your platform and your access to resources, the bigger your responsibility. But also on ourselves and the institutions that we are part of, where we have to push for boycotts, sanctions, and divestments. If we ourselves are not stepping out of our comfort zones, we are not doing enough. And remember, silence is complicity, and you cannot be neutral in a genocide.
11: Yeah.
17: Some of these women, they're so stupid.
11: Okay, there's so many of them. But it's a big driving force within the Democratic Party right now, is the people Greta Thunberg speaks of, the ones who believe there's a genocide happening in Gaza. That's the far-left socialist wing of the party. They have all of the momentum. These are the Democrats that are running things right now. Just dopes.
18: From the newsroom, I'm Peter Killeen. Despite rising costs, Humboldt County's economy remained largely unchanged in August, according to the latest Humboldt Economic Index produced by faculty and staff in Cal Poly Humboldt's economics program. The index measures activity across six sectors and combines data into a single number known as the composite index. The index uses 100 as its baseline. This month, the composite index, 96.5, unchanged from the previous month. With news, I'm Peter Killeen.
19: For details. Fox News, I'm Tom Graham. President Trump meeting with Ukrainian leader Volodymyr Zelensky on the sidelines of the United Nations General Assembly and sounding optimistic a deal can be reached to end the war between Russia and Ukraine.
20: To be honest with you, it's time. A lot of people being killed, and they don't want that, but I think they both want to see the war end.
19: President Trump will host Russia's leader, Vladimir Putin, in Miami at the G20 summit later this year. Coastal flood risk will increase through the work week from North Carolina to New England as a nor'easter and its powerful winds develop. Fox weather meteorologist Ian Oliver.
21: They're pushing the Atlantic into the coastline, which effectively starts to generate a bit of a storm surge. The winds were already starting to pick up.
19: The system is expected to impact the East Coast into the weekend, the first nor'easter of the fall season. 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
23: It's time to take another look at the weather on the North Coast for today. More cloudy to partly cloudy skies will be continuing into this evening, and then mostly cloudy conditions with areas of patchy fog will be returning overnight going into the start of Wednesday morning. Lows for tonight will once again be from 47 to 57 degrees, and 5 to 15 mile per hour winds will be continuing out of the northwest through at least the end of Thursday morning. That is another look at the weather on the North Coast for today.
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11: Bang! There it is. Fox Across America with Jimmy Fallon. We are in New York this entire week. It's Parents Weekend. I got to go see Lincoln up at college. Hold his ankles for a couple of keg stands. Then we go back out on the road in the month of October. Richmond, if you're listening on WRVA, we're going to be down in Richmond October the 3rd. Those tickets are flying. Then we're heading to Clearwater, Florida, October the 10th. Then we're in Colorado Springs, October the 17th. And then we are in Santa Rosa, California, October 24th. Big damn deal. November is also bananas. We're going to be in Grand Junction, Colorado. We're going to be in Indianapolis. We're going to be in Oklahoma City. And then we're going to close out the schedule in Concord, New Hampshire, back on the East Coast just the same. And then William, my comedy pimp, has a very aggressive 2027 schedule. If you want to see me live any of these dates, they are on sale now at foxacrossamerica.com. Whew, I will tell you this. The best comedy I've seen. There's this back and forth between Trump and the media right now. They hate him. He's, you know, picking fights over who should and shouldn't have access. There's a lot of people defending the media, everything in between. I mean, for my money, every time the media is making headlines for making themselves the center of a story, I am just hearkened back to other times where they made themselves the center of the story. Like, do you remember this report? I played some of this yesterday. Here's Rachel Maddow pretty definitively claiming Donald Trump works for Russia. Clip 27.
4: The bottom line of this dossier, the bottom line allegation, the point of it is that the Trump campaign didn't just benefit from Russia interfering in our presidential campaign. The point of this is they colluded. They helped. They were in on it. This is kind of a real story. The connections between the Trump servers and the Alpha Bank servers were real.
11: They connect.
4: They were covert communications that someone was trying to hide, that the Trump Organization and Alpha Bank appear to have been trying to hide.
5: You told some of the biggest lies that I've ever heard of in my whole life.
11: Because the Russian collusion probe turned about to be complete garbage.
6: It was made up by these sick people.
11: But Rachel Maddow was able to go on TV every night for 2.5 years. And say Trump colluded with Russia. She didn't have any proof. She had anonymous sources. Dun, dun, da. The Steele dossier, which turned out to be a joke. The BuzzFeed dossier, which turned out to be a joke. See, a lot of the media, they're obviously activists masquerading as journalists. And I told you this in the 2024 election. When the media finally started to admit that Joe Biden's elevator didn't go all the way to the top floor, and it was time to maybe take them off the ticket. They had been lying about that to your face for 4 years. And I said at the time, the only reason they were going to agree with you that what you witnessed out of Joe Biden was in fact real and not a cheap fake or you being tricked by your lying eyes is they wanted to claw back some credibility so they could go all in on lying about the next political candidate.
7: I'm Kamala Harris and I approve this message.
11: And every single person in the media who told you Biden was amazing and now you should see him behind closed doors. I know he glitched out on TV and said he was Batman. I know he went the wrong way leaving the stage. We saw it. I know he shook hands with invisible people. It was a cheap fake. If you look from over here, he wasn't shaking an invisible person. He was pointing. Guys, it's not the hand gesture. It's the fact that the person on the other end of the hand gesture is invisible. Okay, that was the bigger issue with Biden. But everybody who lied to your face about Biden went all in on shilling for Kamala just the same. And now we're starting to see these reports in the media from reporters. Like, yeah, Kamala shouldn't run. I don't know about Kamala running. 2028, we're going to give her another go at it. Kamala Harris, are you serious? And these people were telling you she was the greatest candidate ever. Okay? And now we're a few months removed from that election and her losing in a landslide. And it's a lot of scuttlebutt now about who the Democrat nominee is going to be in 2028. They all know they can't win. So now you're starting to get more unvarnished takes about Kamala Harris.
8: Kamala is so stupid.
11: Okay. The media will only tell you the truth about somebody if it's setting up another lie. That's the point. Like, they told you Biden was sharp as a tack every day for 4 years.
8: If you like Biden so much, name three of his complete sentences.
11: I don't know that anybody could, but every day for 4 years, they were like, this guy's the sharpest guy he's ever run. When you see him behind closed doors, the interns can't even keep up with him. The 20-year-olds are like, how does he remember so much? Why is he so sharp? Okay, and they were lying. But they finally told you the truth about Biden when it was time to throw him off the ticket. Why? Because they needed you to believe them on Kamala. And they went all in on Kamala Harris. She's the greatest woman who ever lived, okay?
4: She is a fraud, a phony, a woman without a moral core, a regular two-faced, mealy-mouthed politician who swings with the wind.
11: That was Kamala Harris in a nutshell, okay? Everybody remembers the famous Lester Holt interview with the border. She was the border czar. She had never gone down and visited the border 2 years into the job. Here she is called out for it.
9: We've been to the border. So this whole thing about the border, we've been to the border. We've been to the border.
10: You haven't been to the border.
9: I haven't been to Europe. And I don't understand the point that you're making.
11: Oh my gosh.
12: She's dumber than a box of rocks.
11: I mean, she's not smart. Okay, but understand, that's who she was. Okay, Kamala Harris was somebody who the media had kind of coronated as the next thing. Now they're kind of done with her because they know she's already run for president and lost twice. So they're going to start propping up the AOCs of the world or whoever the next nominee happens to be. You know, Gavin Newsom, as bad as the poll numbers look, as much business as California has lost, in theory, it is his turn in the Democrat Party, and he's probably got a better chance of getting the nomination than anybody thinks. You know, and if you watch Fox and you see, you know, objective coverage of California, you know that he's chased a lot of the tax base out of the state. You know that they've mismanaged, obviously, the homeless situation because they've spent, you know, $1 trillion at this point, and the rate of homelessness has doubled. It's the least affordable state in America. But in the Democratic Party, you fail upward. Okay, your record really isn't as important as your name recognition and the party machine's ability to sell you. It's like you think of Kamala Harris. When she ran for president, she was a disaster. She was polling at 1%, literally 1%. When she was forced out of the race, she went from polling at 1% in her home state of California to being the vice president of the United States. She didn't accomplish anything between getting kicked out of the race and becoming vice president. As vice president, she was the least popular vice president in history, had a lot of bad moments on the national stage, but was still viable enough to become the major party nominee when they forced Biden off the ticket. Because again, it was perceived to be her turn in the era of identity politics. You're not going to kick the black woman off the ticket and alienate that voting bloc. Ergo, Kamala Harris wound up getting the nomination. She wound up falling into the correct Venn diagram of the hierarchy of grievance as it overlaps with your ties to the establishment and the amount of time you've been standing in line. Kamala Harris found yet another Venn diagram that she liked.
9: I love Venn diagrams. I really love Venn diagrams. You know, the circles, right? Three usually.
13: And what we are also seeing
10: is that if you look at, you know, I like Venn diagrams, okay? So if you look, I do.
9: I love Venn diagrams. I really do. I love Venn diagrams. It's just something about those three circles and the analysis about where there is the intersection, right? Through the lens of something I love, which is to always think about complex issues through the frame of a Venn diagram. I love Venn diagrams. I love... I love Venn diagrams. So,
12: see what I'm saying? It's nerdy. I'm just saying.
9: I love, okay, so this is where you're going to hear the geek in me. I love Venn diagrams. I love Venn diagrams. I do. I do.
11: She really does become Woody the Woodpecker. It's bananas. But she's kind of like a sociopath. Like, she's really uncomfortable in her own skin. So she's given to a lot of rhetorical recycling. Like the Venn diagram thing, I have a 5-minute montage about yellow school buses. Well, do you remember how many times she opened a speech by saying, we see what can be unburdened by what has been? Do you remember this one?
13: It's the pursuit of doing things better than we have done. And seeing what is possible unburdened by what has been.
9: We see what can be unburdened by what has been.
13: What can be unburdened by what has been.
14: What can be unburdened by what has been.
9: We see what can be unburdened by what has been.
13: This is a fight that is born out of seeing and knowing what can be and believing.
9: Believing and having faith in what can be, unburdened by what has been.
13: Knowing what can be, unburdened by what has been.
9: To see what can be, unburdened by what has been.
15: Life is hard, but it's harder when you're stupid.
11: Okay, Kamala was dumb the whole time. And, you know, weapons grade stupid. But the media kind of propped her up. But now they're going to go back to telling the truth about her because they don't want her to be the standard bearer in 2028. So post midterm, she will get smoked and they're going to box her out for a Newsom. There'll certainly be a big wing of the party that throws a lot of support behind AOC.
8: AOC is a dope.
11: Maybe so. But what her and Newsom have in common, they're not Kamala Harris. And that's their biggest appeal to voters, is the Democrats do know they need something new. Like, there's not a world where Kamala is going to be the nominee. But there is a world where the media is going to start conversing a little more honestly about her because they need that preferred narrative. You know, it's the craziest part of the Democratic Party is for all the talk about democracy and, you know, us finding an organic candidate that connects on the grassroots level. The donors have picked every one of their major ticket nominees forever. Okay, literally forever. Okay, when Biden got forced off the ticket, they're like, it's going to Kamala. There was no primary. Everybody was boxed out. Okay, when Biden got on the ticket, he was 1 in 5 in primaries. 1 in 5 in 2020. But the party donors came together and they said, this is the guy. We'll donate to this. Tell everybody else to drop out and we'll give him a cabinet position. And they did. That's how it worked. In 2016, he was Barack Obama's vice president for 8 whole years.
16: I don't remember that ever happening.
11: But it did. And at the end of that 8-year term as vice president, Obama thought so much out of him, he talked him into not running in 2016 because it wasn't his turn.
17: I'm Hillary Clinton, and I approve this message.
11: Yeah, unfortunately, that message ended with her howling at the moon after she lost the general election to Trump, but she was the preferred candidate of the donors. You know, if you go back to 2008 when Obama won, everybody thought that was Hillary's turn because she had been a New York senator. Okay, but Obama came out of nowhere, and because Hillary Clinton was as vocal and supportive as the Iraq war, as pretty much everybody else in Washington, it was viewed as a liability heading into that primary because Obama was running as a change agent. Hey, George Bush is an unpopular 2-term president. People aren't thrilled with the Iraq war. Hillary was one of the people who supported it and, you know, for all intents and purposes, represents a little more of the status quo in Washington. Obama fancied himself a change agent, and he changed things, all right. Your health insurance went up 300%. We spent a lot of money. But the reality is the donors caught wind of his momentum and social appeal and boxed out Hillary just the same. The donors in the Democratic Party run the thing straight up. It's why Bernie lost to Hillary in 2016. Bernie actually had some heat at that time. But if you remember, Debbie Wasserman Schultz was forced to resign as the head of the DNC because they got caught leaking debate questions to Hillary and boxing out media coverage against Bernie that would make him look bad. And of course, they were doing this at the behest of the donors who at the time gave Hillary Clinton more money to run for office than anybody in the history of this country. Her record has still been since been broken by Kamala Harris, who spent $1.5 billion in 107 days. Do you know how hard that is to do? I mean, I know some fake Somali daycares who can't spend money that quick in Minneapolis. Or those empty no-patient hospices that Gavin Newsom was, you know, overseeing out in California. Okay, Kamala managed to blow $1.5 billion in 107 days. Imagine what she could do if she was actually in office. Okay, luckily you're not going to have to find out because not only do you not like her, but nobody in Washington, D.C. supports her either, which is why the media is going to start smoking her in a few weeks.
18: And I'm out here in the real world and I know what's right or wrong or bullshit.
19: It's the show that tells climate crazies the truth.
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5: Today's wildfire update brings the Dome Fire into the forefront. This is in the Yosemite National Forest and is currently 3,400 acres, 15% contained as of this recording. There are two helicopter pilots who have died in helping with this fire. They were dropping water onto the blaze, and the helicopter sadly did crash. RIP to Greg Keene and Ryan Cutter. There are now three fatalities for all of 2026 when it comes to wildfires, one being a citizen and two being the personnel helping with the wildfires. Also, the Lucas Fire, which now is 100% put out. This was burning in Mendocino County as well as Lake County. It has been reported that that fire did burn down three structures, including a communications radio station. A lightning strike is believed to have been the cause of the fire also. Both of these fires were small in size, only a few thousand acres each, but you can see the destruction that they caused, not only to actual structures, but to human life as well. The North Coast Unified Air Quality Management District brings you today's wildfire update, and they remind you that prescribed burning can help avoid wildfires.
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10: The ninth on Fox Across America with Jimmy Fallon, your radio buddy, about to become your TV buddy. If you're watching the Ingram Angle tonight, it's our Tuesday night What the Fallon segment with Laura, scheduled to be on with Jesse Waters tomorrow night. He knows and loves me as the ratings fairy. That's our affectionate nickname for me when I go on his show. which I know is ridiculous. But these are the kind of fun facts we share at these live events that we do on the road. If you're going to go see me on the road this fall, those tickets are available at every single city we're going to. My goodness gracious, Richmond, Clearwater, Colorado Springs, Santa Rosa, Grand Junction, Indianapolis, Oklahoma City, Concord, New Hampshire. And then the spring is bananas. We're going to be freaking everywhere. I mean, everywhere. Mesa, Arizona. That's nuts. Boise, bananas. We're going to be in Jersey. If you're listening on WOR, we're going to be down at the Count Basie Theater in Red Bank. That's a big damn deal. There's so many shows. They're all on sale if you want to get them, foxacrossamerica.com. And if you want to see me live on Fox News Saturday night, this weekend we have Ivan Drago, Dolph Lundgren, the man who played Ivan Drago, Rocky Balboa's mortal enemy in the movie Rocky IV, is getting in the ring with your radio buddy Jimmy Fallon. But long before Ivan Drago was supposed to kill us all, climate change was supposed to kill us all. President Trump at the UN today highlighted all those gloom and doom predictions about climate change as he reminded the world that we're not slowing down when it comes to AI. Josh, can you play me that one more time?
1: At the very same people who said we'll all be dead in 12 years because of global warming, a name since reborn to climate change because the planet was cooling, not warming, and nobody was

0: because even the Democrats are finding it to be a tough sell because a lot of people actually want data centers. You know, they've heard stories about the power and the water, but now they're finding out communities are actually getting jobs and tax abatements. And they're suddenly coming around to the other side of things. I don't know the truth, but what I will tell you is in this final 10 seconds of radio we have together, is the good news is we're back tomorrow to try to figure it out again, and we can't do any worse than we did today.
1: Thank you, everybody.
2: Thank you, everybody.
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1: This Fox News power rankings show a solid advantage for Democratic candidates heading into the midterm elections, with a note of caution about what Democrats should and should not focus on.
2: The latest Fox News power rankings conclude Democrats overall have an 11-point advantage this fall with a 7-point lead in the House. But the rankings also looked at what voters want to hear. They are 58% more likely, for example, to vote for someone who wants to tax billionaires, and 53% more likely to vote for someone who wants Medicare for all. They are also 50% less likely to vote for someone who backs Democratic Socialists of America policies, 53% less likely to vote for someone who wants to abolish ICE, and voters are less likely to support a candidate endorsed by independent Vermont Senator Bernie Sanders by a 10-point margin. Jessica Rosenthal, Fox News.
1: Former Vice President Kamala Harris in Detroit today, campaigning with Democratic Senate candidate Abdullah Sayed, who says the visit is about Democratic unity. A former state trooper from Florida criminally charged with sending data from AI-connected cameras to friends.
3: Florida Highway Patrol says a trooper was fired and arrested for allegedly sending his friends data from Flock cameras using social media apps like Snapchat. Alain Fernandez is now charged with sending that data, including photos taken by the cameras of car license tags, to at least a dozen people. Florida state investigators say the data came from restricted databases and that Fernandez was trained to know what constituted improper use of the systems. The Flock cameras have been a politically touchy subject, citing concerns over privacy and warrantless surveillance. In Miami, Eben Brown, Fox News.
1: The Greenville County, South Carolina coroner says actors Hayden Panettiere died from an accidental overdose of several drugs, including fentanyl. The 36-year-old was found unresponsive in an apartment in the city on August 16th. Greenville police say the investigation into her death is continuing. I'm Lee Silasera. This is Fox News.
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7: Command post. Deep in the bowels of a hidden bunker, somewhere under the brick and steel of a nondescript building, we've once again made contact with our leader, Mark Levin.

0: The Arab countries that had way too much influence on what we're doing in this war, on multiple occasions and for reasons I do not understand, we listen to them. Obviously, they're worried about their oil facilities and their populations and so forth, but the Iranian regime has killed an awful lot of Americans, threatens us with nuclear war. What was that phrase the vice president used, Mr. Producer, about alignment? The Arabs are not aligned with us. That's not our interest. And they're going to do damage to these oil facilities no matter what. And I've told you this many times before. None of this is new to you. They're hoping the Democrats take one or both houses of Congress. And then you'll have Republicans running for the hills. And that will put an end to the war. That's the hope. You're going to have isolationists, woke right types in the Republican sphere doing the same thing. Everybody blame us for the Trump administration and his war effort. So, personally, this isn't the way I would do this. I would just tell the Arab countries that we'll do everything we can in a defensive posture. But in their case, but that we need to take this regime out. There were no real grave downsides to training and arming the Iranian people. And I think, as I've said for months to you, Mr. and Mrs. America, this will be the greatest question I think history will have if we've not been doing it. For nearly 3,000 years, Homer's epic poem, The Iliad, has shaped the literary and moral imagination of the West. More than a story of war and legendary heroes, it's about honor, courage, leadership, friendship, sacrifice, and what it means to live a noble life. Achilles is the greatest warrior among the Greeks, but his greatest struggle is not only against the Trojans. It is against his own anger, pride, and grief. As he's transformed by loss, Homer asks what true greatness requires and whether strength alone is enough to make a man noble. These are questions that we as Americans living in 2026 face as well. And that's why Hillsdale College has released its newest free online course, The Iliad. 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It's totally free. Read the classics. Study the West. Start right now at LEVIN.
1: From the newsroom, I'm Peter Killeen. An Arcata man who was arrested by police 2 days in a row last week for allegedly breaking into the home of a woman he's accused of stalking pleads not guilty to a spread of serious charges. 48-year-old Matthew Monago was charged with burglary with intent to commit murder, felony stalking, and second-degree burglary. Monago arrested twice last week. On the 15th, police allegedly found him drunk and blocking a Eureka Road in the victim's stolen car. With news, I'm Peter Killeen.
2: Fox News, I'm John Saucier. In a speech to the United Nations General Assembly today, President Trump urged Iran to make a deal or face annihilation. Speaking with reporters afterwards, he reiterates there are two choices.
3: In one case, it's obliteration, and the other alternative is potential greatness. It could be a great country.
2: The president says he met with Iranian leaders today. Former Vice President Kamala Harris campaigning with Michigan Democratic Senate nominee Abdul Al-Sayed at a maternal health care roundtable in Detroit. The former VP claims Al-Sayed's opponent, Republican nominee Mike Rogers, will not protect health care for Americans.
4: Donald Trump cut Medicaid funding by $1 trillion. Mm-hmm. These are the facts. Mike Rogers supported that cut through that big bad bill.
2: There's a very closely watched Senate race there in Michigan. It could determine which party ultimately controls the Senate. America is listening to Fox News.
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6: It's time to take another look at the weather on the North Coast for today. More cloudy to partly cloudy skies will be continuing into this evening, and then mostly cloudy conditions with areas of patchy fog will be returning overnight going into the start of Wednesday morning. Lows for tonight will once again be from 47 to 57 degrees, and 5 to 15 mile per hour winds will be continuing out of the northwest through at least the end of Thursday morning. That is another look at the weather on the North Coast for today.
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4: It's time for the KINS opinion poll question for today. We're going into the science lab as today's opinion poll question looks at several discoveries that have been made in the month of September. And over 60% of voters on Friday said yes, they do believe it was a poor decision for the federal government to fire roughly 20 to 25% of food inspectors from the FDA and CDC. Be sure to vote on today's question by going to KINS1063.com.
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7: The world must unite against Iran. I'm Lisa Lacera, Fox News. That was President Trump's message to world leaders during his address to the UN General Assembly.
8: President Trump says he has a big decision to make between making a deal with Iran, allowing the country to rebuild.
9: Or do I annihilate the Islamic Republic and do it quickly, never giving them a chance to kill and destroy people and countries again.
8: The president at the UN General Assembly predicted a deal with Iran could be possible after the upcoming midterm elections. President Trump says all nations should isolate Iran economically as part of a pressure campaign.
7: Fox's Jared Halpert at the White House. The president said this afternoon that two White House envoys met with Iranian leaders for about 3 hours today in an effort to negotiate an end to the conflict. On the sidelines of the UN, the president signed an agreement with Denmark and Greenland aimed at strengthening Arctic and North Atlantic security.
9: No U.S. adversary will ever be permitted to establish a military presence in Greenland anymore or make sensitive investments there without our express written approval.
7: The agreement will pave the way for more U.S. bases in Greenland, but keeps it under Danish control. The president has talked about acquiring Greenland, an autonomous territory of Denmark, since 2019 and has threatened to seize it from Denmark. Forecasters keeping tabs on a nor'easter that could impact tens of millions this weekend.
10: Some of this heavy surf already coming in. We could see waves up to 18 feet in the coming days as this nor'easter is developing with wind gusts up to 60 miles per hour. And what that could possibly do is knock out power to many communities up and down the I-95 corridor. Over 80 million people are going to be affected in 13 different states.
7: Fox Weather's Robert Ray in Kill Devil Hills, North Carolina. 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
1: From the newsroom, I'm Peter Killeen. An Arcata man who was arrested by police 2 days in a row last week for allegedly breaking into the home of a woman he's accused of stalking pleads not guilty to a spread of serious charges. 48-year-old Matthew Minago was charged with burglary with intent to commit murder, felony stalking, and second-degree burglary. Minago arrested twice last week. On the 15th, police allegedly found him drunk and blocking a Eureka Road in the victim's stolen car. With news, I'm Peter Killeen.
2: 6 News, I'm Tom Rigotti. President Trump delivering his speech before the United Nations General Assembly today and reiterating his threat to Iran. Fox Business Network's Edward Lawrence reports.
3: The president says he's open to a deal, but is contemplating total annihilation for the Iranian leaders. Now, the chokehold on the Strait of Hormuz pushed up oil prices, which increased gas prices.
2: Iran's president addresses the General Assembly tomorrow. A Republican senator is calling for a congressional probe of President Trump's oldest son. Fox's Lisa Brady has details.
4: In a letter to the Senate Judiciary Committee, Utah Senator John Curtis says Donald Trump Jr. should be investigated over his business dealings and subpoenaed after a Russian oligarch paid for some of his wedding celebrations earlier this year. The bride, Bettina Trump, has called Umar Kremlev a dear friend.
2: The president did not attend the wedding. 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
6: It's time to take another look at the weather on the North Coast for today. More cloudy to partly cloudy skies will be continuing into this evening, and then mostly cloudy conditions with areas of patchy fog will be returning overnight going into the start of Wednesday morning. Lows for tonight will once again be from 47 to 57 degrees, and 5 to 15 mile per hour winds will be continuing out of the northwest through at least the end of Thursday morning. That is another look at the weather on the North Coast for today.
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6: The ball is in Iran's court. I'm Lisa Lucera, Fox News. That's essentially the message from President Trump after he said two White House envoys met with Iranian leaders for 3 hours today on the sidelines of the UN General Assembly.
7: In one case, it's obliteration. And the other alternative is potential greatness. It could be a great country.
6: This morning, during his address to the UN, the president threatened to annihilate Iran if a deal isn't reached. Another focus of the president's speech, artificial intelligence.
8: President Trump told world leaders the U.S. rejects any attempt to construct a globalist scheme to control artificial intelligence.
7: These are the same people that are now saying that AI is going to kill us all, that robots are going to attack us, and that everything is going to be a total disaster. Same group of people.
8: The president has dismissed concerns from tech industry leaders who warn of a needed slowdown of AI development and government regulation. AI is expected to be among the major topics discussed between President Trump and Chinese President Xi Jinping at a state visit later this week.
6: Fox's Jared Halpern at the White House. Former Vice President Kamala Harris in Michigan this afternoon in support of Senate candidate Abdullah Syed.
9: Harris back in campaign mode, arriving at a black-led Detroit midwife center for a roundtable discussion about black maternal health. The sub-agenda was politics and generating support for Michigan's Democratic Senate nominee, Abdul Al-Sayed, who did poorly with black voters in his surprise primary victory.
10: Because on this subject, I know he will be a champion. And I have a right to say that.
9: His Republican opponent, Mike Rogers, released a statement reading, "Desperate times call for desperate measures. And Abdul is so desperate that he's parachuting Kamala Harris into Michigan to save his flailing campaign."
6: Fox's Mike Tobin in Detroit. 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
6: An ex-teacher and coach in Minnesota charged for a sex assault that took place decades ago.
12: David Arthur Rome faces two counts of criminal sexual conduct for allegedly assaulting a student between 1985 and 1988. Rome was a teacher and wrestling coach at an academy for the deaf in Faribault. The unnamed male victim reported the assault last year. Investigators found Rome living in Tennessee on supervised release from a federal conviction. In an interview, Rome was shown a team photo with him and the alleged victim in it. He said he was the coach, but could not remember who the